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1: It is July 7th. It's time for a quick history lesson on Steve Gorman Rocks. And I'm just going to cut right to the chase. Ringo Starr. That's it. That's all you need to know. July 7th, 1940, Richard Starkey was born in Liverpool, England. Ringo Starr is my favorite drummer of all time. He's my first drummer. He's my last drummer. Everything began and will end with the genius that Ringo Starr brought to the Beatles. When I was a kid, the first time I ever heard the song Ticket to Ride, I started to air drum along to it. I'd never seen anybody air drum. I thought I had invented it, but I couldn't keep my hands and my arms still. That beat, boom, blap, boom, boom, blap, blom, boom, blap, boom, boom, blap, blom, it entered into the marrow of my bones immediately. Ringo's drumming is stamped all over my drumming DNA. There's no me without Ringo. And I know a ton of drummers who would say the same thing. One of the silliest tropes in rock music conversation over the years is that Ringo's the luckiest guy ever, the least talented Beatle. People that say those things know nothing about rock and roll drumming. Ringo Starr is the drummer in the greatest rock and roll band that has ever been or will ever be. That's all you need to know. Scoreboard says Ringo Starr, the GOAT, the King of Kings. And I'm happy to say, and I'm proud to say, and I'm still blown away when I say, he's a buddy of mine. The greatest moments of my life, sitting with him, listening to him tell stories. There's no such thing as too much Ringo Starr. Happy birthday, brother.
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11: Yeah, whatever. Steve's a rock star. He's played with Aerosmith, AC/DC, Metallica, blah, blah, blah, boring.
12: But have you heard his impression of Steven Tyler?
13: You want to get out there and give it to him tonight, baby? Come on!
11: Now that's the goods right there. This is Steve Gorman Rocks.

0: Queen on Steve Gorman Rocks with Another One Bites the Dust. Another one bit the dust in terms of teacher wannabe who wasn't quite up to snuff. Nothing's more important, April, than our teachers, right?
1: I mean, of course, that's true. But where are you going with this?
0: A lot of people try to teach and they realize they don't have what it takes. And one of those people was Queen's very own Brian May. Now, Brian May is a brilliant guy. He's got a PhD in astrophysics, but he did try to teach one time. He was trying to teach rectangles, pentagons, and hexangles, as he said.
1: Okay.
0: Literally having kids with pairs of scissors cutting objects out of paper. And next thing you know, they're all bleeding because they were cutting themselves and each other.
1: What?
0: You know, he didn't have control. You give a bunch of kids a bunch of scissors and you're going to have a bunch of cuts. That's how that works. But that's a solid effort. How about this?
1: Okay.
0: Gene Simmons also tried to be a teacher.
1: That's scary.
0: He was a sixth grade teacher at PS 75 in New York City. He said after 6 months, he realized, I want to be the center of attention, but a whole bunch of sixth graders ain't doing it. I want 10,000 people in an arena screaming. And so that's what happened.
1: I guess that's an interesting way to look at teaching. You are performing in front of an audience. So I could see why a rock star would be led to do that.
0: The best teachers, especially with younger kids, you have to put on a performance. You've got to keep their attention. Sheryl Crow was also a teacher. She always said she really loved it and thought she could have been good, but she just wanted to go write songs and be Sheryl Crow.
1: Yeah.
0: So, you know, hey, good move for her.
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0: Hey, it's the Greek from Rock 103. This Saturday, AC/DC kicks off the North American leg of their Power Up Tour at Bank of America Stadium in Charlotte. 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

0: It's the Greek. 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
10: A better life with Dr. Sanjay Gupta.
11: They say consistency is key, but sometimes you just got to switch it up. A new study out of Harvard School of Public Health found that varying your exercise routine could add years to your life. What exercise someone did didn't matter much. What did matter was that all the exercises together worked all the muscle groups in their body. Now, an added benefit to changing things up is it can help you push through the plateau effect. That's when your body gets so efficient at doing something that you actually stop getting better at it. And we know from previous research that specializing in any one sport at a young age can make someone actually more prone to injury. And as experts we talk to point out, even elite athletes switch up things with their workouts, making sure to target strength, cardio, flexibility, balance, and doing that every single week. I'm Dr. Sanjay Gupta, helping you live a better life.
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During the noon hour, Dominique will give it to you again. That afternoon when the Greek plays it, be the 10th caller at 860-3090 and you're in. You'll also score a cool qualifying prize. 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And on Saturday, July 18th, we'll have a big party in the Flip My Cycle showroom with all of our qualifiers. A last one standing reverse drawing will determine the grand prize winner. And you spend the rest of the summer four-wheeling like a madman or madwoman.

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3: Classic song.
5: No. Da-da, roasting on an open fire. Did you pass?
6: Pass, yeah.
5: Okay, what was the thing you did say?
6: Chestnut.
5: Jesus Christ. No.
6: Oh, marshmallows.
5: Yes. All right, this is something that you find along a street that has been hit by a car.
6: Deer.
5: Less specific.
6: Reindeer.
5: It could be a deer. It could be a raccoon. It could be a possum. That's known as what? Street dead. Boulevard murder.
3: I'm just so angry.

0: 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The Olympics roll on. It's been fun this year. I'm almost recharged on the Olympics after growing increasingly indifferent every 2 years. With the summer and the winter games. A little jaded. But seeing it through the eyes of our kids this year has been a ton of fun. And I think it's kind of been happening to you guys as well.
1: Yeah, I've really enjoyed it. The kids have gotten into it a little bit.
0: But the events obviously change. There are certain events. Baseball and softball will come back in the next Olympic Games. Things come. And things go.
1: Yeah.
0: Let's talk about... In Tokyo in 2021, they boasted a grand total of 33 unique sports. The number dropped to 32 thanks to some reshuffling, the temporary removal of baseball and basketball, or baseball and softball, which returns in Los Angeles in 24.
1: Why did they remove them?
0: I'm not sure. Maybe it has to do with whether or not those sports have any interest in the host country.
1: I don't know.
0: Maybe.
1: I don't know. I have no idea how that works.
0: I remember when they added those, and everybody's like, it's about time. But who knows? So here are some events that used to be on there that probably won't come back, but some of them would be fun. Tug of war.
2: Yes.
1: Oh, yeah.
0: Tug of war.
1: How long did they do that? Like in the 60s or something?
0: It was introduced in 1900, removed in 1920.
1: Oh, okay.
0: Initially, teams were comprised of six people, but then they dipped it to five in 1908 before eight became the standard for the remainder of its Olympic existence. When I was a kid in school, if there was a day where someone said, we're going to have a tug of war, that was a good day.
1: Tug of war day was awesome.
0: It never lasted long enough.
1: Yeah, we usually had that like on field day is generally the only time we would have that at the end of the school year when you just do different things.
0: Countries were allowed to field multiple teams, which led to the United States winning gold, silver, and bronze in the dreaded 1904 St. Louis Summer Games. Oh. Now I say dreaded because they lasted for months.
2: Is that the one where... it was so hot when they were running the marathon that people were just dropping dead and people were getting car rides.
0: Yep.
2: Remember, we talked about that.
0: The guy, I think that was the year that the guy that won had given up, gotten a car ride for a long distance, and then realized when they dropped him off that he was kind of on the route and started running, and he won. It was the winner of the Olympic marathon for a short period of time before they went, that's not right.
1: They figured it out. Yeah, I remember. I was just reading about that, too, and I don't remember if it was 04 or not, 1904. But where, like, the number two finisher, something crazy. Oh, he had to take they had tried to, like, juice him with poison before, this is before steroids.
0: Yeah.
1: So he had to take, like, a one-hour nap. Otherwise, he would have won. But he had to lay down for a while. And another guy took a nap. Another guy ran in dress shoes because he, like, showed up in his work clothing or something like that. The Russians showed up 2 weeks late. Because they were still using the Julian calendar.
0: Really?
1: Yeah.
3: Oh, my God.
1: Yeah.
0: This event, something that you've seen, Hotwings has participated in it. I doubt anyone else in the room has. It was an event at the Olympics from 1896, when the modern Olympics returned to Greece, until 1932. Four times it was an event. Any guesses? The classic gym class event, rope climb.
1: Oh, my gosh. Oh,
2: wow.
0: Did anyone other than Hot Wings ever do the rope climb?
2: I did.
0: You did?
3: I didn't do that one time.
0: You did?
2: I did. Mm-mm. Elementary school, maybe middle school. Yeah, I remember in elementary school, it was like, because it was in the gymnasium, which was also the cafeteria. But so it had a super high ceiling, and they were just like, yeah, go ahead, just climb up to the roof.
0: It's crazy now.
2: It seems
0: we had the rope at our high school gymnasium. I don't remember ever seeing one person on it other than when somebody get it around to get it off the little handle it hung on so it could hang freely and just to screw around, usually swinging on it and then getting in trouble.
1: Yeah, that was the first time that I exceeded anyone's expectations and felt good about myself about something because I wasn't particularly strong, but I was so light. I was a really thin kid, and so I was strong, I guess, for my size. And I went, most of the athletic kids, quote unquote, for like third and fourth graders, would go about halfway up. and then run out of gas. And I went right to the top and I smacked the roof. And they, like, I felt like they were going to throw me on their shoulders and shit. Like, it was awesome. It was so cool.
3: There is one of our dudes is relatively thin for his size, kind of like you. Mm-hmm. And they do the arm hang.
1: Okay.
3: And his brother came home and was like, hey, he set the record for that again. And I said, you did? And I said, way to go. And then he said, yeah, I had the record before, but it wasn't as long because I finally just had to go pee.
1: Mm-hmm.
3: And then his brother's like, yeah, he can stay up there forever.
1: Yeah, he was locked in.
3: He just gets bored.
1: Yeah, that's the way.
3: All right. Another Olympic sport that was, but isn't. In the 1900 Olympics, when the City of Lights hosted the Olympics for the first time in Paris, this competition was held, and it was also the last time this event was featured, ballooning.
1: Ballooning?
3: Like hot air ballooning.
1: Oh, man.
4: Yeah, that's not necessarily, I would say that's not necessarily athletic, but.
3: It isn't, and not fun for spectator sports because it was based on distance and duration of flight. And the gold medal winner, Henry Delaveau, set a record in both those categories by traveling 1,925 kilometers in the air from Paris to Kyiv, Ukraine, over 35 hours.
1: Oh my gosh.
2: So they just sent them up and said, see you later.
3: In 1900, how did they track them? Like, send a postcard when you get there.
1: I mean, I guess that's what they would have to do and then telegraph back.
2: Or just some poor doofus on a bike that had to follow them the whole way on the ground.
4: I will say, though, setting up the balloon and taking it down, like putting it away, that's a lot of work. A feat of strength.
3: It is.
4: I went up in one a couple summers ago, and then I had to help my crew that I was with roll the balloon up and like take it down and everything. Yeah. And it was a day where the air was soup and it was exhausting.
3: I bet. Imagine them bringing this one back. It was an event in Paris in 1900. I believe only that year. Live pigeon shooting.
1: Oh my God. Really? Live pigeon shooting?
3: Live pigeon shooting.
4: That's so sad.
1: Oh my God.
3: The Paris Pigeon Club, a thing that had existed at that time, where six birds were released at once and the shooters were only eliminated when they missed two shots. As after the event was done, the ground was littered with over 300 dead pigeons. As the winner had shot down 21 of the 22 opportunities.
2: Wow. Good shot.
1: Which Olympic Games was that one?
3: 1900.
1: 1900.
3: Wow. From 1908 to 1948, you could have participated in the 100-meter running deer shooting event. The athletes were tasked with firing at a target on a fake deer on a track that traveled 75 feet in a span of 4 seconds. So it's down on a track.
1: Oh, okay.
3: So the deer is, I thought maybe the athlete was running and you were shooting at a stationary target, but no, you're standing still and then...
1: So basically, deer like, goes flying like by. Shooting at the little fake rabbit that they have for greyhound races or whatever.
3: Yep. That lasted for quite a while.
1: Wow. Yeah. I mean, that's several decades.
3: Athletes had to hit one or two shots to the target, which initially featured concentric circles worth 4, 3, and 2 points before it was swapped out for the deer target with 5 scoring locations. If that wasn't enough shooting, you could also have entered the pistol duels. Held once and only once in London in 1908, the duels in question differed from their historical counterparts, as the participants were armed with wax bullets and wore protective equipment to cover their faces and bodies. All right, in that case, bring that back.
1: Okay, so this
3: is like pre-paintball. Yeah, I could see paintball being a test sport someday. Croquet was a sport for a while as well. Great Britain won too much, as was polo, also dominated by Britain. But those aren't as fun as like pigeon shooting and stuff.
1: Yeah, I think I would watch polo. Never really watched polo. It's not on television very much. It seems very difficult.
3: It does.
1: To control a horse.
3: That would not be my vibe.
1: A giant mallet while
4: doing it.
1: There's a place not far from me. There's a lot of people that own horses near where I live, and there's a place where they have like an arena, and every couple of weeks they have a polo match out there.
3: Mm-hmm. They do?
1: Yeah.
4: We should go.
1: Yeah.
3: You're rich enough you live where people have horses and play polo?
1: Well, they do at that place.
3: Everybody get them. Eat the rich, everyone.
5: My uncle played polo, my uncle Grayson, and him and my auntie like raised farm or had a farm that had retired polo horses and things like that. And he played until, check this out, he fell off of his horse and then his horse fell onto his femur and broke it in half. Right in half.
1: Oh, man. Did they shoot him?
3: Terrible.
5: No.
1: Like, wouldn't that be like just desserts?
5: Yeah.
3: More next. It is the Free Beer and Hot Wings Show.
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3: And he's E-I both times.
2: 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Einstein.
3: Oh. 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
3: What would you do at a wedding if your friend leaned over and said, hey, do you know the bride? I heard the bride is going to sing her way down the aisle. I would think this probably ain't going to be very good.
1: Probably not.
3: But this bride did it. Okay, so if you had to guess, is she going to sound good or is it going to be terrible?
5: I'm going to say it's going to be okay, but super awkward. Like, she's not going to win American Idol. Okay. You know, she's that friend that can kind of sing.
3: Hot Wings?
1: I think it's going to be awful.
3: Steve, you already know. This bride from England surprised her fiancé and the wedding guests by singing herself down the aisle.
1: Oh, boy.
3: Here it is.

0: indulgent.
1: Very much so. Because like, he just walked in normal.
0: This would.
2: She did the entire song.
0: That's the. Yeah, like that was enough.
3: She did?
2: It's like 3.5 minutes long. Yeah,
3: I thought that was like.
2: No, that's just a clip of it. If you go to freebeerandhotwings.com, you can see the
3: video
2: of her doing the entire song. Oh. So she sings.

0: perceptive. Like if the guy did this, would be like, this guy is selfish and he's gonna be a bastard. He only cares about himself. Mm-hmm. And for her, it's like, God, she loves him and she just wanted to show him how much she loved him.
1: No.
0: No?
2: No.
0: You don't think so?
2: No, it's completely self-indulgent. This is the kind of thing that if you can sing like this, maybe you do it at the reception. You don't do it at the ceremony because it completely upstages him. So he comes out like normal groomsmen and groom, presumably down the side wing, you always do. We don't even get to go up the center to begin with.
0: Sounds like somebody's bitter.
2: You come up the side.
0: Hot Wings always wanted to be a bride.
2: There. I did. I always so badly wanted to wear that dress. Someday, maybe. But you stand there, and then the attention's already on the bride. The day is all about the bride to begin with, and now she's going to sing because she thinks she's Celine Dion coming up the aisle. This is not cool.
3: I like when you're walking down the aisle and people have somebody sing for them. I think that's really romantic and pretty. We did that and I loved it. When it's the bride singing, like I'm already standing up to look at the bride because everybody's excited to see what she's wearing and da da da da da. And then you do your vows, and your vows are the personal part that you show in front of everybody. Like the whole singing thing is a little showboaty for me. I don't know. I think if I were the groom, too, I'd almost be a little embarrassed. You know,
2: I would be.
3: I don't know. But they had to have talked it through.
2: No, right?
1: It was a surprise. It was a big surprise.
2: She surprised him because he must love her voice so much.
3: Yeah. Oh.
0: What if his first thought was, God, I hate this song?
2: He might. He's like, I probably would have liked to say in this.
1: Well, if it's not his first thought, it probably would have been his second, third, or fourth. Because, again, she sung the entire song.
2: Yeah, there's a lot of time for thinking when you got 3.5 minutes of that. Man. Still singing this song.
3: Yeah, they're still standing at the altar, right? Yeah,
0: Steve, you saw the video. Is she pretty enough to pull this off?
1: I mean,
0: or is this a Susan Boyle situation?
1: I'm assuming that this is the groom here.
2: Yep, and so she's still holding the arm with her dad, but singing at him, and he looks awkward.
1: And you can't see, but she has one of those, the microphones that... It's got, like, the big puffy ball on the end of it.
2: Oh.
1: Like the big windscreen.
2: Okay, now Dad is moving out of the way. Now she's shuffling up to be near him.
1: Oh, boy. That would have been a great time to wrap it up.
0: Yes.
2: Oh, yeah. One verse tops.
0: Oh, the flower girl's been waiting so long, she got her period. God, start the wedding. This sucks.
3: I know. There's so many good times to fade out, too, with the piano.
1: No. Well, the song is like, it's like 8 words and they just repeat it.
2: Oh, my gosh.
1: Cut it off.
2: Yeah, so she's got her Garth Brooks headset on and...
0: And now they're holding hands and he just says to stare. She's singing at him. This is Ken and Barbie.
2: You can see his lips vaguely moving, going, are you still going?
1: Yeah, right there. He just said, are you going to do, you really did the whole thing?
2: Wrap it up. And he just gave her a little eyebrow thing and it was like, that's it, right?
3: What if it kicked back up?
0: Or she went into the next song. Whose bed have your boots been under?
2: Oh,
0: like when we saw Nikki Glaser when she came out and sang like 3 Taylor Swift songs at first. We're like, what are you doing?
4: That was
0: kind of the same.
2: That's self-indulgent.
1: It definitely was.
3: I mean, she picked up on the vibe, too. I think maybe some crowds really loved it, but she picked up on the vibe at the venue we were all at because she said, I swear to God, it's almost over.
1: You could just end it.
3: Yeah.
0: You're in charge.
1: It's your show. You're under no obligation to do
0: I wouldn't have started the third song.
2: Yeah.
0: I would have questioned the second one. I still enjoy that show. Big fan.
2: But
0: it was weird.
2: It usually makes more sense, though, for a musician who comes out and is kind of funny rather than a comedian who comes out and is kind of musical. It's just a different vibe, you know?
0: Yes, it is. All right. Will you ever be able to talk to your dog?
4: Oh, I hope so.
2: Oh, like the dog from Up, where you put a little collar on him and translate?
1: Exactly.
0: This is exactly what they're talking about.
2: Oh, wow.
0: Here it is.
5: Uh-huh. Speak.
6: Hi there.
7: In 2009, the movie Up showed us an animated dream where technology could help us finally interpret what dogs are trying to
0: tell
7: us.
0: That's funny. All I remember is the miscarriage and the tragedy when I think of this movie. I never think of

0: the talking dog.
1: Oh, there's some funny stuff. The dog, that dodo bird, or whatever that thing was.
2: Mm-hmm. We've been essentially training neural network models, a little bit like what ChatGPT uses.
3: Well, apparently, it only took 15 years for our reality to start catching up with science fiction.
4: Cool!
3: Now, researchers at the University of Michigan, like Professor Radha Mihalcha here, are starting to use artificial intelligence to
1: translate. I'm impressed that he said that with the accent, because, man, that seemed difficult.
3: Translate a bark.
2: Can we tell, just from the sound they make, what is the situation they are in?
3: Their team started by uploading human speech to build their quote-unquote neural network and then using recorded situational vocalizations from about 70 dogs working with a team in Mexico. So far, Rana says their program has succeeded the most consistently with interpreting the breed of a dog and if it's feeling either playful or angry. On the other hand, interpreting
0: the
3: dog...
0: You can't feel good about doing that. Did someone else write that and make you do that, sir?
1: Some good sound effects.
5: It doesn't matter. Look at how adorable that dog is.
0: That is adorable.
5: Doing that perfect head tilt.
0: I have one of the most wholesome dog videos ever that my wife sent me this morning that I'm going to show you on segment 17, the bonus segment later.
5: Can't wait.
0: You're going to want to go to wherever this dog is and do something nice for him.
3: The age, and definitely its gender, has proven to be a little more challenging.
0: Oh, so all of the things we can tell without a neural network. Oh, what is that kind of dog? I have a pretty good idea. It's a collie. What's his mood? I think he's going to bite my neck. How old is he? I don't know. He's got gray hair and his teeth are yellow. So 9?
2: Maybe because we didn't have enough data. Maybe because there isn't really a difference there.
0: What, can you put the collar on? I did not understand. I know you speak multiple languages and your second language is better than my first, but I don't know what you said.
3: But let's be real. Sometimes the concept of AI developing can seem terrifying.
6: That's not a dog. That's a robot.
0: They showed a robot dog standing in front of soldiers, and they're like, dogs are scary.
6: We're figuring out how to talk to these things. Damn robot.
3: So let's ask what you're probably wondering.
7: How do you see this technology being helpful for people?
2: If we think of benefit to humans, would be in the sense of having now access to these other forms of intelligence, like for dogs.
6: I don't want to know. I'm so afraid that I'm going to do this and there's going to be a caller one day that tells me exactly what Muffin's thinking. And she's going to look at me one day and be like, look, you're fine, but I wish someone else would have picked me.
0: I don't need my dog Buddy to sit
5: this lady
0: there.
5: Again.
0: I don't need my dog Buddy sitting there staring at me where I always think he loves me so much. He just wants me to throw the ball and scratch his ears. And he's like, throw the ball, fatso, like you need another slice of pizza.
1: I hope he never finds out my body wiggles mean I hate him.
5: Side note, though, this must be the coolest job in the world.
0: Yes.
5: Absolutely. I want AI dog talking research job.
2: What they can learn to smell.
3: Rada says with more data and nuance, maybe this program could help us interpret reports from canine units or from dogs who can reportedly detect cancer. Not to mention, perhaps we could also better diagnose dogs when we take them to the vet.
2: In the future, I think there could be even more that we could learn.
5: Will this work the other way, too, so my dog will actually understand what I'm saying to it?
0: Oh, wow.
1: Maybe, but it won't make it care.
6: Yeah, what if dogs created collars for us? Would we wear them?
1: And bark?
6: Like they could decipher what we're saying?
1: I mean, maybe.
5: That's what I need.
0: I don't know. It feels like they know. Like when you have a dog for a while, I always feel like, and I can never see the moment, but there's a moment where it goes from, they understand the basics, sit, stay, and, you know, let's go outside, where then it feels like they really understand and they just, they've learned you and you've learned them.
6: Yes.
0: And I love when that gets to that, when you realize, oh God, they know exactly what I'm talking about. When you can look at them and go, hey, what do you want to do? All right, let's go. And then they go to the front door. They're like, oh, I read your mind. Like when I was a kid, when we'd play basketball in the shed, when you turned the light switch off, my dog Zach would go wait in his kennel with the door open. Be like,
6: a dog named Zach.
0: Yeah.
6: It's a great name for a dog.
0: I've always loved people names for dogs. Even when I was a kid. Zachary. He was a very fine dog. Very smart. All right. Well, hopefully we'll all know our dog's thoughts as long as they're just good thoughts. We were talking, a similar story to this came out that one time. And Joe, who was used to be on the show, and his dog Clarence used to come into the studio. We said, what if you find out your dog's racist, Joe?
6: Oh, yeah.
0: It's a real racist. Like super deep into like carrying flames and like burning things.
6: And didn't we say that because they had just eaten Chinese food or something and his dog got super sick on it?
0: Back in a minute. It is the Free Beer and Hot Wing Show.
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18: A Better Life with Dr. Sanjay Gupta.
19: They say consistency is key, but sometimes you just got to switch it up. A new study out of Harvard School of Public Health found that varying your exercise routine could add years to your life. What exercise someone did didn't matter much. What did matter was that all the exercises together worked all the muscle groups in their body. Now, an added benefit to changing things up is it can help you push through the plateau effect. That's when your body gets so efficient at doing something that you actually stop getting better at it. And we know from previous research that specializing in any one sport at a young age can make someone actually more prone to injury. And as experts we talk to point out, even elite athletes switch up things with their workouts, making sure to target strength, cardio, flexibility, balance, and doing that every single week. I'm Dr. Sanjay Gupta, helping you live a better life.
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0: Seems like that would slow you down quite a bit. Whatever the outcome, it's just not worth it.
1: You can't outrun the possible consequences. 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
1: When we were first in Omaha, I was probably 165 pounds when we moved, and at some point became 175 pounds. 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
1: There was a thread on Reddit asking people, what are you still mad about that really is kind of dumb or petty, but it doesn't matter, years later? So a lot of people are sending in things that are similar. There's one person who sent something in. Theirs is not petty, and it is not small, and they should be pissed. Not that the other people shouldn't, but one specifically stood out. But one person said something that was exactly what I would have said for me. I don't spend time dwelling on it until it comes up, and then it's immediately on my mind again, and I get annoyed. I am still so annoyed, so angry, that they ruined Game of Thrones by having such a poorly done final season, specifically the scene where the White Walkers finally engage in a battle, and it's set in such darkness you can't see anything that happens, and then the anticlimactic way in which the White Walker King or whatever he is was killed by a dagger. And it was great that the person who did it, but it was so anticlimactic. He's been nearly immortal the rest of the show. Mm-hmm. And then he got stabbed by a knife by a young woman. And it doesn't matter if it's a young woman or a young man. It just seemed like his death demanded being roasted by a dragon or something.
3: It needed to be bigger.
1: Yeah, and instead, it was like a mugging that went wrong.
3: It was like, well, we need to end this. So, all right, well, he's dead.
1: It sucked. They ruined the whole show.
4: The whole show.
1: When people ask, should I watch it? I say no now.
4: Really?
1: That's probably not right.
3: No.
1: But
3: because most of it was freaking awesome.
1: Yeah.
4: I had one that popped in my head that was also TV related. And it was, I know I've talked about this before, and I know Freebear, especially you agree with me on this one. And it was when The Sopranos was going off the air. That final season, HBO really started hyping, well, The Sopranos is ending, but we have this new show that you are going to love.
1: God.
4: It's going to be the replacement. It's going to be your new Sunday night tradition. And for years to come, you'll be talking about John from Cincinnati.
1: Well, they're kind of right, because we have been talking about it for years. Not only was that a problem, Steve, but in addition to it replacing The Sopranos, the guy who was making Deadwood quit doing Deadwood because he wanted to do his passion project, David Milch, John from Cincinnati.
4: So bad.
3: I'm still bitter about a car transaction from 24 years ago.
1: Yeah, you should be.
3: Yeah, that dealership in Iowa. I don't remember the last name, but I know the sales guy's name was Ray. I still remember that.
4: Yeah. What did Ray do to you?
3: Well, I went in and I was just kind of looking as I do, and I found a car that I really liked, and I was like, I shouldn't, because my car was only like 3 years old, and it was a truck. It was this Sonoma, GMC Sonoma, and it was kind of lifted, and it had a grill guard on it, and a tonneau cover. Like, it was cool, man. But I was like, oh, but I got that itch, you know? And so I'm just going to look around. And then I started talking about this Grand Prix GTP, the Pontiac.
4: Oh, the fast one.
3: And it was black, cool. And it was rad. Yeah, I liked it. And
4: supercharged.
3: I was like, oh. It's like, well, let me
1: but
3: just.
1: But the truck was great. So that was a great truck.
3: Yeah, it was great. And I go, all right, let me just find out. And so anyway, long story short, I asked all the questions that I thought you should ask, but I wasn't good enough with looking at all of the fine print on documents. Mm-hmm. And so I kept.
1: He took advantage of your inexperience.
3: He absolutely took advantage. And so I owed. So they said they gave me like $13,500 for it. And he said, and we'll pay off what you owe. So I still owed like $4,000. So I go, oh, so in total, you're giving me like $17,500. And so. And he kept saying, yeah, we'll give you this amount and we'll pay off what you owe. And I said, so you're going to pay me this. And in addition to that, you're going to pay off what I owe. So then I go, okay, great. And so I sign everything. And then the next morning, and this was like late in the day, the next morning, I'm looking through the paperwork and I go, well, these rates don't say, and I start calculating and I go, oh. So they gave me $13,500, took out $4,000 from that.
4: Yeah.
3: And so I drove up there the next day and I was like going bananas. which is totally unlike my character, but I was
1: And I believe
3: pissed.
1: That was in Iowa, and they had lemon law rules where you had a couple days to go, oh, I made a bad deal.
3: Buyer remorse laws. But they would not let me have it back. They said, well, we've already had someone looking at it. Fast forward like a month later, my girlfriend at the time sees my truck at a McDonald's.
1: Yeah.
3: She sees the guy get out and she goes, oh, I like your truck. Where did you get it? Or whatever. And he goes, oh, I got it from this dealership. And she goes, oh, what'd you pay for it? And he said, $13,000. They sold it to one of their own employees. He worked there. Sold it to one of their own employees for less
1: on
3: than
1: purpose.
3: What they had given me.
4: Wow.
1: So that they, because otherwise you'd have gotten it back.
3: Yeah.
1: And if I remember, his transaction date was after you tried to get it back.
3: Oh, absolutely.
1: Yeah.
3: Yeah, absolutely.
1: Yeah, you got that but was one saw, of those times where as you're explaining it, you want to say to your friend, no, I think you're just doing the, but you explained it. I went, yeah, you got screwed, man.
3: Yeah, they hosed me on numbers on a paper.
1: And it, I asked that was all the one right thing. Questions. But then when you caught it like the next day.
3: Yeah, they just
1: that's where they were extra unethical. The first time I always got the I wasn't there, so I don't know. But the way you tell it, I think he understood what you were asking.
3: He did.
1: And answered ambiguously on purpose.
3: He absolutely Sounds did. Because like then I said, you said these were your exact words. And he goes, nah, I would have never said that.
1: Yeah.
5: Yeah. Okay.
3: I was like, you did. Son of a bitch.
4: Well, how does I would have never so said pissed. That? How does that trump you saying I would have never given it to you for that price?
1: Right.
4: You know?
3: Right.
1: Right.
3: Yeah, it didn't matter.
1: Texts from the audience. The things you're still mad about you can't get over. 8th grade, the vice principal made me change pants because they had holes in it. Made me put on sweatpants, which was also against the dress code. Later, saw me the same day and gave me detention for dress code. Was my third, so I picked up a Saturday. That D didn't like the holes in my jeans. Then made me wear sweats and wrote me up for wearing sweats. I would be pissed, too. That is some real horse bleep. Petty thing from the 970. High school basketball coach wrote an article for the paper in the preseason that referred to me as a prolific scorer, then sat me on the bench the whole year only to apologize after the season that the assistant coaches had tried to get me in every game and he just didn't think I was ready. That is awful.
4: This one text. I'm still angry that Abraham Lincoln Vampire Hunter wasn't as good as I thought it'd be. My friends still make fun of me to this day because I saw it in 3D.
1: Text from Wisconsin. I am still angry that my Seattle Seahawks passed the ball with 30 seconds left of the Super Bowl. Yeah, I wouldn't get over that. Let's see.
4: There's one specifically I'm looking asking for. You specifically about the dealership.
3: Mm-hmm. No, it wasn't that dealership.
4: No.
3: No, it was a place. I don't even think it was Radigan. I don't in Missouri Valley.
1: No, it was in it was Missouri Valley though. Yeah.
3: It was Radigan.
1: Like you said.
3: Yeah, but it I don't even think they're around anymore. I mean Pontiac hasn't been around in, since like 2006 and I don't think they're even around anymore, but
5: my very first car ever was my aunt's 1996 Jeep Grand Cherokee. I got it in like 2003 when I started driving. I loved that car. And I thought for sure, I was like, I'm always going to drive a Jeep Grand Cherokee because I really wanted a Jeep Wrangler. But my dad kept telling me like, they're just dangerous. You don't want to be driving one when you're this young. I got one now and I love it. But when the Jeep Grand Cherokee came out with their newest model, I was pissed. Because I love the original Jeep Cherokee, that little boxy look.
1: Yeah, me too.
3: Yeah, they were cool.
5: So then when I got the Jeep Grand Cherokee at 16 years old, I was like, that's awesome. And, it was nearly 10 years old when I got it, but I still loved it. Mm-hmm. And I thought, man, if anything, I hope they go back. When they come back out with the new Jeep Grand Cherokee, I hope it's a little boxier.
1: They had the Grand Wagoneer for a while. Maybe they still do. And that was boxy and kind of a throwback, but it was way too big for
5: them. Yeah, and so I'll never forget once I started seeing like the curvier stuff start same with the Mustangs when the Mustangs came out and they were new. My mom was obsessed with like the 90s and early 2000s Mustangs. And I was so pissed because I loved the 60s, 70s and 80s Mustangs, which a lot of people don't love.
1: I like the one now that's a throwback to the 60s.
5: Obviously
1: I do. This one I'm still mad. This is one of the most ruthless C blocks I've ever heard that this person texts in. I was in a fraternity in college back in 07. I don't mean this braggy, but I was pretty good looking and I was good with women. Even girlfriends of my fraternity members would hit on me. One of my fraternity brothers got mad and jealous and made up a nickname for me called the Vulture, and it caught on like wildfire. He even went so far as to make a Facebook group called I've Been Vulturized by the Vulture, then invited all the girls I had ever hooked up with to join it. I had a lot of women who were mad at me for a super long time. Still pissed, LOL.
4: Dang.
1: That is not a friend.
4: No.
1: Oof. There was someone who wrote it. I'm trying to find it so I can read it exactly. But a long time ago, they were arrested and it violated their probation for something they did not do. Then they went to jail for a year. And when they got out, the judge apologized for and acknowledged they shouldn't have gone.
4: Not enough.
1: No.
4: That is not enough.
1: Mm-mm. No. Not at all. That is brutal.
5: I'm about to call out a couple friends of mine. So I'm not still mad about it. I've gotten over it, but man, I was mad for like 20 years. We all got arrested together and I was like, dang, this sucks. We had weed in the car. And even though it wasn't on any of us and we were technically in the grocery store, we still got these misdemeanors that we had to go to court for. And we all four had the same court date. And then a couple weeks beforehand, we were talking about it and two of them had changed their court date to like the week before. And they went into court and blamed it all on us.
1: Really?
5: Yeah. And we didn't know until.
1: Wait, were they justified if you really.
5: No. Because the weed in the car wasn't actually any of ours. We'd gone to like a mountain weekend and people's suitcases were in there.
1: So it's not a matter of perspective.
5: Yeah. And we had all been smoking. So like we were all guilty of actually partaking.
1: Man.
5: And we didn't know this. But my friend's lawyer, who actually ended up representing both of us, said that he went out of curiosity and found out that that's what they had said. So naturally, we were pissed. And then they told us, they were like, look, this wasn't their first offense, I don't believe. So had they gotten, like, it was my first offense. So I just had to do probation and that was it. But still, it was something for years. I was like, are you really my friend? One girl I actually don't talk to anymore. Another girl.
1: I don't care if it's your second one or not. Then you shouldn't have been doing it.
5: I know. Right? I know.
1: Like, don't get me wrong. We all did stuff that, like, that was technically illegal, drinking before you're 21 and everything.
5: Yeah.
1: And I get there are tons of people listening who were smoking pot when it wasn't legal. But that is not, did it, you own it.
5: All four of us were just as guilty.
1: So you still talk to one?
5: I still talk to one. She's one of my best friends.
1: Is she apologetic? Is it one I've met? Should I not like her?
5: Yeah, you've met her. And and we've talked about it. And when she told me, she was straight up. I was like, I wish you would have told me beforehand. So I would have known before the lawyer called and said something about it. Because that was kind of crappy. But man, it's something that I think back now.
1: I'm sure it was self-preservation. Parents probably big influence on that. I don't know them.
3: Sure.
1: God.
5: That was crazy.
1: Text from Buffalo. What am I still pissed at? On behalf of all of the city. Wide right, both of them. No goal from the Sabres and Stars. Oh, yeah, he was in the crease. And anything related to the Kansas City bleeping Chiefs. Yeah, Brett Hull was in the crease.
4: Yeah. Wide right was Norwood, right? Scott Norwood?
1: Yeah. Yep.
6: Wide right.
1: Boy, there's a lot of these. We might have to go through a second round of this because there's so many from you coming in. And yes, they're a long time ago. But man, oh man.
5: This one's really good and it's just one word. Harambe.
7: Yes.
1: Yeah. He lived too long.
3: Yeah.
1: That's what they meant, right?
5: Yeah.
1: Like too long. Off the government's dime.
3: Yeah.
1: Just kidding.
3: I'm still mad he got so much attention and I didn't get enough.
1: This one earlier, there was somebody who wrote in and said, I am still angry at my kindergarten or first grade teacher. They made a big deal about how the word I, when spelled, is just the single letter I, but it's always capital. And then she did this. So do you think, when the word A shows up in a sentence, what is it? Is it capital? And this person wrote, the whole class screamed and cheered. Yes, it is. And then she said, no, it's lowercase, in a way that made them feel stupid.
4: Oh, what a bait and switch.
1: Now they're a grown-ass adult still mad at a kindergarten teacher, but that is a bait and switch.
3: Hey, it is, yeah.
4: Now you're all gun-shy.
3: Lesson learned, though. Now they know.
1: I bet they never forget. What's the petty thing that still makes you mad? More on the way. It is the Free Beer and Otwig Show.
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27: A Better Life with Dr. Sanjay Gupta.
28: They say consistency is key, but sometimes you just got to switch it up. A new study out of Harvard School of Public Health found that varying your exercise routine could add years to your life. What exercise someone did didn't matter much. What did matter was that all the exercises together worked all the muscle groups in their body. Now, an added benefit to changing things up is it can help you push through the plateau effect. That's when your body gets so efficient at doing something that you actually stop getting better at it. And we know from previous research that specializing in any one sport at a young age can make someone actually more prone to injury. And as experts we talk to point out, even elite athletes switch up things with their workouts, making sure to target strength, cardio, flexibility, balance, and doing that every single week. I'm Dr. Sanjay Gupta, helping you live a better life.
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1: Are you tired of the normal way to close a box of cereal? You know, roll the bag down and close the top. This lady has another way.
2: This is what my boyfriend does. Shuts it. It's not even actually closed. Have you seen this?
3: Wait a minute. What's the issue with that? Okay, so it's
4: just
3: not
4: like loose flaps.
1: I don't care if the flaps are tight or loose. It's still fun to get in there, though, and it doesn't diminish anything you find inside.
3: That's true.
4: But
3: yeah,
4: it does
3: and
4: the contents
5: are still fine.
4: No, loose flaps like that, that messes up the box, and then the box is all loose.
3: I agree. Everything inside
5: is all judgy attitude. It just gets worse and worse every time you shove your hand in there.
1: I love boxes just the way
3: they
1: are.
3: Your whole hand? Do you put your whole hand in there?
5: Sometimes, if the bag rolled down is down there a little ways.
1: Oh, you got to get in there deep.
5: You got to get down.
4: Oh,
5: yeah.
3: You got to fish the bag out.
1: Broadcasting from the O'Reilly Auto Parts Studios, your professional parts people. What are you still low-key mad about that happened a long time ago? This one, a lot of people going to be able to relate to this. 30-ish years ago, I told my then-boyfriend I wanted dinner for my birthday that was at a place without a drive-thru. Fair request.
3: Yeah.
1: Boyfriend bought me a battery charger for his remote control truck. I am still pissed. I don't even know if they're still together. That is, yeah.
3: How did he even justify that was for you and not for him? It's not like it's not like he bought a TV that he really wanted and said, look, I got us a new TV and you could actually, you know, get some enjoyment out of it, because I'm assuming, based on her response, she had zero interest in RC cars.
6: Maybe it was a charger that could charge other things. So he was like, here, I got you this charger, and it just so happens to also work on my RC car.
1: You know how much joy you get about watching me zoom about the yard?
5: Yeah, you know chargers.
3: So much fun.
6: Every time McDonald's comes out with something new on their menu, I get irrationally angry, where I'm just like, you can do that, but not bring back the damn snack wraps? Or Chicken Selects.
3: Chicken Selects.
6: Why did those go away? They were the best chicken tenders of all time ever.
1: The people were enjoying them too much.
5: They ran out of the selected chickens.
1: Select more.
6: Yeah.
3: I think that my mom is probably 30 years later still irrationally mad that a Wendy's that she went to one time didn't have a baked potato that she wanted.
5: Is that one of those things that comes up? Like when you drive you drive by and it's like, I'll never go there again.
3: Don't have baked potatoes. Yeah, it probably happened to her like two times and then it was ingrained.
5: That's that stupid Wendy's where they didn't have chili that time or a baked potato.
1: This one, I was in Boy Scouts with two brothers whose dad was a local cop. A couple of years later, I had parked my car in front of their house visiting, not for Boy Scouts, but just being friends. I parked in the wrong direction. The dad, knowing who I was, gave me a parking ticket.
5: That is a dick move. You got to just go, hey, man, it's technically not illegal to park facing the wrong way, so flip your car around, or I'll have to give you, like, just, you know, whatever, you know.
3: Better watch out. I might give you a ticket next time.
5: You should know. You probably don't know this, but...
4: What about this one? When you two forced themselves onto our iTunes.
6: Never forgive them.
4: I hated that so much.
1: I was mostly indifferent to them, and they had the audacity to give me their music for free, and I can't stop hating them now.
4: I'm so pissed about that.
3: That was ridiculous. I remember being like, I like you two enough, and I didn't really like the album that much, but I'm like, all right, whatever. Who cares? But everyone was so pissed.
1: I think it was the arrogance of it. Like, we know you all want this, and not all of you can afford it.
5: Well, the thing is, who we should have been pissed at, it was Apple.
1: Yes.
5: Not you two. If somebody comes to me as a band and they go, hey, rather than sell your album, how about we give you $500 million or whatever they gave them, and we'll just put it on the platform.
1: Yeah.
5: Yeah, you take that. I don't care how famous you are.
3: It was Bono's reply. He did the whole, like, oh, it's when you're an artist, you think that everyone needs to see your craft or something.
1: It's that.
5: It is. Oh, yeah. I mean, he's a pretentious bung, for sure.
1: Apple didn't really do a press release saying, we made you a better person. Now shut up. Mm-hmm. Which is essentially kind of what he, you don't like good things. Take off your glasses, stupid.
4: When I was in college, we had to, like, share all of the laundry and dryer, laundromat stuff in the dorms. And I had a little drying rack right outside of my dorm room because I can't dry like my sweaters or my jeans. They get too short on me. And I had this one sweater that fit me perfect. And it was like right off the shoulder. And it was like this fuzzy white. It was so cute. And I had it hung up. I wore it all the time and somebody took it. And I was real sad. So I printed out a picture of me in that sweater. And I said, hello, this sweater has been stolen and it is missing. I don't care if you just want to borrow it, but please bring it back. And I never, ever got it back.
1: No, that sucks.
4: I know. It makes me really sad. I love that sweater.
1: Is it okay if someone writes in something they're still pissed about, but we think it's really funny and we're glad it happened to you?
3: Yeah. I was actually going to ask for people to write in with something that they're still pissed at us about.
1: Ooh.
5: Oh, yes. That's a whole other day.
1: I'll take it, though. We might not spend a lot of time.
3: What do you got?
1: This one. I'm still pissed at my brother from Tennessee. This one comes. For putting a porno ringtone on my phone with very vulgar language, moaning sounds, and more, and then calling it during my grandmother's Christmas dinner while we were all at the table. The whole family.
3: That is a good prank.
1: But I can see why you're pissed, but you have to understand why we think that's great.
5: That's an embarrassing but good prank.
4: This one's good, too, for all the Mindhunter fans on Netflix.
1: Oh,
4: how that series just stopped after two seasons because the director walked away to work on other projects and it just died.
1: It didn't stop because it ran out of material.
4: So good.
5: No, it was just getting there. Like, it was, they had so much. I'm surprised somebody else didn't pick up that mantle in some manner.
1: David Fincher hinted not long ago that he was interested in doing another season. Mm-hmm. So I think what we need to do is if he comes out with a movie, no one see it.
4: Oh, yeah, make him
1: even if we know it's good, because he's got a pretty good track record of doing great films. But if no one goes, be like, all right, the only thing I can do is Mindhunter.
5: The good news is the only thing that keeps me from being mad and just sort of bummed about that is that there are so many other great television shows to fill the void.
1: That is a good point.
5: Like, that makes it a little bit more palatable these days. Just so much.
3: This text from Nashville is perfect. My wife and I were playing the ABC game when we were driving around.
5: Okay.
3: All we needed was a Z. We passed by an AutoZone and she got it. I hate AutoZones now.
1: This text for Maitland. Maitland, big news. They're not quite as good, but Hardee's now has snack wraps.
6: Ooh.
1: Now you just got to find a McDonald's that has a Hardee's next to it.
5: Yeah.
1: Or just a Hardee's.
6: Yeah.
5: Yeah, you could just find a Hardee's.
3: Yeah, why do you?
5: It's just a little harder to find, but
1: because you can never find a Hardee's for the most part.
3: So you can buy it at Hardee's, walk into McDonald's, and be like, ah,
1: yes, yep. It's more
3: bought it from them.
1: Yes. Could you find a Hardee's right now if I said without using your phone?
6: Mm-hmm.
1: You could.
6: Yep. It's on I-96, attached to a Love's.
1: Going south.
6: Mm-hmm.
1: Yeah, that's the only one I know of.
4: We used to have a Hardee's in our college town. And they had like an everything biscuit where they pretty much put all the breakfast stuff on one biscuit. They'd serve it to you in one of those little like to go like bowls.
3: Yeah, there's no way that's a clean eat.
4: Oh, my God. I used to ask my pants every time after I ate it, but it was worth it.
5: That's so appealing.
1: This one. I'm still irrationally angry at Home Depot because they sold a heater that I specifically called and asked them to reserve. Until the next morning, and they said, no problem. When I got there, it was gone, and they said, we don't reserve things. She said, I will not go to a Home Depot ever again.
5: Oh, man, that was one sucks. Person who hosed you.
3: Yeah, it was probably somebody's first day thinking like, yeah, no problem. We'll stick a tag on it for you after they hang up. We don't do that here. Mm-hmm.
1: Someone said, I-96 South. All right, Picky, you know what we're talking about. 96 West, I think, is the direction. But the road heads due south for most of the part where we would drive on it.
5: Okay, all right. All right. Oh, boy, that's a long ways.
1: Get them. Maitland, Burger King has snack wraps, too.
6: Oh, I did see that. I haven't tried them. But also, who goes to Burger King?
5: Well, if you come to my town, it's right next to McDonald's. You can choose whose fries you want.
6: Ooh, yeah, that is true.
4: They're Jamocha shakes. They used to give me life.
3: I know that you are Hershey on board with the Hershey cream pie
4: shut
3: dessert.
4: Your mouth, Steve.
3: Yeah,
4: Hershey cream pies from Burger King.
3: Change your life.
4: And if you like coffee and ice cream, get a Jamocha shake today and think of me.
6: I like chicken fries.
7: I like the Whopper. The Whopper's great.
1: Chicken fries.
7: I love the flame broiled.
6: Mm-hmm.
5: See, I don't like how you burp up the taste for hours.
1: That's part of the enjoyable, long-lasting flavor.
3: It's like second meal.
5: It's like if you wake up in the morning the next day and you still burp up the taste of a grill. I don't like it.
1: Yeah, you're kind of right.
5: It's too long.
1: Jordan from Kokomo. In 2001, I was in second grade, and a girl, this was the day after 9/11 or 2 days later. We had a girl who told us after the planes hit the towers on 9/11 that her grandparents were on the plane, and everyone gave her attention and sympathy, and we all cried for her. Then her grandparents picked her up that day from school.
5: Well, maybe she had two sets of grandparents. You know, many people do.
1: What if he just realized he's been mad at this sad girl for 30 years, for 20 years, for no good reason?
5: Like, I had two grandmothers.
3: Yeah, most of us did.
1: What if she didn't, and when they pulled up, everybody called her on it? She's like, they got better.
5: Yeah, they're fine now. Mm. They jumped at the last minute.
1: 1-800-947-3979. From the 205, Birmingham. I am still pissed.
3: Yeah, us too.
1: At the Vulcan for dropping y'all from their programming.
4: Yeah, that station sucks now.
1: We are still being told that we're going to be back on in Birmingham with another station. Now, they said it would probably start in January.
5: I guess we didn't ask what year.
3: They're really trying to strike while the iron's hot.
5: Yeah, really. Really.
3: 9 months later.
5: Really clearing out the market research.
1: I'm mad about the roundabout in my town in northeast Pennsylvania because it causes tornadoes.
5: Oh, yeah, man. Nice. When people take those fast.
1: No, it's not for everybody.
4: But. I am kind of pissed in my neighborhood. They didn't put a stop sign near my house. They instead did a roundabout where a stop sign used to be that was working, but they didn't put the roundabout where it needed to go. They put it like a block up and took away a perfectly good stop sign intersection. So stupid.
6: I saw Steve get stuck behind a bus at that roundabout.
3: I was just going to say the same thing when we went over to your house a couple weeks ago. Maitland gets out of her car. She's like, oh, it's my biggest nightmare right there. Like, what?
4: People don't understand that roundabout. I don't know why. It's the littlest, easiest roundabout.
3: I know. You just drive as fast as you can right through it.
5: Right through the middle of it. Yeah. Launch. And then
3: you're an internet video.
5: Distance and. Your Tesla explodes at the bottom of the hill.
1: One more. A lot of bad gift things from husbands that didn't try hard. I'm still pissed. I worked as a housekeeper. It's not like I didn't like the job, but my husband for my birthday gave me a mop and can't understand why I didn't celebrate.
5: Oh, man.
1: That is dumb.
5: Boy, that's such a bad 50s sitcom. Like, man, you are failing.
1: My former mother-in-law, God bless her, nice person, always well-intentioned. Gave me so many bad gifts over the years. Legos, and I didn't understand why. They weren't even Legos. They were Duplos for really dumb kids. Really young kids. Certainly really dumb adults. And I said, I don't know why I got a bucket of Duplos. And I was told because my then wife's ex was really into Legos. Insulting on so many levels.
5: Yep.
1: She got me Air Bud once because I like basketball and dogs. That was the closest she came to a good gift.
5: I think that one's a pretty solid connection.
3: Oh, she got you that bucket of red paint all over your white carpet, right?
1: That was a random present, like the gift that keeps giving.
3: That was a just because gift?
1: Yes.
5: Gift, yeah.
1: Got me one time a rack you put big mushrooms. What, like, you might grill them.
4: Like portobello?
1: Portobello mushrooms. Got me a rack so I could grill those easier. Have you ever seen me come close to eating a mushroom?
4: No.
1: That was not a gift for me.
3: Didn't she get you that picture of you hitting the home run in the big game?
1: Yes, at Tiger Stadium.
5: Yeah, you were
1: wearing the Tigers jersey with my name on the back. And her heart was in the right place. She finally found a vein of things that she could go back to, like sports memorabilia stuff. But it was so poorly done. My kids do better when they're making slideshows about a cat that's a superhero as far as graphics and everything. It's a long improvement. More next. It is the Free Beer and Hot Wings Show.
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0: No, no, it's not anti-women. You're just not equipped to participate as well as a man in this.
1: Oh, okay.
2: Okay.
1: I think I might like where this is going.
0: Maybe. It is a sperm racing league.
2: Oh, wow.
1: Oh.
3: Okay.
0: Okay. Goes, oh, see, you can't participate in that.
1: Mm-hmm. Nope, I can't. I also thought that maybe it was something to do with like you guys harming each other's genitals.
0: Well, kind of.
1: Kind of, yeah.
0: No, I mean, in the same ballpark. The newest sport is a number three racing league. It's a startup in Los Angeles.
4: Sport, you say?
2: A sport, yes. Okay. Yeah, well, I mean, obviously it's competitive.
0: They will live stream the first event on the 25th of April. It's a Friday.
2: Okay.
0: From the Hollywood Palladium Theater on Sunset Boulevard. Tickets to see it in person go on sale today.
2: This is at an actual venue?
0: Oh. Yeah.
2: Okay. Figured this would be in like some sort of a wood-paneled 70s style ranch house.
0: Maybe that's the set on stage. They built a microscopic racetrack so guys can go head-to-head and see who's got the fastest swimmers. The track mimics the dynamics of a woman's reproductive system. So I'm assuming there's not an egg at the end of the
4: race. Oh, so, okay. I was thinking it would be the first to get to completion, but okay. It's the first to get their swimmers through this actual track.
0: I don't think there's any like onset completion. It doesn't go into that.
1: Oh, that's what I was wondering. Do you have to, as part of the race, getting to completion and then that completion swimming to the finish line?
0: It doesn't say it's not that either. Let's see.
2: Okay.
0: They say the point is to bring attention to fertility and turn health into a competition because it's something you can train for just like any sport.
1: Okay.
2: You can train for it?
0: I guess. They said it's about making male fertility something people actually want to talk about, track, and improve. It will have everything other leagues have, including press conferences, weigh-ins.
2: Press conferences. Okay.
0: Weigh-ins.
4: Weigh-ins.
2: Okay. Okay, how much does it... Okay, all right.
0: Play-by-play, a commentary. I would love to do that, honestly. I would do it for free.
4: I bet you could. I bet...
0: And down the stretch they come! Something. Towards the fallopian tubes! Oh, look at the tail on that one! Swimming, mobility, and into the end zone! Touchdown, number three!
4: I feel like
0: too many metaphors.
4: I feel like you saying you'd do it for free is kind of a given. I can't imagine anyone's getting paid to participate in this.
0: Right?
2: You wouldn't think so.
4: Who knows? Maybe with NIL.
0: There's also going to be betting, so you'll be able to pick your favorites and bet on winners.
2: I feel really good about Jerry's motility.
0: Motility, not mobility. That's where I screwed that up.
2: Yeah.
0: You'll be able to pick favorites and bet on winners. The first race will feature competitors from UCLA and USC, a crosstown rivalry.
2: Oh, man. Oh, that makes sense. The Trojans.
0: Yeah.
2: Oh,
0: don't wear one.
4: Natural tie-in. Yeah.
2: Yeah.
0: They said they also plan to get celebrities involved. I'm going to bet on Nick Cannon if they do that. His are always swimming fast.
2: You'd think he might be the benchmark.
0: Yeah.
2: I mean, you got to start somewhere.
0: Yeah. Nick Cannon and Elon Musk going head-to-head with their many kids by many different wives.
4: Uh-huh. Mm-hmm. Yeah, kind of on the Mount Rushmore of the sport.
0: They'd start the race and finish on a basketball court. Like, it just goes everywhere. I kind of want to see it.
4: No, you don't.
0: I do. I want to see what it looks like. They're going to do a live stream of a microscopic racetrack. How do you build that? I want to see a documentary about the making of the microscopic
2: of the fake fallopian tubes.
4: You don't want to watch the actual sport. You want to see a behind the scenes, like a behind the music on how it's done.
0: How all of this works because it seems ludicrous.
2: Yeah.
0: Do they have monocles like those ones that extend out really far, like the 98-year-old watch fixer at the old jewelry store? And they're like moving the track, like putting up a barricade. Is there a sign that says wrong way for the number three, which I keep wanting to say the more slang term, is going to get me in trouble.
4: Is it going to be like a split screen type thing? So I'll be able to see one contestants versus the other.
0: I think it's going to look like on YouTube where they have those marble races.
4: Oh, I love those.
0: Okay. Yeah, those are very addictive.
4: Yeah.
0: Choose your color in this case, you know.
4: And one has like the straight track and then the other one has
0: the off-white.
4: Has loop-de-loops and everything. And you're like, oh, of course the straight track's going to win. And then bam. Out of nowhere, loop-de-loop track wins.
0: Man, there's some sort of elevator in there somewhere.
2: If I'm a spectator there, the one thing that I'm not going to get at concessions is a milkshake.
0: I'm not going to.

0: eat.
1: Yeah.
0: That's for sure. We're probably going to go like him in the first three rows at a Gallagher concert.
1: Yeah, I wouldn't like that. Yeah. I want to go where there's a Sledge-O-Matic.
0: Would there be an equivalent for women? Like, what could you do with your eggs?
1: Maybe which fallopian tube will accept it fastest.
2: Who's shedding the most?
1: Yeah. Oh. Yeah. Oh, yeah. Yeah. Maybe volume of egg drop.
2: Mm-hmm. Yeah. Seriously.
1: Yeah.
2: Yeah, you could do that because some of them just come out in clumps. Gross. Get a whole bunch of ladies on their periods and just make them squat.
0: Now watch. We'll get text. That's gross.
3: Yeah.
0: But before that.
3: Yeah. Before that, it was fun.
2: Mm-hmm. I would go watch this. I just feel like it would smell weird.
0: Even over the live stream?
2: I mean, I would watch it live.
3: So you'd be there.
1: How much would you pay?
0: I mean, you know, it's always better in person.
2: How much would I pay?
3: You're paying $10? You're paying $100?
2: Oh, I'd hope they'd give me a media pass for that one. I'd pay $10 most.
3: I guarantee if you applied, you would get a media pass. Guaranteed.
2: Yeah. I'm going to live stream this from my Instagram, guys.
0: We have a night show the night after. Otherwise, I would say we'll pay for your trip.
2: Yeah, for real.
1: Yeah, we'll send you to Morphology Olympics.
0: Could be. What if we did a live show there and then made it home in time?
2: Where is it at again?
0: Los Angeles.
2: Los Angeles.
0: It's a quick flight.
2: It is. It's easy to get there.
3: That's the most shocking thing.
2: Be tired
3: this
2: at all.
3: Is taking place in Los Angeles.
0: Is it?
3: Yeah, I thought for sure that this would be in like Des Moines or something. No offense to Des Moines, but
0: Des Moines is not having sport races.
1: No, they got to have this close to the valley.
0: It has to be somewhere where people are a little less uptight.
1: Yeah.
2: And people who are just dying to get famous are the ones that are going to do this.
1: Yeah, exactly. The ones who are sick of being waiters or waitresses but haven't quite made it to a reality show yet.
0: Okay, here's a good question. Obviously, they can't all be racing at the same time. It has to be like one person swimmers at a time, and then the next person goes. How
1: well
0: this
1: you
0: person
1: just,
0: points out? How would you tell them the difference?
1: Well, no,
0: you could put jerseys on them.
1: No, they're separate lanes.
3: Yeah, they're separate lanes.
1: Yeah, they can make one more than one tube.
0: How do you know? We don't even know what the track.
1: I mean,
0: looks
1: there's
0: like.
1: Microscopes everywhere.
3: You're really hung up on the track design, aren't you?
0: It's important.
1: Yeah. Well, I assume it's the design of fallopian
0: Steve,
1: tubes.
0: Do you think the Indianapolis 500 would be as popular if it was a figure eight?
1: Actually, it'd be more popular.
0: That would be exciting.
1: Really exciting.
3: To that end, did you think that the Indianapolis 500 started with just one car?
0: Yep.
1: Yeah, they just do one at a time.
0: And just wanted to see if it could go 500 miles, Steve. And it couldn't. But yeah, are they going to wear jerseys?
3: Probably not.
0: Is one person going to have to eat all yellow foods?
1: Yeah, nothing but asparagus.
0: All orange foods.
1: Oh, Tom's is smelly.
2: Ugh.
1: Asparagus, pineapple over there. Strawberries.
0: We wish everyone the best of luck.
1: Mm-hmm. Yeah, that sounds very exciting.
0: Number three racing.
1: A sticky situation.
3: Ew.
0: Oh, we got a caution.
3: Hopefully lots of people come.
2: Is that a good brag for men?
3: To watch, like, you know, to
1: right.
3: spectators.
0: You have fast swimmers?
2: Yeah, is that a good brag?
0: I wouldn't care.
1: I mean,
2: what if I came in here and I was like, y'all, I shed the most eggs?
0: I would be like, what is happening?
1: Look, you know everything with men is a competition. Of course you want fast swimmers. You want strong swimmers, fast swimmers. You want a volume of swimmers. You want the biggest team.
0: I want the biggest swim team.
1: Yeah.
0: That gets launched the furthest into their race. Like that's all I want. But that's not because I think it's better. It's just more fun.
1: Yeah, like that was my problem. Mine was like a cross-country team. It wasn't very big.
0: And spread
3: like
0: out.
3: Eight.
1: So, yeah.
2: They could go long distances.
0: Hot Wings arrived at widely different times.
2: Mm-hmm.
1: Yeah.
2: Okay.
1: Mm-hmm.
2: Would you be disappointed if you were slow swimmers?
1: Yeah.
0: I might be. I might be like, oh, man, why are mine bad at things? Oh, because they're mine.
3: But, I mean, you only need one fast one.
0: Why? I mean, yeah. Do you think you'd be good at this? Why? I wasn't good at anything else that required physical. Like, I was never the fastest running.
3: Yeah, I would be.
0: Can't even swim, so why would I think my number three could be fast at it?
3: I'd just be average like I am at every other thing that I do.
0: What if I participate and then the microscope zooms in and there's mine with little swimmies on their shoulders?
2: Yes.
1: Probably. I imagine that's how I never learned to swim.
2: It just goes up to the egg and goes, is that for Greg?
1: That thing's barely treading Jay, guys.
3: And sinks.
0: Look at that fat one asking the egg if it's for him. No, get your own.
1: Honestly, right now, I'd be very disappointed to find out I had anybody participating.
0: Yeah, that would be a big problem.
3: That's true.
0: Now, knockoffs might look the same at first, but they don't often hold up. That's why I used to have to go up and clean out my gutters that had cheap knockoff guards on them, because the guards would get everything stuck in them. And like Hot Wings talked about, I had trees growing in the thing, keeping things out of the gutter. Very ineffective.
1: Yeah, you're better off not having anything if you got trees growing up there. 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
22: Few people now have asked me about a TikTok trend that they've come across. It's called 75 Hard. The challenge was created by entrepreneur and author Andy Frisella, who calls it a, quote, transformative mental toughness program and an Ironman for your brain. So here's what it entails. Eat a structured diet with no alcohol, drink a gallon of water, read 10 pages of nonfiction, take a progress photo, and complete 2 45-minute workouts, one of them outdoors, every day for 75 days. Quite a challenge. We asked CNN fitness contributor Dana Santis about this, who reminded us that sustainable fitness isn't about punishment or proving discipline through extremes. It's about building habits that integrate into your lifestyle in a way that feels supportive and repeatable. If you ask me, that's going to be the key to long-term success. I'm Dr. Sanjay Gupta, helping you live a better life.
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0: Did you miss when Kelly said this?
1: Revenge is, you know, best served with a little dish on the side of this is exactly how it feels.
2: That's what the bumper sticker says.
0: Yeah. 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
2: 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Would you guys like to play America's favorite game named after ice cream?
3: Yes.
1: Yeah.
2: It's called Three Beers Ice Cream Game, and we're going to play it right now. We are going to... who was the winner last time? Who was the champion?
3: Oh, I think I was.
4: That's all we needed to play.
2: That's
3: there
2: it.
3: There you go.
2: Maitland, were you the defending champion?
5: I think so.
2: All right.
4: I'm pretty sure I was.
2: Mm-mm. Maitland, who do you want to play?
5: I'll play against Steve.
2: Okay, yeah, decide the battle.
4: What?
2: Decide the battle. As in, who's the champion? You both claim to be the champion.
4: Oh, I definitely was.
5: It was
4: remember?
5: Me.
4: Remember?
5: Mm, remember?
2: Remember?
4: Remember? You thought that you won, but then I realized.
5: That being completely different.
2: Mm-hmm. Whoever can fill in the answer or the blank in the sentence the fastest with a plausibly correct answer wins the round. Mm-hmm. Win the most rounds, and you're the champion for the day. And your name is etched into time forever, obviously. You can see by how
4: time
2: much
4: etching.
2: Here we go. Ready?
4: Yes.
2: Maitland and Steve. My favorite pet name is...
5: Golf.
4: Hey, boy.
2: You said golf.
5: Yeah. Hey, golf. How you doing?
2: Okay, that you sold that pretty well.
1: Yeah, that was good.
2: And Steve, yours...
4: Hey, boy.
2: I don't think you'd ever done that.
4: Uh-huh. Hey, yeah, boy. Like...
2: Maitland gets
4: hey,
2: what?
4: But like H-A-Y. Like
2: yeah, why?
4: From a farm.
3: Oh, yeah. I mean, yeah. Oh,
2: Maitland,
3: like hey, boy.
2: Maitland and Kelly.
1: Yes. Huh.
2: The only thing I'll beg for is...
5: Potatoes.
2: What did you say, Maitland?
5: Pickles.
2: And potatoes?
1: Potatoes, specifically scalloped potatoes, on my knees for them. Mm. I love them.
4: Maitland said it faster, though.
2: Yeah, when we asked about favorite foods, scalloped potatoes didn't make the list.
1: Oh, it definitely did.
2: Like when we were doing favorite snack foods.
1: That was,
5: well, those aren't a snack.
1: Not a snack. It's a side.
2: You love it. You eat it anytime you get it.
1: Mm-hmm. No, that's a side.
2: Right, I think that was a tie. Maitland and Kelly. A strange fact I know is this.
5: Fireflies are big.
2: What's big?
5: Enuses.
2: Fireflies are going extinct.
1: There's a whole song about it. Remember, we talked about it that day. I watched a documentary on how to save the fireflies.
4: Owl City.
3: Yeah.
2: I don't think that's
3: real. They're dying in Owl City first.
1: So many bad pesticides for fireflies these days.
3: Yeah.
1: It's not good. And there's actually bugs that are natural that can help them live in the world.
2: There are, Kelly, you're saying these are. This is the fact. You know, there are bugs that can help fireflies live.
1: Yeah,
2: like
1: there are certain bugs that you can introduce that you won't need pesticides to kill those pesky bugs that are all over your crop.
2: So they're not like they don't help.
3: Oh, yeah,
2: not like
3: I thought they were instructional bugs.
1: Yeah, they're
2: life coaches.
1: Yeah. Exactly, life coaches for fireflies.
3: You can do it.
2: Stay away from that light.
1: Yeah, don't go there. You got to stay alive, buddy. We're missing a bunch of you guys.
3: Always fly away from birds, man.
1: Yeah, seriously, that's why there's a song about hugging fireflies or whatever.
5: They deserve them.
1: And they do.
2: Kelly versus Hot Wings. My dance moves are
3: good.
1: Dad dancing moves. You know, the robot.
5: A lawnmower.
2: Hot Wings definitely won by about an hour.
1: Yeah.
2: Hot Wings versus Tommy. The classic announcement of Tommy's presence.
6: Does it really pick up that much?
1: Oh,
2: every
1: so much.
2: Time.
6: Yeah. Every time. Okay. Yeah.
2: Hot Wings and Tommy.
3: Yeah.
2: The thing I wish I enjoyed, but I don't, is
6: church. Ducks.
2: Hot Wings said church. Tommy?
6: Rubber ducks.
2: River ducks.
5: Rubber ducks.
2: Rubber ducks.
1: I thought you said strip club. I was like, strip club? Wow. Okay.
2: You wish you could enjoy rubber ducks more?
6: Yeah, you know, they're friendly looking usually, but they just kind of sit there. I wish I could, you know, enjoy them more.
3: Interact with them more. Get into them.
6: Yeah, more. Like, you know, like if I was in a bathtub, I would love to have a bath and just bring some rubber ducks in, but I don't have enough baths to enjoy the rubber ducks enough.
2: This is a very attainable goal.
3: Yeah,
6: for you. You just said things I don't enjoy enough, and I'm just telling you that I just don't enjoy enough.
2: But
6: how much do you go to church more?
4: Man. You really got him wound up.
3: That wouldn't make me enjoy it more.
2: Yeah, that's the thing. Like he doesn't.
6: That's a fair point.
3: I already
2: you made it seem like the only thing keeping you from enjoying rubber ducks is a bathtub filled with rubber ducks that you can't find. Is that true?
6: I suppose so.
2: I mean, it's like I don't want to do this. Hot Wings and Maitland. If I had to flee the country, I would go to
5: Mexico. Belize.
2: Okay, so you're both going to. You could carpool.
5: Yeah,
7: we could.
2: Mexico
7: yeah,
2: is first. Farther. Yeah, Maitland versus you Steve.
5: You drop me off.
2: You know what's hidden in my sock drawer?
5: Salamanders.
2: Steve said salamanders. Mm-hmm.
4: Love them. Little newt.
2: Maitland said ice cream. These are both implausible answers.
7: Wow. You wouldn't have those in a sock drawer. It's nonsense.
1: Salamanders love sock drawers. I'm with Steve.
4: Thank you.
2: What about ice cream? You going to defend that?
5: No.
1: Well, you don't. Then it'll go bad.
2: So salamanders wins?
1: Yeah, they don't melt.
2: Steve versus Kelly. Maitland, you're out. Okay. Terrible answer.
5: It was.
2: Can't do that one. Because it's least favorite curse word.
7: So. Oh, darn.
2: My tramp stamp would say
1: four hats. I love grape leaves.
2: Four hats, and I love
1: grape leaves. Dalmas, they're my favorite. Mm. Oh.
2: What just happened?
5: The only time I've ever seen somebody make a grape leaf kind of sexy, sexual.
2: Yeah.
7: Did you say sexy with an S-E-K?
4: Sexy.
7: Sexy.
1: That's a sexy grape leaf.
2: She's sexy and she knows
4: sexy.
7: Steve, I need to know what spelling of four you have.
4: F-O-U-R.
7: Oh, okay. Yeah. I wasn't sure because it could be F-O-R or F-O-R-E. So here it comes.
2: I don't know who won that one, so we're just going to go again.
1: What is going
4: to be? Four hats.
1: Oh.
2: Mm-hmm. My opponent's worst quality is
1: tiny hands. Playing?
2: You two, we're a duo.
4: Oh,
1: I
4: didn't know
1: that. I won for
2: Kelly
1: sure.
2: Kelly won that one.
1: Yeah.
2: Second worst quality is not paying attention.
1: He can barely hold his mouse over there.
2: Yep.
1: Man, just a little. That's true.
2: Kelly versus Hot Wings. The way my opponent will die is
1: a tree falling on him.
2: You're on fire now that it's about other people.
7: Yeah, that was that one. I just couldn't narrow it down.
1: I know, right?
7: There are so many options.
1: Dude, I almost died yesterday painting my bathroom because I don't have a stepladder.
2: I'm gonna swallow a bucket of paint.
7: Like, who knows? I mean, get run over by a hippie bus.
2: I thought it was a milkshake.
1: I don't have a good stepladder, and like I was painting the ceiling in my bathroom, so I was just using the edge of the tub as a balancing beam. And I was also rinsing things out in the tub, so it's just a very slippery situation. There are multiple times where I got a full arm and hand of paint because I'd slip and grab the wall and just paint it.
2: Perfect.
1: Yeah, I know. That's nice.
2: Kelly and Tommy, my opponent's sexual fantasy is
1: soccer players.
2: Kelly says soccer players for Tommy. Tommy, what did you say for
6: Bee Gees? Rubik's Cube.
4: Oh.
2: It's the Bee Gees. Boy. I don't know how you could possibly get one wrong when I give you the entire set of answers of Kelly's sexual fantasies, but I don't think she's into Rubik's Cubes.
1: Oh, no, I gave so many face parties to this guy who could, like, solve those 30-piece Rubik's Cubes. I loved him for, like, 2 months.
6: There's something sexy about someone who can solve a Rubik's Cube. Okay. Let me tell you.
1: You really nailed it. I didn't even know they could come in like the little 20-piece one.
6: I know, it's crazy.
1: There's an one that's like 60 piece. Yeah, 60 sides.
6: There's a 3D one or like a 360 one. It's a
2: They're
6: ball.
2: All 3D.
6: I know. Yeah.
2: It's the joy of this show, isn't it?
6: Yeah.
2: I know I made a mistake, but now I have to live through everyone telling me.
6: I know, and it's like you kind of think that you just did it in your head, and you're like, oh, it's fine, and then you hear him say it back to you, and you're like,
1: not fine.
6: It is. Yeah.
2: All right. Who won that round? Don't know. Kelly and Tommy again.
1: Okay.
2: Something I love to watch, but I hate to do is...
1: Fishing.
6: Rice.
4: You don't like to do rice?
7: You like, or is you that do your, like to do rice?
2: Is that your TikTok algorithm, Tommy? You love to watch rice, but you don't want to do it?
6: Correct.
7: Okay,
6: yeah.
7: So Tommy is a rice voyeur.
2: And Kelly, what was yours? You were much faster. Fishing. Tommy's looking through the window as somebody pours a box of Uncle Ben's in.
6: I'm just standing there. I'm not coming to touch
2: Kelly versus Maitland. My favorite time of day to go number two is
1: in the morning. First thing.
2: Kelly said in the morning. Maitland said sleeping time. Bold strategy, Maitland. How does that work?
5: You go before sleep. It's sleeping time. Gotta go.
7: I thought you did it while you were in
5: and
7: bed.
5: And then you do it, and then you have the best sleep of your life.
2: So it's part of your bedtime routine?
5: Yeah, it's not yours.
2: Nope. Do you do it before or after you brush your teeth?
5: Before.
2: So then it stinks when you're brushing your teeth?
5: No, it's gross. Like an
2: you get
5: brush
2: mint
5: away.
2: And, yes, and you get yeah. mint and the scent of yesterday's Whopper on your,
5: oh. yes, on your bristles sure at the same time. Do.
2: It's disgusting, man.
7: By the way, from this angle, it looks like you did it on your computer.
2: It's a beef stick. I thought
7: no.
5: I'm sharing them with muffins. It's taking me a minute.
7: They look like little pinched turds from here.
2: Like Maitland cleaned out the litter box and brought it to work. Good Lord, Tootsie Roll.
7: So unsatisfied.
2: Is there anything worse than when your dog walks back into the room after being gone for a while and he's licking his snout and his nose, and then he gets closer and he has like three little pieces of kitty litter on his nose?
1: Oh, gross.
2: Asking for a friend. It definitely didn't happen to me yesterday.
1: Now Muffin loves cat litter too. Yeah. It's nasty.
7: It's not great.
2: I mean, I don't want him to eat the litter, but it's even worse that, yeah, and then they burp.
7: Yeah, you know what they've been chowing on.
2: All right. Steve versus Hot Wings. This is elimination. If you get eliminated, you're out. We'll have a grand champion. Steve versus Hot Wings. Last night, I
4: slept. Eight.
2: Hot Wings had slept. Steve said eight, but Hot Wings finished slept first. Boring. Steve is out. Maitland versus Kelly.
1: Okay.
2: It was very boring. Ate and slept.
7: Sorry. Yeah, I mean, that's what I did. You want truth.
4: Yeah. You got the truth.
7: Yeah, you don't want salamanders in the drawer.
2: Here we go. The new sex position I invented is called
5: Butterball
2: for Maitland.
1: And the flubber rubber.
2: Little longer. Butterball wins. Kelly's out. Tommy, who would you like to take on in your opening match?
6: Oh, Hot Wings.
2: Okay.
6: I'm feeling good.
2: Hot Wings and Tommy. When I'm drunk, I
7: eat Pop-Tarts.
6: I didn't feel good, apparently.
2: Did you know you were starting?
6: Yeah.
2: Because I used your name. So. Hot Wings and Maitland for the championship. Here we go. The strangest object in my opponent's bedroom is
7: a bowling ball.
5: Flexible ladies.
7: Flexible lace.
5: Ladies.
7: Flexible ladies.
2: I know you don't win when you do it, but I really enjoy your slow boat to China answers. Just keep adding syllables. It's going to work out. Hines is your grand champion today. More on the way. It is the Free Beer and Hot Wing Show.
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21: For years, we've been talking about both the positive and negative effects of being on social media. And I would say, by and large, for older adults, social media is net positive. Not all positive, but net positive. Helps them keep in touch with friends and stay social. But for younger people, social media use, especially heavy use, tends to be net negative. In fact, according to this year's World Happiness Report, youth who use social media more than 5 hours a day reported a lower level of well-being. And researchers who study this sort of thing found that many teens wish these platforms didn't even exist, and yet they can't seem to stop using them. Experts we talked to largely suggested two things. Ideally, along with your friend group, take some time offline. Also, try to recurate your algorithm so it shows you posts that'll make you feel good. I'm Dr. Sanjay Gupta, helping you live a better life.
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0: Remember when Hot Wings said this?
1: High school girls basketball is not as bad as I thought.
2: That's insulting.
1: That's a hot take?
3: Yeah.
2: It's like a backhanded compliment.
4: These gals make basketball look so hard.
1: Well, they make it look not as hard as I thought.
4: Let's ask the fan.
1: I'll tell you this.
2: They make it look not as hard as you thought.
1: Right, yes.
2: Okay, keep going.
3: Please, more compliments for these young athletes.
1: Those girls are aggressive, though.
2: Wow.
1: It's like watching the late 80s Pistons, the way they beat each other up.
4: Women's basketball is significantly more physical than men's basketball.
1: There's so many elbows and hip checks.
4: I mean,
1: they're
4: no
1: on the
4: idea
1: floor
4: that those gals thought they were doing something real.
1: Oh, my God. Well, I mean, I knew that they thought they were doing something real, but they are aggressive and mean. Like, this is actually a little more fun than I thought it would be to watch.
2: This whole time, I thought it was Dainty Virgin.
1: No, but some of them, like, they're really good.
4: I thought they called a foul on them for sweating.
1: Yeah.

0: 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Kelly.
1: Yes.
0: You told us something, but Maitland was out of the room.
2: Yeah.
0: Tommy couldn't hear it. Because he's in his booth.
2: Revelatory moment.
0: Revelatory. Yeah. Yes. Like you had a revelation on the air earlier, like about yourself.
1: Mm-hmm.
0: This was a revelation to everyone. Like, did we learn something? 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
1: Yeah, so I did learn something. I learned something very important. Yesterday, Maitland, I made fun of you for how you say the word elementary. How do you say it?
3: I said elementary.
1: Yeah, I made fun of you for that. And actually, that got a real big hit on social media. So thank you for that moment.
3: You're welcome.
1: We laughed. And then I was reminded yesterday as I was watching my new favorite show, Surface. I was like, oh my God, I love this show so much. I love this show. And we got like a girls group that gets together. And recently we had all gotten together. And I was like, has anybody here watched Surface? Like, Surface is so damn good. And they're like, what are you talking about? Like, we've never heard of it. And I'm like, it's that beautiful woman. She like gets pushed off a boat, or they think she tried to jump to end her life. And like, I'm on season two. I can't believe y'all have never heard of this. So I look it up. I screenshot the thing that pops up immediately. And I'm like, here it is. It's on Apple TV. And my girlfriend looked at me and goes, you dumb bitch. That word is Surface.
3: Wow. Oh my God.
4: Kelly.
1: Surface.
5: It's not even written in a font that would denote that it's like two separate words or
1: it's
5: anything.
1: Like, it's italics just, times
5: surface.
1: New Roman.
5: It just says surface.
0: I just looked it up because I wanted to see the same thing.
1: Oh,
0: I wanted to see if it was written weird.
1: It's big on my TV, so it maybe it looks like two words. I don't know, but I'm on it.
4: Yeah, surface. Probably. Yeah. That's probably it.
1: What's crazy is I woke up, this is like weeks ago, and this was playing because I fall asleep watching TV all the time. And I was like, what is this? And I got so into it. I was like, this show is so good. I need to like remind myself. And I even said into my phone, hey, Siri, remind me at, 2 p.m. tomorrow to watch episode one again of Surface. And I didn't know until, I kid you not, until my girlfriend's literally the other day said to me, that's Surface. So now I can't look at the word Surface the right way anymore.
0: I don't think I ever will either.
1: Nope. Surface.
4: Nope.
3: Like Big Ender.
5: Yeah, I was going to say, is that a Big Ender show?
1: That was a Big Ender moment for me.
0: That one, by gender, significantly less common phrase.
5: Yeah, but not in the way she was talking about it.
1: But to be fair, by gender is spelled Big Ender.
0: Uh-huh. Yeah. Surface is spelled surface, too, if you're not English.
5: Therapist is spelled the rapist. But
0: do you have the rapist appointment today?
5: Yeah, I'm going to go see the rapist.
1: Yeah, so I realized that. And in here, about 3 or 4 minutes ago before this break started, and they were all like, you made fun of Maitland yesterday, and now we're going to make fun of you. But, y'all, I mean, I don't know. They don't ever say surface in the show. How am I supposed to know?
5: Well, didn't you say it opens with her falling into the water?
1: Yes.
5: Like the surface of the water, like breaking the surface.
4: No, the surface.
5: The surface.
4: I mean, on the surface, you would be able to see that's how it was spelled. And that's how it was said.
0: Didn't you ride the Zamboni at the arena when they were resurfacing the ice that time?
4: You were a Zamboni kid.
1: I wish. Are you kidding me? Oh my God, what'd I do to be on that surface?
5: No, I guess if somebody was good at shooting the curl, they might be a surf ace.
1: Oh, see, now I'm never going to look at surface. But, yeah. This is going to be a word I ruin for so many, because people tell me the Big Ender thing has stuck with them.
0: Thank God.
1: Like crazy. And surface, elementary now will be something that I unfortunately say. What was the filet mignon or whatever thing
0: mignon,
1: that you did free beer?
0: Mignon.
1: Yeah, I don't know how it's said anymore. Filet mignon, right?
0: Every time I say filet mignon is what it is.
1: Mignon, that's it.
0: In my head, I have to tell myself, don't say mignon.
4: So did you really think that it was filet mignon?
0: No, that was just a mispronunciation. Okay. But it was so bad and everybody made so much fun that now it's there. Like, egregious when I... So that one was from years ago, talking about the kicking Zendejas brothers or whatever it was. And I had heard the word egregious. I had used the word egregious numerous times, but I had never seen it written down.
5: Sure.
0: Or I didn't know that that's what it was. So when I would see egregious written down, I would read it as an entirely different word, egregious.
1: Mm-hmm.
0: So then I said that it was an egregious use of jumping and bouncing from, everybody's like, a what? Egregious.
1: So that's the same with,
0: but you know, surface.
1: Yeah. Yeah. I know this word surface. Oh yeah. I read, I know, but I told that's the same with, enveloped. I'm always going to read it as enveloped. It will never not be enveloped for me. And even when I see it on a piece of paper enveloped, I'm like, enveloped. I can't not do it. And yet yesterday when you said elementary, Maitland, I was like, choreography. I said that yesterday too. That's another one. Choreography. I read choreography in the morning announcements when I was in 11th grade in high school. And I have never not seen it as choreography. And people laughed at me so hard in the hallway. Choreography. I was like, it looks like that. It looks like that. It should be said like that.
0: We used to say swords as kids because we thought it was funny.
1: Uh-huh.
0: But now I say swords as adult.
1: Surface.
2: Bill Gramatica. There were two Gramatica brothers, a couple of kickers. Both pretty good. Bill Gramatica's injury was a perfect storm of egregiousness.
5: I don't know.
6: Egregious.
5: Egregious. Or egregiousness.
0: Oh my God. It's real bad. The reaction was appropriate from all in the room.
4: It's great how you really emphasized it, too.
0: It's because I was.
2: Egregiousness.
0: I don't know if I'm saying this is right, but I'm going to keep going. Charge forward.
2: Egregiousness.
0: Do you have Hot Wings, big one?
4: Oh, Nave.
5: I have that one.
0: Yeah, but.
1: The word is Nave.
0: Steve probably has a song. Hot Wings was saying that naive, N-A-I-V-E, was pronounced Nave.
1: Mm.
0: And was really sticking to his gun.
4: The word is Nave.
0: That's him.
5: That's
0: it
5: me.
0: Was. It had shut up energy. Shut
4: no,
0: up,
4: Nave.
0: Shut up.
4: Yeah. No, Nave. I had no idea that's how you spelled naive.
5: Yeah.
0: That was something.
5: Yeah. I thought they were two separate words that basically meant the same thing.
0: Yeah, I feel you.
5: Yeah. Not. That was a bad moment.
0: Kelly thought surface and surface were three or four words.
1: So
5: I think what makes it so great is that it's such a simple word.
1: I know.
0: That is what makes it so great.
1: You know what makes me great? I'm a simple person. Yes.
0: I guess back to elementary school for you.
5: Well, you're a big enough person.
0: Elementary school.
1: Yeah. Tommy just reminded us of Maitland's favorite Catholic sweater.
3: Oh, yeah.
1: God.
5: Catholic.
1: It's crazy how your brain can do that. Mm-hmm. And I swear to God, I know, guys. Like, I feel like I got to tell y'all. I know the word is surface, but I'm going to call it surface now forever.
0: Well, there's that prank that people play sometimes. And I don't know how it goes exactly, but you get them to spell words like, how do you spell? Or what does N-O spell?
3: No.
5: No.
0: What does K-N-O-W spell?
3: No.
0: What does N-O-W spell?
3: No.
0: What does Y-E-S spell?
3: Yes.
0: What does E-Y-E-S spell?
3: Eyes.
0: But some people will say yes.
3: Yes.
5: Yeah, it throws you off for a second.
0: I'm not doing it right. The lead up is longer and it tricks your brain into doing it. But that's what it reminds me of, except those are on purpose. We're just bad.
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23: For decades, the prevailing wisdom for someone who's had a heart attack has been to put them on beta blockers for the rest of their life. 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On the whole, and for the average person, beta blockers are very safe and very effective. But, as with any medication, they can come with a cost. 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I want to be clear when I say that you absolutely should talk to your doctor before starting or stopping any medication. 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

0: Scramble.
1: I mean, they turned some lemonade into lemons.
0: Mm-hmm. Nice job, idiot.
1: Lemonade into lemons is backwards.
2: That would be cool, though.
3: I mean, lemons. It would be really impressive. Yeah.
0: Now, back to the Free Beer and Hot Wings Show.
1: This is Jeopardy! Answer the questions, buzz in with your name when you think you know the answer. You can't buzz in until the question is completed. Just like on Jeopardy, they don't allow the buzzers to work before then. Get it right, win the money, just like Jeopardy. These are all taken from the Teen Jeopardy tournament.
3: Okay.
4: All right.
1: Side note, they are from an article labeled, Most Adults Can't Answer These Questions from Teen Jeopardy Tournament.
3: Oh, man.
4: Challenge accepted.
2: Okay.
1: Are you ready?
2: Yes.
1: It's a household appliance or a space devoid of matter.
5: Maitland.
4: What is a vacuum?
1: That is correct.
4: Nice job.
2: I hear household appliance and I'm going over my countertops.
4: Me too.
2: I go, what? A blender? No, that's not it.
3: That's all right.
5: How much was that one worth?
1: That was $200, Maitland.
5: Hell yeah, bro.
1: Everybody's keeping track of their own money. Hell yeah, brother. Hold on, having some internet issues here. Things are not going great. Over on the northwest side of the table. Did I have to look over my shoulder? Yeah. Mm-hmm.
2: Yeah.
1: Am I certain that I got the direction right? No.
4: How does looking over your shoulder help you? Did you cast a shadow?
1: Figure out which direction
4: something?
1: We were looking?
2: Yeah, I was curious too. I'm like, is there a compass in the window that I don't know about?
1: No, I just wanted to double check that north is there.
2: Mm-hmm. Did it. Did you base that on the sun? Yes, it's pitch black.
1: I can have a memory of where the sun is not setting normally. All right. Number two. Teen Jeopardy for $400. Jet lag is a disruption in these rhythms of the body.
3: Steve.
1: From the Latin words for about the day.
3: Steve.
5: Maitland.
4: What is circadian rhythms?
1: Circadian is correct. $400. Once again, don't buzz in until the question is completed.
2: It's real difficult.
3: Yeah, Alex would never do those pauses.
4: Yeah, he wouldn't read the question so stupidly.
1: He read the questions just as stupidly as I did. As excellently. Listen, I'll do it just like him. Ancient Greek for 300. Ancient Greek playwright Sophocles wrote two plays named for this complex and troubled king of Thebes. Go ahead and buzz in now, all of you busybodies.
4: I don't want to lose this much money.
3: Oh, that's right. Yeah, you lose money.
4: Yeah, if you get it wrong, it goes negative.
1: On the rare occasion.
3: Do the contestants normally discuss the rules during the game?
2: I think so. Yeah, I think it's pretty routine. They just, you don't see it because their camera cuts away.
1: Choices
3: wait, so if I buzz in now.
1: Thespis, Oedipus, Sophocles, Euripides.
4: Did you say those one more time, Alex?
1: I'd love to. Thespis, Oedipus,
4: Kelly.
1: Sophocles, Kelly.
4: Who is Oedipus?
1: Correct! For $40!
4: Oh!
1: What a gamble!
4: I can't believe that they would expect teenagers to know that. That's ridiculous.
1: This is Teen Jeopardy.
4: Yeah.
1: This is Teen Jeopardy. Solar systems for $300. It sounds like the solar system's biggest moon, but it's number two between Ganymede and Callisto.
4: Jesus, Steve. I've never felt dumb.
2: Hotwings.
1: Even reading it, I'm like, I don't know. Hotwings is after Steve. Yeah.
3: What is Titan?
1: Damn. Correct for $300.
2: Damn it, Steven.
3: That's right.
1: This type of jury, for $400, is made up to 23 members and determines if someone should be charged with a crime.
2: Hotwings.
1: Hotwings.
2: What is a grand jury?
1: That is correct for $400.
4: You guys are getting these. I'm really happy for you.
1: You got one. United Nations for $400. The French national anthem gets its name from this port city.
5: Maitland.
4: What is Versailles?
1: That is incorrect.
2: God. Oh, that's
5: bless America. How many points did I lose?
2: 400.
1: You lost $400 and three cool points. That's the worst. The French national

0: Wings.
1: Who is Mary Shelley.
0: Correct. Mm-hmm. Presidents.
1: That was what, 900?
0: 500.
2: I was like, did Lady Gaga have an album called Frankenstein?
0: Presidents for 1,000.
3: Oh, God.
0: U.S. presidents who were Scorpios include Warren G. Harding and this man who served from 1901 to 1909.
4: Next.
2: Kelly.
1: I think I know who it is, but I don't want to do it.
2: I'm doing
0: for
2: it.
0: For 1,000. Kelly.
2: Who is McKinley?
0: Incorrect.
2: Dang it. I'm negative 1,000.
0: Seems like
2: never going to get out of this debt.
0: How makes?
1: Who is Teddy Roosevelt?
0: That is correct.
2: Yeah. No.
3: It's one of the big ones.
1: Yes.
0: He is one of the big ones.
4: Yeah.
0: He is.
4: He's international right up there currency. On the Mount Rushmore of presidents, if they made one of them.
0: He would. International currency for 500. Spain no longer uses this unit of currency, but Chile and Cuba still do.
5: Tommy.
0: Tommy.
5: What is francs?
0: That is incorrect.
5: No.
1: Oh, no.
0: That's a loss of $500.
3: Oh,
4: 500. Steve?
0: Steve.
4: What is the peso?
0: Correct for $500.
1: Oh, I didn't know that was
4: pretty sure
1: that they use that in Spain.
0: Crayola for 600. Carmine is a shade of this color.
1: Hot wings.
0: Hot wings.
1: What is red?
0: Correct.
3: Good job.
1: Thanks.
0: Hit TV for 250. No, 300.
2: We okay. Don't
4: want 250.
1: Yeah. That's, yeah, who does unusual.
0: That? The six buddies on this sitcom spend a lot of time hanging out in the living room.
2: Kelly.
0: Of apartment 20.
2: Kelly.
4: Steve.
2: Kelly. Owens.
0: You buzzed in before and it disabled your buzzer.
4: Yeah.
0: Steve.
4: What is Friends?
0: Friends is correct. For 300, not 250.
4: I'm not keeping track of my money, by the way.
0: That's literally your job.
1: No, oh, it's and the, you are really against pens
4: it's the,
1: today.
4: The little board in front of me. It's job.
0: Oh, okay. What does it say on the little board in front of you?
4: 13,000.
1: A lie.
2: Dang.
0: It's unacceptable.
2: You're doing great.
0: I don't know when you decided to be the world's biggest slacker, but apparently it was today when Tommy brought in that sheet of paper. Uh-huh. You're like, I will write nothing down.
4: Yep.
0: I have cast my pens into the wishing well of hate. And now I shall move on with life. Unfettered by the process of leaving ink behind in the form of memories on paper.
4: Most offended that you're giving me that voice.
0: Yep.
1: Yeah, but you did it.
0: You're pretty much an inseparable bastard in that voice.
2: I also like the fact that you throw pens in fountains instead of pennies.
0: The fountains nice. Of death.
2: Yeah.
0: This tiny aquarium fish, for $400, was named for a British scientist who worked in Trinidad in the 19th century.
2: You know what? Screw it. Kelly.
0: Kelly.
2: What is goldfish?
0: That is incorrect. There was no Dr. Goldfish.
1: Timothy Goldfish.
0: So the one that is true also seems really unlikely.
2: I almost said, what is Steve. Gold?
0: What is gold? Steve.
4: What is beta?
0: No, but you're on the right track.
2: How much was that one for?
0: Don't remember, so 200.
2: Perfect, I'm in.
4: Oh, and I'm the one that's getting in trouble for not keeping score. You don't even know how much the questions are worth.
0: I do, I just said 200.
4: You said, I don't know, 200.
0: Hmm. More charming than that, but yeah. Anyone else? No, I'm sorry, no. The answer is Guppy.
3: Oh, cute.
2: Oh, you're going to tell me that Dr. Guppy doesn't sound as stupid as Dr. Goldfish?
0: That's what I said. Okay. The actual answer is actually just as dumb.
1: Yeah. Horatio Guppy.
3: I thought Guppy was just baby fish.
0: Mm-mm, Guppy's a type of fish.
3: Oh.
1: Yeah.
2: But they are small.
0: Did you think that because it rhymed with puppy?
3: Kinda. Or like when kids go to swimming class, they call them little guppies.
0: That's they're true.
3: Kid
0: That's
3: fish.
0: True. That's a good point. Because they're kid fish. Hey, what's your kid doing? Oh, he's taking one of those kid fish classes. What the hell's that? Swimming.
1: Yeah.
0: The heart hangs inside. This is the human body for 800.
1: Ooh.
0: The heart hangs inside a protective sac called this from the Greek for around the heart.
5: Tommy.
0: These are hard.
1: Yeah, I don't know that one.
0: I'm looking at it, and I don't know. Tommy, go ahead. I'm sure you'll get it.
5: Ooh, nope. I don't got it.
0: So what is the

0: Yeah, what is the scrotum?
1: The surprisingly, it's not the scrotum.
2: It's just right. Scrotum.
0: Different kind of sack. Got it.
1: No, the answer was pericardium. We're going to shift to an easier brand of these. Yeah,
3: of course.
1: Something you're better at. We might have done this one before. Fast food for 200.
4: Oh, perfect.
1: Yeah. No. Okay. Right? I can tell I was losing
2: yes.
1: you. This teen stuff is stupid. Let's get to something adults know about. A salted caramel truffle blizzard treat.
2: Hot wings.
1: Tommy? Hot wings.
4: What? No.
2: What is Dairy Queen?
1: Correct.
4: That you did that weird pause. You did that stupid pause.
3: That wasn't
4: pause.
3: Even a question.
4: No.
1: I read you the entire question.
2: I didn't have a problem.
1: You just
2: got
1: to tell us what, where this is fast food Jeopardy now. Tell us what menu it's on.
3: Got it.
1: Going deep on the fast food menu. 400. The pretzel baconator.
4: Kelly.
1: Kelly.
4: What is Wendy's?
1: Correct.
4: That was for 1,000?
1: That was for
2: 400.
1: Still 400. Now for 600. Fiery chicken fries.
4: Kelly.
5: Faint one.
1: Kelly started first, but then put extra syllables in the L's.
4: I was excited.
1: So, Maitland.
4: Don't punish me for my passion.
5: What is Burger King?
1: That is correct.
5: For how much?
2: 600.
5: Okay.
1: Steve, what is your total?
3: 1,409.
1: Jelly.
5: Lying.
4: I'm at -800.
1: You're coming back, though.
4: Yeah.
1: Hot wings.
2: 2,800.
1: Maitland.
4: That's a lie.
5: 800.
1: Tommy.
0: -1,200.
2: Wow.
1: Going deep on the fast food menu for 800. Nacho cheese Doritos.
4: Kelly.
0: Tommy.
4: Steve.
1: Locos Tacos.
4: Tommy.
5: Man, I hate it. What is Taco Bell?
1: Correct.
3: Nacho cheese.
5: That was 800?
0: I'm a nice athlete, man.
3: I never thought I'd be a nice athlete, man.
5: Who's all these athletes?
1: This one for 1,000. The classic French dip.
4: Kelly.
1: Tommy. And Swiss.
5: Oh, Kelly!
4: I'm going to punch
1: Tommy.
4: The air.
0: Oh,
4: if Steve. You mess this up, I swear to God.
0: What is Arby's?
5: Oh, damn it.
1: Correct.
0: I didn't know, Kelly. I'm going to be honest. I had no idea.
1: Oh, movie refreshments for 800.
5: Huh?
1: Edison.
4: Huh?
1: That doesn't happen enough on Jeopardy. The host reads the category and one of the contestants goes, what the what?
3: Say that again?
2: Refreshments.
4: There's so much packed behind that, huh?
1: It was. Huh? A lot of subtext.
4: You said so much there.
1: As Harold and Kumar in the 2004 film can attest.
4: Guys, I need
5: Maitland!
4: To. Please don't buzz in.
1: This food chain hits different.
4: Kelly.
1: After riding a cheetah.
4: Kelly.
1: And hang gliding.
4: Kelly.
1: Steve. Steve.
3: What is White Castle?
1: That is correct. How did you get that? Spelled wrong on purpose. Wrong is R-O-N-G for 300. This fast food chain claims the A in its name represents the grade A quality of our chicken.
4: Kelly.
1: Kelly.
4: What is Chick-fil-A?
1: Correct.
4: How much is that one?
1: $300.
4: Awesome.
0: Wait, how is it spelled wrong?
1: R-O-N-G.
0: I thought the A was wrong. Got it.
2: No, I think filet is spelled wrong. And
1: yeah, did you think filet is check. Actually spelled F-I-L dash capital A?
2: The entire
0: nope, figured
2: name
0: it out.
2: Is spelled wrong.
0: Did
1: you think McDonald's had it wrong when they added that E and T to filet?
5: No, he went to school with a girl whose name was Phil Dashum.
3: It's true. Yeah. It's totally true.
2: Too. Shahid worked there.
1: Maitland, you've won Final Jeopardy. Congratulations. You are the champion.
3: It's 2 days in a row. Maitland's got the line of the day.
5: Ooh, both Chick-fil-A related. Well,
1: know your audience.
3: Yeah, you've really found your niche.
2: Chicken jokes.
1: Mixing a little spelling. Well, we're right in seventh heaven. That's for sure. My goodness. All right, one more. You're right.
3: Yes.
1: Let's do Final Jeopardy. This we can't the, go without doing the, Final Jeopardy.
3: For so, all the marbles. Okay.
1: The final category is fast food menu. Write down your wager right now. Do not reveal it. I know this has been a struggle in the past, literally every time. So you're right now, just to recap what you should be doing. is writing down a dollar amount that you have.
6: Yeah, got it.
4: Yep.
1: If you are negative, you're out.
4: Okay.
1: So Kelly's out.
4: Well, that's rude. I wrote down a wager.
1: How do you bet something you don't have?
4: It's imaginary.
1: Hmm. Actually, so I know a lot of people who bet what they don't have.
4: Yeah.
1: Yeah. Then they go to meetings.
4: I was going to do $15,000.
1: Okay, Tommy, you're...
0: I'm at negative 200.
1: Okay, you're out.
0: Yeah.
4: But what if we know it?
1: Then that's going to be a real bummer for you. Write down your answer. A two-piece Pacific cod meal, including hush puppies.
4: Oh, that could be so many things, guys. All of you that are still in the game. Is it the captain? Is it the silver?
1: I like how you're still participating. You will not send me silently into the night.
4: No. I'm going to help you guys talk through this by talking through it.
1: Yeah. Imagine if so the third person on Jeopardy did that. Well, I'm sorry, you can't play Final Jeopardy. And they're just down there writing, going, I am drawing a turkey. La, la, la. Alex, look at me. You're dead. All right. Who had the lowest amount entering Final Jeopardy? Steve, what did you have?
6: I bid $13,000, Bob.
1: You didn't have $13,000, and my name is not Bob.
4: Yeah, how do you know that you weren't in the negatives too, Steve?
6: Well, I guess we'll never know.
1: Yes, we will. You're out. Maitland.
5: How much did I have?
1: No, what did your answer?
6: What did your answer?
5: What is Long John Silver's?
1: That is correct. And what was your wager?
5: $400.
1: And that gives you a total of?
5: $2,000.
1: Hot Wings, the returning non-champion on Double Jeopardy.
2: I wrote, what is Long John Silver's?
1: And what was your wager?
2: $2,799.
1: And so
2: which brings me to $3,599.
1: Just a little under Maitland's $1,800. That makes Maitland our returning champion.
6: Wait, yeah. No, Maitland didn't answer in the form of a question, though.
5: Yes, I did.
6: Mm-mm.
5: I said, what is Long John Silver's?
2: She did.
6: Okay.
4: Is that how you wrote it down? Because remember, you got to write it that way.
6: Yeah.
4: Show us your work, guys. Show us your work.
5: I didn't write the what is when I wrote it down. No, I just wrote the place.
2: I didn't
5: either.
2: I wrote Long John Silver's.
1: Nerds, Kelly wins.
5: Yeah!
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23: For years, we've been talking about both the positive and negative effects of being on social media. And I would say, by and large, for older adults, social media is net positive. Not all positive, but net positive. Helps them keep in touch with friends and stay social. But for younger people, social media use, especially heavy use, tends to be net negative. In fact, according to this year's World Happiness Report, youth who use social media more than 5 hours a day reported a lower level of well-being. And researchers who study this sort of thing found that many teens wish these platforms didn't even exist, and yet they can't seem to stop using them. Experts we talked to largely suggested two things. Ideally, along with your friend group, take some time offline. Also, try to recurate your algorithm so it shows you posts that'll make you feel good. I'm Dr. Sanjay Gupta, helping you live a better life.
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1: I didn't.
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1: 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Coastal village in Portugal faced flooding Sunday like no other town that I know of has ever specifically faced.
2: Really something.
1: 600,000 gallons of red wine flowed through the streets.
4: Oh my God, that's
1: of São Lourenço de Barro. According
4: pull
1: to
4: up
1: local
4: a chair
1: outlets.
4: And give me a charcuterie board.
1: I'm just gonna lay down and let it run
27: just
1: right
27: take
1: in
27: a straw
1: there.
27: Out your
2: red, red, red wine.
1: Just a video to show you the magnitude of it going down just one of the many streets
27: yeah, this
1: that
27: is
1: flooded.
27: Absurd. What? How does this happen?
1: There were the town is a population of 200, so that's 2,000. So that's 3,000 gallons of wine per person.
27: This looks like one of those little mountainside towns.
1: The vino is rushing down the steep hill. Didn't cause any real material damage. The company, Lavira Distillery. I believe they had two tanks that somehow ruptured.
4: That sucks.
1: Or I don't know if it ruptured, but they have apologized. They said it's our fault.
4: Hey, I mean, it's fine if the river's flowing with red wine. I ain't mad at nobody about that. Are you kidding me?
1: I mean, okay, so let's say you see this in your town. You can smell it. You know it's wine, right? That would be an obvious smell, right?
27: Yes.
1: Oh, yes. Would you take a glass of wine running down your street?
27: Yes.
4: Yeah.
2: No, not a
27: chance. I mean, maybe a shot.
4: I take my Brita filter right out of my fridge. I'd dump that water out. I'd throw wine in there. I'd let it filter, and then I'd put it in my decanter, and I'd walk out with a cheese board.
1: Maitland, what time would it be somewhere if wine was rolling down the street?
4: It'd
1: 5 o'clock?
4: 1 o'clock.
1: Thank you.
2: Yeah. Hello.
5: Put me in a kayak with one of those straws that looks like the glasses.
4: Yes. Let's get a two-person kayak, Maitland. I'm coming.
27: Later. I feel like this is going to be the start of something there. Like, it's a little town in Portugal. You know that
1: running with the bulls?
27: This is going to be it's the yearly wine.
2: The wine river.
27: Wine
2: river.
27: That'd
1: be amazing. Flood.
27: Yeah.
1: That'd be really good for tourism.
27: 50 years from now, it'll be as common as Oktoberfest.
1: If it happens,
27: something.
1: Looks like we're paying for another pair of people from the show to go to Europe because Kelly and Maitland are going to be on the way.
4: Yeah. I'm in. Oh my God. Go right now.
5: Yeah.
1: Downhill wine drinking.
2: Who doesn't want some good old fashioned street wine?
27: Yeah. looking for zero productivity from 40% of the show for a week.
4: Perfect.
27: Send him to the wine waterfall.
1: Oh, this is better than the Great Juniper Fizz Festival of 1995.
2: Yeah. You combine those two things. Ooh, boy, what a party.
5: Yeah, quite a cocktail.
1: So
5: yeah.
1: Maitland and I were talking about that this morning, and I said, this totally reminds me of my favorite natural disaster. And then I heard myself say that out loud, and it's a horrible thing to say. It's not actually a natural disaster, but it's close. And I said, Hot Wings and I spent a lot of time making fun of this when we discovered it. When we discovered it was a thing that actually happened.
2: I mean, it's really quite horrific.
1: So Hot Wings, I know you know. Maitland, we talked about this morning. Kelly, are you familiar with the Great Molasses Flood?
4: No.
2: Wasn't it like 1912 or something?
1: It was January 15th, 1919.
2: 1919, okay.
1: In the North End neighborhood of Boston, Massachusetts.
27: Okay, I have heard of this.
1: A large storage tank filled with 2.3 million gallons of molasses, which weighed about 13,000 short tons, burst. And the resultant wave of molasses rushed through the streets. Now, what made this overwhelmingly funny to us was our assumption, since people say things like slow as molasses, that it's moving like 3 inches a day, and people are like, oh,
2: no. I've got to park the car.
1: And then there are lots of because of the style of writing for the time, the newspaper accounts also seem a skosh funny if you ignore the fact that 2.3 million gallons rolled out and killed people.
4: It killed people for real?
1: 35.
4: Dang, they must have been slow as hell.
2: One of the victims was old Lady McGillicuddy.
1: It killed 21 and injured 150. Here's one. Molasses, waist deep, covered the street and swirled and bubbled about the wreckage. Here, there, struggled a form. Whether it was an animal, a human being, impossible to tell. Only an upheaval, a thrashing about in a sticky mass showed where any life was. Horses died like so many flies on sticky fly paper. The more they struggled, the deeper in the mess they were ensnared.
4: Oh, my
1: human
4: God.
1: Beings, men and women, suffered likewise.
4: I didn't know molasses was like quicksand. That if you try to get out of it, you struggle and go deeper.
2: Right? It's real thick.
27: You touch it, you're dead.
2: Very, very thick.
27: That's
5: thick sand.
1: Take the word of Anthony DiStagio, walking homeward with his sisters from the Michelangelo School. Picked up by the wave and carried, tumbling on its crest almost as though he was surfing.
4: Wave.
1: Then he grounded and the molasses rolled him in like a pebble as the wave diminished. He heard his mother call his name and could not answer, his throat so clogged with the smothering goo. Kelly, you get that.
4: Yeah.
1: He passed out, then opened his eyes to find three of his sisters staring at him.
4: What? So molasses also has an undertow?
1: It was a heavy rip current.
2: Yeah, it does when it's 2.3 million gallons rushing out.
1: Here's the thing. We say it seems like, it's very slow. How did the wave traveled through the streets at 35 miles per hour.
27: How do they know?
1: Math?
2: Probably math.
27: Yeah.
2: I mean, it's the home of Cambridge.
27: How tall was the wave?
1: Let's see. Does it say? I don't think it does.
4: Imagine having to, you know how hard it is when you get butter on your hands to like wash your hands and get it off? It just wants to like kind of slowly dissolve.
27: It just spreads.
2: But this
4: imagine
2: would be like
4: being
2: sap.
4: A mortician. Yeah. And getting all these butter bodies. Oh,
2: butter. Butter's easier than like
4: think oil them and melted them.
1: And then the worst part was the Talawaga feather factory exploded.
2: So sad. So sad.
5: Smothering goo and feathers, too.
1: It looked like a bunch of chickens rounding about Boston Globe.
2: 7 Smithies died that day.
1: Actually, Outwings isn't so far off. They have the occupation of the dead, and it's 1, 2.
4: Was one of them the door
1: 5 Smithies died that day.
4: Really?
1: Yeah.
4: God, who busted out? How did it break out of the storage shed again?
1: Well, let's get to causes. Several factors might have contributed to that disaster. The first factor is that the tank may have leaked from the very first day it was filled in 1915. The tank was constructed poorly and tested insufficiently, and carbon dioxide production might have raised the internal pressure due to molasses fermentation.
2: Yeah, I believe that. Yeah.
1: It had been warmer the previous day.
2: That's probably what
1: the temperature went from 2 degrees to 41 degrees over that short period of time.
2: If you're still filling it while it's 2 degrees,
27: that's a death sentence for molasses.
2: The failure ruptured that thing
1: from a manhole near the base of the tank, and a fatigue crack there possibly grew to the point of criticality.
2: Was critical.
1: The tank had only been filled to capacity 8 times since it was built. They say that the Purity Distilling Company was trying to outrace prohibition and use it to make as much as they could.
4: Dang.
1: It really,
2: the result was at least 2 dead haberdashers.
1: Well, again, probably. This is a photo of the destruction of the molasses. I mean, it looks like the tsunami hit.
2: Yeah, it's heavy.
1: It's very, the look of the buildings and the area where it hit is very similar.
2: Yeah, when you've got a wave like that and the density of molasses versus water.
1: Poor blind kid comes home with his new pet molasses dead horse.
2: Be delicious, though.
1: Pretty horse.
2: Yeah.
27: Pretty burr.
1: See, it's not unfunny.
27: Man, I can't believe you'd laugh at this.
2: It was over 100 years ago.
1: You monster.
4: I couldn't stop. Objectively.
2: There was no one alive who remembers
4: dying out of it. How does molasses flood the street?
1: It just seems impossible. More on the way. It is the Free Beer and Otwig Show.
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20: A better life with Dr. Sanjay Gupta.
21: Osteoporosis affects millions of people in the United States and around the world. It's a disease that basically causes someone's bones to become weak, brittle, and porous, which can increase their risk of fractures. Now, the good news here is there are things you can do other than, or in addition to, taking medications to prevent fractures before it's too late. One is to up your intake of calcium and vitamin D. You also want to eat more protein. One functional medicine dietitian told us that that helps build muscle, and if you're building muscle strength, then you are also building bone strength. You want to be mindful of your workouts. The best ways to build bone density, one therapist told us, are going to be resistance exercises like lifting weights, and also exercises that make your bones take a bit of an impact, such as jumping or even running, just loading the bones a little bit more. I'm Dr. Sanjay Gupta, helping you live a better life.
1: Have you ever been in a car with a lead foot driver?
2: Aw, dude, that's the worst.
1: How do you effectively tell the person who's speeding with the steering wheel and your life in their hands to slow down?
2: You gotta be assertive, man. That's serious. 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But what about getting pulled over or even getting into a wreck?
1: Seems like that would slow you down quite a bit. Whatever the outcome, it's just not worth it.
2: You can't outrun the possible consequences. Speeding catches up with you.
1: Paid for by NHTSA.
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26: Did you miss when Free Beer said this?
1: Matthew in Pennsylvania. Hello, Matthew.
23: Good morning. What creates a low-pressure system in the atmosphere?
1: Low pressure is created by the air warming and rising, causing low pressure to be put on the barometric reader.
2: The barometric reader is what they call that, yes. Or some would say a barometer.
1: Yeah. Well, I had already said on the barometric, and I was going to say pressure, and didn't want to do that. So, yeah.
27: Yeah, man.
1: But I still think I got a chance on the rest.
2: I know.
1: That sounds Matthew, good. Go ahead and tell me I'm right.
23: You are right.
1: Yeah!
2: Yeah!
23: Yes! Yes!
1: You got
23: there.
1: Tricked by a guy who said barometric reader. Boom, yes. 2 for 2.
2: Nicely
1: First
2: done.
1: First answer was, we're good. Second one was that stuff about barometer.
27: Hey, what's the temperature? Somebody read the thermometer meter.
1: Broadcasting from the O'Reilly Auto Parts Studios, your professional parts people. What is something you kind of hate that you have to do, that you do every day or lots of days, you do very often, you know you're going to do it again, and deep down it's not a big deal, but you kind of hate it?
2: Oh, so many things.
1: Examples.
2: Having to scoop cat litter. I freaking hate it.
1: Yeah, that's a good one.
2: And I should do it every day, but I don't because it's sequestered into my basement. And sometimes I forget it's down there.
1: Same. Which then and you then hate I, it more.
2: And then I really get out of that. There have been times where I go, oh my God, I haven't done the cat litter in 5 days.
0: Oh, you know, dang.
2: And thank God my cat Bob is not an a-hole who retaliates, at least not yet. So he just deals with it. He's just like, whatever. And it's fine. But, yeah, normally that's like every other day kind of thing.
1: Especially if you have the clumpable after 5 days, then you dig in there and it's just a series of clumps. And by the time you get them out, there's just a little bit of litter left. Like, oh, mm-hmm. God, I did a bad job. Yeah,
2: and half the time it doesn't even clump right. It just falls apart. God, this sucks.
1: What other ones? Howings.
2: That's my biggest one that I do the most often.
1: I hate brushing my teeth. I brush my teeth regularly, at least twice a day, and usually 3 times a day.
2: Yeah.
1: But I don't like it. Mm-hmm. I'm never like, oh, I'm going to go brush my teeth. Mm-hmm. Sometimes I want to, but even on those times where I'm like, ugh, my mouth tastes gross, I'm going to go brush my teeth. As soon as I'm doing it, I'm like, I hate doing this.
27: First thing I thought about was brushing teeth and taking a shower.
1: Oh, I like showers.
2: Yeah, I do.
27: I like the aftermath of the shower, but every time I think about it, I'm like, man, it's such a waste. Such a waste of time. I'd rather be doing something else or doing nothing at all.
2: Yeah.
1: Shaving. Lots of dudes and a lot of women saying, I hate shaving.
0: I shave every time I'm in the shower.
1: Every time.
0: I don't like the active shaving. It's not my favorite, but I'm so fast at it now. And the feeling afterwards.
1: You like the result?
0: Everything's so
1: smooth. The dolphin skin is what my wife calls it.
0: Yes. It's so great. And then put lotion on immediately. That's something I do every day. I put lotion on and I hate it. Because I got to take my jewelry off, and then half time I forget to put my jewelry back on, and then I'm sticky for a minute, but I have to do it because it's so good for my skin. But it is not. I want to say that I love it, but I don't. And then when I put on makeup every day, I don't know, maybe Maitland, you do this too. You put on makeup, you do like a foundation, right? And then you do powder or blush or whatever your order is, but you always put on foundation. It gets on your lips. I got a nose ring, and then it gets into like your eyebrows. So I have to take a makeup wipe every day and wipe off my lip, and then I got to wipe off my nose ring, and then I wipe off my eyebrows and I do my eyebrows. And when I have to take that makeup wipe to my lip to get the foundation off from around my lip.
1: Then, because it tastes like alcohol,
0: uh-huh.
1: I assume.
2: Oh, uh-huh.
1: Like a Stridex wipe from when I was a teenager.
0: Tastes like products that smell safe, but probably aren't. and then I immediately have to put on chapstick. Immediately.
3: I use like reusable, they're called makeup eraser towels.
0: Yeah.
3: And so.
1: Is it like magic eraser? Same idea?
3: Yeah, basically, yeah. But in a towel form.
1: It's a Melanie sponge.
3: So it's like cloth. So when I do what you do and wipe it off my lips, if my lips are chapped at all, it's like when you touch a microfiber towel and it like snags on like the dry bits of your lips and it makes me want to jump off the roof.
0: Yeah. It's such a weird thing.
1: This is an interesting one. From the 802. I hate staying up later than I should, but I do it all the time. Yes. That's a really interesting one.
2: Yeah,
1: because hate it,
2: mm-hmm. That's how I am.
1: Like, I like going to bed, so I'm like, man, 7:30, close enough for me, especially in the winter, going to bed.
27: Yeah, I like going to bed, but I hate getting up and going to bed. If I'm comfortable downstairs doing something, watching TV or whatever, watching a movie, I hate that process of, because it's get up, let the dogs out one more time, put stuff away, brush my teeth, make my way upstairs.
1: Yeah. And then lay in bed, not nearly as tired as you were when you couldn't keep your eyes open for the second half of.
2: Yes. Whatever.
27: Yeah. It was a lot easier. Like back in the day when I lived in a one bedroom apartment, I didn't have any pets. It was just like, starting to nod off, walk right in, go to bed.
1: Yes.
0: Mm-hmm.
1: Are you one of those people, Steve, that your wife has to go, You're not staying awake. Just go to bed.
27: Oh, she gave up long.
1: Oh, she didn't even try anymore.
27: Long time ago.
1: Kayla, I don't do that too often, but when I do, Kayla gets annoyed. She's like, no, get out. Go. You're not going to tell me that you saw this show and then you're not going to have been awake for the whole thing. Mm-hmm. Probably snore. That's probably a big factor, right?
0: Yeah.
1: You know what? Something that I do every day here on the show that I hate is Steve records promos. And edits the promos with Maitland and Kelly. And then he says, are you ready to listen to promos? Which I am, because I'm often just reading or whatever. And we're in a commercial break. And then I have to record the promos. When it goes smoothly. It takes about 60 seconds, and I hate it. There's no good reason to hate it. You probably hate it, too.
4: I hate it, too.
2: Yeah, it's just it's not fun.
1: Just so everyone knows that I know, Steve's doing the actual work there. My part of it is very small. It's just shouting words.
27: And Maitland's doing the pre-work. Maitland's doing the work, passing it off to me. I'm doing a little bit more work. You're doing a little bit
1: the
27: more.
1: The least, and yeah. I hate it. That's embarrassing. But it fits what this is.
2: It's the routines, you know. Mm-hmm. It's like I hate every day having to take stuff off my coffee table or countertop before I go to bed. Mm-hmm. Like if the kids are over and there's like two PlayStation controllers. Like that. Like two PlayStation controllers. That is pick up, walk to like the little entertainment cabinet or whatever and put them in there and like set like so it's I don't even have to move my feet. They're that close together and my arms are long enough that I can pick that up and set it down. And just having to do that, though, annoys me.
1: But your brain your brain acts like it's torture.
2: Yeah, it's a chore.
0: I have to straighten up before I go to bed. I have to. My OCD was unhinged yesterday. I had to apologize to Ross and the kids because I was just picking up after them. And it wasn't even like a, oh, you're being so messy. It was just, I can't stop ticking today. And I
1: like it wasn't even it not even that dirty.
0: I'm like, they came home with food for lunch and I just got home from a yoga class and I ate a little bit and then I cleaned up everybody's food, even though like there was still food left out. People were picking at and then the dogs got it. Of course, I had to clean that up. And then a couple little things here and there that I needed to do for myself. Mm-hmm. And then by the end of the night, I was like, all right, there's a juice box on the table. Just leave it there. Just leave it there. And then I was like, no, go get it. And then I picked it up and it was halfway full. And I was like, oh, OK, I can leave it. It was still there this morning. I was so sad.
1: Do you wish you would have gotten it right now?
0: Yes.
1: Like if you had, if you could go back in time, would you take care of the juice box?
0: But they'll drink it. That's the thing. Like they're 12 and they don't care when they wake up in the morning. They're like, oh, that's my juice box from yesterday. I'll drink that.
2: Yeah, it's room temperature. Don't care.
0: Yeah, would never do that.
2: No, they don't care.
0: I do something every day that I love and I hate it too. I pop my knuckles all the time. I probably crack my back easily 10 times while I'm at work every day just because like I can't sit still. And I love it. Because it immediately feels good, but I'm giving myself scoliosis for sure.
1: I don't think that's how you get scoliosis.
0: You don't think so?
2: It's not how you do it.
0: I know. I just, man, I like talking about it right now. I want to crack everything.
1: Don't crack your back.
0: Okay. I'm going to do it as soon as we get to
2: you have
0: work.
2: To now.
0: No, I'm going to. And then it's my right side cracks more than my left. I'm going to have scoliosis from this.
2: You
0: but
2: make
0: I love
2: terrible
0: it.
2: Noises.
0: Mm-hmm. I know.
2: Like, when I mean, like the sound of a back cracking is like, oh, and yours is like it's guttural. You hear it like through the front.
0: Like, yeah, I can crack like my
2: because
0: hips.
2: You can do it sitting there sometimes, mm-hmm. and I go like that's one thing. Like it as a person who is slightly nauseated by knuckle cracking and stuff, like it gets to my core.
0: Yeah,
2: it's like
0: I'm just doing
2: it's
0: this
2: like,
0: to you.
2: It's like styrofoam being rubbed together. Yeah. Like
1: so,
2: for me,
1: for you, is that like when sound. You hear like if I hear somebody chewing with their mouth open. Or like crunching chips or wrinkling a bag and never getting it closed.
2: It's a fork on a plate sliding.
0: Oh, stop it. You guys are talking about all these terrible things. I feel very tense.
2: Nails on a chalkboard.
0: I don't like it.
2: Yeah.
0: Oh, that doesn't bother me, but the scraping of a plate or styrofoam together, I never even thought of that.
2: Yeah.
0: My shoulder's tight.
2: That's how it feels for me when you crack all your body parts.
0: Oh, but see, you're making me want to do it. And then I'm going to regret it.
1: Do it. If you cracked your back, I bet that juice box would be gone.
0: I'm doing it. Well, now that we've talked about it, I do have to do it, but I'm fine.
1: I didn't hear it.
0: No, they're little pops.
2: Yeah, I heard a little.
1: Okay, here's one I think from Pennsylvania that is probably one for everyone. Quote, I don't mind throwing clothes in the washer or dryer, but man, I hate folding them and putting them away. Yes. That one's universal, right?
0: Yes. Yeah.
27: But the best feeling in the world is when you forget what's in the dryer and you open it up and it's like 8 towels and 2 pairs of pants.
1: That is a good business right there.
27: Instead of 400 little kids' socks.
1: My wife Kayla is interesting because she actually likes the folding portion, like getting it out of the dryer, folding it, organizing it. That ticks for her somehow. But taking it from the dining room table to wherever it goes. Is her living nightmare.
0: Mm-hmm.
1: So
2: yeah, I don't
27: Which
2: mind.
27: Is the
2: yeah,
27: easy
2: I don't mind
27: part. That's the part that takes
2: much.
27: 2 minutes.
1: Right. She's like, I can't tell. She said, I'm no longer allowed to fold clothes and put them in our closet in a laundry basket. She gets all the way there. And I'm like, that should be my job.
2: Yeah. I'm a bit like her. You wouldn't believe how often I have fully folded stacked t-shirts and underwear and socks in my laundry room.
0: Mm-hmm.
2: And I go back to my bedroom 400 times a day.
0: Yeah.
2: And the laundry room is literally by the back door by the garage. So every time I come in and out, I'm doing that. And I go, I could just take that stack of T-shirts mm-hmm. and
27: no.
2: slide them up onto that shelf.
27: Nope.
2: It's not even hard.
1: Chris in the Capital Region says, I would rather smash my knuckles with a hammer than empty the dishwasher and put dishes away.
27: I don't mind emptying the dishwasher, but I hate when I open the dishwasher and the stuff is still wet. You know, how, like if you have a cup in yeah. there upside down, if the cup has a little
2: yep.
27: dish on the bottom of it, it yep. may have a little water sitting in it. Nothing is a better feeling than when you open it up and it's sat there long enough where everything's completely dry.
2: Yeah.
27: Oh.
2: Yeah, I go through it with a paper towel and just dab, dab, dab, dab. But it, you know what? Why I don't hate doing the dishes is because I'm the only one who does it. So I put them all in an order that makes sense to me. And then I unload them in an order that makes mm-hmm. sense to me. Yes. So it's easy.
0: Yes, love that.
2: It's like even when the kids come over. Like, they've gotten pretty good about putting their stuff in the dishwasher, but I often relocate it.
0: Yep.
2: Because I'm like, no, all the small glasses go on this row.
0: Yep. Coffee cups on this side.
2: Coffee cups down this row. Yep, here. Exactly. The taller, the water glasses go on the left side.
0: Man, like, and there's nothing better than when you time it perfectly and you open up the dishwasher and that, like, not hot steam to burn you, but just enough steam to let you know it's not too hot to touch the plates.
27: Yeah,
0: we talked about the weird smells you love yesterday.
1: You like the dishwasher clean smell?
0: Finished dishwasher smell? Oh,
2: yeah,
0: man.
2: It's like that. Yeah, that clean, soapy, lemony smell or whatever you use. But
1: another one nearly universal is people hate doing things that prepare their lives to be easier the next workday. Example, packing their lunch. The other one that keeps coming in is setting the coffee maker the night before.
0: Yes,
1: even though
0: yes.
1: it makes your life so much easier the next day.
0: Yeah.
1: People are like, I hate it.
0: And I think
1: that one's kind of what it symbolizes.
27: Don't most of them?
0: Yeah.
27: So you mean actually putting the water in there,
1: getting
27: the coffee
1: it right
27: in there.
0: Yeah, yeah.
27: I was going to say, because they all have timers.
0: Mm-hmm. Yeah. And then I really hate if I forget to do that, or if I'm like, that's something I really hate to do. I'm not going to do it today. And then I wake up the next day and there's no coffee ready. Mm-hmm. Then I'm mad at myself for not doing
1: right.
0: it.
27: Yeah, you're
1: and
27: mad at how yesterday
0: long,
27: you.
0: Yeah.
1: How long does it actually take to set it?
0: 2 minutes.
1: At the most, right?
0: At the most.
1: Yeah. More next. It is the Free Beer and Hot Wings Show.
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30: There are lots of things you can measure to get an idea of how healthy you are at any given moment. Temperature, heart rate, blood pressure, just to name a few. But how about how healthy you will be and how long you're likely to live? According to a new study out of the University at Buffalo, two simple strength tests are pretty accurate at predicting longevity in older women. One is hand grip strength, and the other is how quickly people can stand up from a seated position without using their arms. By the way, I remember interviewing former President Jimmy Carter when he was quite old and being really impressed how he just popped out of the chair without using his arms. Not a lot of older people can actually do that. But I think the message here is that maintaining strength as you age is going to help you perform everyday activities, but also help you avoid injury and stay independent. I'm Dr. Sanjay Gupta, helping you live a better life.
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1: Yeah.
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2: 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Ever see other people do stuff with their bodies and you're like, I wish I could do that? And I don't mean like dunk a basketball or run 100 meters in a very fast time. I'm talking about wolf whistles, gleeks, and other body tricks like that. You know what the wolf whistle is, right? I don't know.
5: That's like the two fingers in the mouth.
2: Man.
5: No, I can't do it.
2: I can't tell you how many times listeners have tried to teach us how to do that. And we've watched YouTube videos. I don't even get a quiet whistle.
3: Yeah, no, I just put spit on my fingers. That's all I end up doing.
2: Yeah, it just makes me feel like I'm embarrassed that people can see me.
3: Yeah, I fingered my mouth. I just ended up looking stupid and now my fingers smell bad.

0: Mm-hmm.
1: Oh, Maitland keeps doing it.
2: Yeah. I just did it.
3: Was that Gleek or Gleek?
4: That was definitely Gleek.
3: Okay.
5: Secret talent unlocked.
4: I'm Gleeking everywhere.
3: Tommy, can you Gleek?
6: No, but I want to.
3: Have you heard of Gleek before this?
6: Oh, yeah. Definitely. Okay. Yeah, I have friends who used to do that all the time in school.
3: One of my cousins used to do that to their siblings, and who were also my cousins, and they used to hate it. They'd be in the car. They had a big family.
6: Mm-hmm. So-and-so's Gleeking on us.
3: And that was when I learned what Gleeking was, when I was riding with them.
4: I always accidentally do it when I yawn.
0: Yeah, same. I think
4: that's, if you pull your tongue up while you're yawning, there's a 99% chance you're going to Gleek.
5: All right, I think that this, that. Is this guy teaching us how to do it?
3: I'm not sure.
5: Let's see. Let's
7: 5% of people can Gleek and only 1% can do it on command.
3: Oh.
8: Whoa! She's a squirter!
3: That is gross. She stitched it and then she was Gleeking and it looked like it was coming out with the same velocity as old squirt guns.
8: Yeah.
3: Right? Like not the new bottle. Ones where, where it's like electric and it'll shoot 4 yards and take the bark off a tree.
5: Oh, that's not attractive.
3: You don't think?
5: I don't. I really don't.
0: She just Gleeked on her phone, too.
5: Yeah.
0: I don't like that.
4: Yeah, I know. I Gleeked all over my laptop and I feel kind of
3: some people
4: right
3: call
4: now.
3: This skeetering, apparently.
0: Skeetering?
5: Mm. I like that one. Skeetering, huh?
4: I don't think that's correct.
3: You don't think that's correct?
4: No.
5: No.
4: I think if people call it that,
3: people wouldn't be so anxious to do it.
4: They're talking about the downstairs boy mouth.
3: The skeetering. That really skeets on command.
5: Yep.
3: Sometimes.
4: From the window to the wall.
5: So the sweat dropped down what?
4: My balls.
3: What is this?
4: Oh, skeet, skeet. Mother lover. Oh, skeet, skeet. Gosh darn.
3: Man,
5: I guess you don't know what we're talking
3: about. This feels weird.
4: To the window,
0: slam poetry.
4: To the wall.
3: Shouting at me with the rhythm
0: all
3: isn't changing
0: these
3: anything.
0: Crawl.
4: Oh, skeet, skeet, mama lover.
3: Is this Drake? Oh.
0: Yeah,
4: it is. No,
5: it's MC Hammer.
3: Oh, is it right. Really?
5: Yeah.
3: Did it come out and we pray? It was after and we pray?
5: Yeah, right after pray, but before you can't touch this.
3: I thought touch this was first and then pray second. Hmm. So it's window to wall. Is that what it's called?
5: To the wet, to the sweat.
3: To the window to the wall.
4: Yeah, and you do that.
3: Who
4: until...
3: performed this song?
4: You know, I don't know.
3: What are you guys talking about? Am I the only one who doesn't know?
0: Yeah,
3: like
0: you
3: is
0: really
3: every
0: are.
3: Listener?
4: It's Lil Jon and the East Side Boys.
0: From the windows to the wall, till the sweat drops down my all these bitches crawl.
3: I don't like misogynist music the way that you two do.
0: Oh my God. It's early 2000s misogyny.
3: Oh, so back in the good old days.
0: Yeah, that was club music. You know, that was good stuff right there. Talking about magic sticks and getting our freaks on stuff. Mm-hmm.
5: Is there a clean version of that?
3: Somebody says the definitely. Precursor to Hawk Tua was Gleek on that thing. You got me? this text, I am trying so hard not to try to Gleek while in the airport listening to this. There's a lot of airport listening today.
5: All right, let's see if this is true.
3: This is a clean
5: truly,
3: version?
5: Yeah, let's see.
3: Oh, God.
0: You definitely know the song.
5: It's like the anthem to every Fast and the Furious franchise, or every Fast and the Furious movie.
0: Every millennial right now is making a stink face.
5: Yeah.
4: Yeah.
0: You can't listen to this music without

0: God, dang. You've never heard this?
1: No.
0: You never heard of a wedding?
2: You need more black friends in your life. Jesus. I can't believe how white your life is. It's just crazy to me. You've been in Michigan for too dang long, man.
1: Michigan has plenty of diversity.
2: I know.
1: Just not in the places I've lived.
2: We got to get you out more. God, I'm so thankful even for 10 years in Atlanta and going to school in South Carolina for college. Good Lord. I grew up on this. This is my music right here. Maitland, too. Mm-hmm. I can't believe

0: I don't know this.
1: In my 30s when that came out, probably.
0: And the fact that you weren't thriving?
1: I was thriving.
0: In the club?
1: No time when I was thriving to any song in a club.
0: I know, and it makes me very sad.
1: And it doesn't matter if it was white friends or black friends. I wasn't going.
0: God, Lil Jon and the East Side Boys is a soundtrack to pretty much everybody from Steve's your date of birth and all the way up to probably your little sister's, Maitland.
2: Mm-hmm.
1: Tommy, you know that song?
3: Oh, yeah. It's like every wedding with that one in the... That song is not... The wobble, yeah, that's exactly what I was thinking
1: of. What's the wobble?
4: Wobble, baby, wobble.
3: I hate that song. But it goes on for like 12 minutes. And
1: yeah, you guys are right. I'm really missing out on some real great tunes.
5: We played both of these at my wedding. You didn't dance to them?
1: No.
3: He was too busy doing a Cuban shuffle.
1: I don't know what that is, but I guarantee I wasn't doing it because I'm not dancing.
5: You said the Cupid shuffle or the Cuban shuffle?
1: What's the Cuban shuffle?
3: Wait.
0: Tommy!
3: Wait.
5: Hold on. No. Let me adjust this turret.
1: Yes.
5: Okay, it's
2: Cupid?
5: Now.
2: Cupid, like the little baby with wings that shoots arrows.
1: That makes a lot more sense than a Cuban dissident.
5: It was about the sandwich.
0: Cuban shuffle this whole time?
3: Like people being pranked right now?
0: No.
3: It's Cupid shuffle. Oh my God, I thought it was Cuban this whole time. I can't say anything to Freebeer anymore, dude, because like I just exposed myself.
5: Oh, right.
2: Yes.
1: Tommy just said, I can't say anything to Freebeer because I just exposed myself. Mm-hmm.
2: The song about cigars and sandwiches.
3: what a good week for me.
1: This text from Wisconsin. I am 25 years old and hip, and I'm my coolest person in my town, and I'm in Freebeer's camp. I've never heard those songs.
2: Then you're not the coolest person in your town.
1: Most of those people
5: say, I'm hip.
1: I might have added.
5: I'm the hippest in town.
1: I added a lot of that.
0: I am distraught. The fact that you guys don't know some of the best rap music in the world is literally about to send me back to the hospital. I hate this.
1: But I get no joy sonically from that song or any like it.
0: Oh my God, stop.
1: So you can tell me that it's great, but it doesn't mean that I'd like it.
5: Are you just trying to sound as old as possible? Like when you say, I don't get anything sonically from that song.
1: You'd think I am.
0: You've channeled Hot Wings since he's out for today. God. No, okay, so I need to make you a mixed CD is what I'm hearing. Got to figure out how to do that on iTunes.
1: After you're done,
0: again.
1: Do you think we could throw it away together?
0: No, I'm going to decorate it really cool. Oh, so that way it looks like it's the early 2000s again. It's going to have some really bad Eminem music on it. And by bad, I mean real good. It's going to have Lil Jon and the East Side Boys. I'm going to throw some Avant on there so you and your wife can have sex to something good. And then I'm going to throw some throwbacks in there that, you know, like Ginuwine and Pony.
5: Oh, and Freebeer's going to walk in the next day.
1: I want to really, really, really sing a zanga. Let me go back to that and ask you, are you really surprised I didn't know that song?
2: I want to
1: really, really, really sing a zanga. That was way too black for me.
0: The Spice Girls is the most rap you've ever heard in your life.
1: I thought that was like some East LA like hardcore-esque the first time I heard it.
6: I wanna really, really, really sing a zanga.
2: Sing a zanga.
1: I don't need that from you.
2: Yeah, you do.
5: Did the segment go as you thought?
1: They never do.
5: We start talking about gleeking.
3: Is that how this started? Oh my
1: God. Yeah. I had a brief respite when we talked about the Cuban shuffle. You know, Cuban who comes every Valentine's Day and shoots us with a snare gun or whatever.
5: But like Maitland said, with a cigar in his mouth and a sandwich in his hand.
1: Yeah. Oh, this is the best case of love you'll ever see.
3: You guys don't remember when Kennedy did that during the Bay of Pigs?
6: I want to really, really, really sing a zanga.
0: All right. We all need to make free beer mixed CDs.
1: Mm-hmm.
0: Steve, you handle the like emo rock of the 90s, early 2000s. I'll handle rap music, and Maitland, you've got like the alt country rock, right?
2: Or like,
1: I've
2: yeah, like
1: got
2: the dad,
1: all that stuff.
2: The dad rock. No,
1: I still, I got, I'm fine on
2: stuff.
1: Dad rock.
0: No, you listen to the Statler Brothers. That's your version of emo.
1: That's not, no, it's not. Weird. That's not dad rock.
5: Are the Statler Brothers the most hardcore thing you've listened to?
1: No, they were, they followed the rules. The Oak Ridge Boys are the ones that had like facial hair.
5: The unwritten rules.
1: Yes. Oh, they're written. You just got to be part of the group.
5: God, I wish Hot Wings was here.
1: I think that's the most offensive thing you've said.
2: There's honestly, no way. It feels
5: like
2: he is.
5: There's no way he's heard. Yeah. There's exactly. No way he's heard.
3: I'm right here.
5: Either.
0: Yeah. Okay. There, you think Hot Wings is heard?
5: Let's get him on the phone.
0: From the window to the wall. What's that song called again?
2: Get Low.
0: Get Low. Get Low. That's right. You think he's heard of Lil Jon and the East Side Boys? He knows Lil Jon. He knows the yeah.
1: Okay. He probably would.
0: Yeah.
1: Back in a minute. It is the Free Beer and Hot Wings Show.
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27: For decades, the prevailing wisdom for someone who's had a heart attack has been to put them on beta blockers for the rest of their life. 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On the whole, and for the average person, beta blockers are very safe and very effective. But, as with any medication, they can come with a cost. A financial one, and also potential side effects. We're talking about things like fatigue, dizziness, dry mouth, dry eyes. I want to be clear when I say that you absolutely should talk to your doctor before starting or stopping any medication. Point is, if you're years out from a heart attack and you're in otherwise good health, you might want to ask your doctor about discontinuing beta blockers. You want to, of course, keep up a healthy lifestyle, diet, exercise, and sleep. 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
0: You just reminded me of those pioneer towns that you go into. They are always making candles.
1: That's all they do. Hey, kids, walk in circles and dip this wick.
3: Yeah. There's a lot of candles.
1: Can you turn on that tractor? No, it's for looking only.
0: Want to learn how to make bread? It's flour and water.
3: Like, yeah.
0: Why are you making this a thing? So,
3: I don't know.
1: You're taking me down memory lane, Kelly, because we went to this, I don't know what it was, but probably all the schools where I grew up went there, and it was some pioneer village. And so half the day you went and visited this woman who lived in a frontier house. And she lived each day like it was 1870.
4: So bad.
5: That's probably Crossroads Village.
1: That's what it was. Crossroads Village, yeah.
5: And Huckleberry Railroad.
1: Yes, that's exactly what it was.
0: Say maybe you just ended up in Indiana and didn't know it.
1: Maybe. So,
4: hey, Kokomo.
1: This woman,
0: I love you guys.
1: This woman at the outset of my group's visit to their farm, where we did walk in a triangle and make candles for way too long.
0: Do you have to walk in a triangle to make a candle?
1: Well, they had three stations, and they didn't just want you to sit there and dip your wick. They wanted to tire the kids out, so you had to walk from one station to the next, and it was just a big triangle. But anyway, she said, so every day I come to work, and I live like it's the late 1800s. This one kid just goes, why? That seems stupid. And that's all of us, terrible. All of us low key were like, man, dude is so right. That is stupid. Yeah. I wonder if she's still there. Yeah, she probably died of dysentery.
0: I love that y'all took field trips to go see what it was like to live in the plain days.
1: Yes. Well, yeah. And then went back to almost the same thing, but with electricity.
4: Yeah. Mm-hmm. Oh, God. That's when I was in elementary school, I think I went to White's Bog every year, which was a cranberry bog in South Jersey. And all you did was just see, they'd tell you, this is how we make cranberries every year. And then we flood the bog.
1: You went more than once?
4: Every year.
1: Every year. Okay. Let's have stupidest field trip contest. Okay. I will match your annual cranberry bog. We only did this once, but one year our school field trip in elementary was to go to an old church where the pipe organ was historic, but didn't work. Then they showed us some gravestones that were old. And then we went to the world's largest Christmas store to look around for an hour, then back to school.
0: Wow. Okay, no, I got you beat, dude. I got
1: really?
0: You beat.
4: Yeah, wow.
0: Oh, yeah. Harlem High School, our forensic studies class, a.k.a. chemistry, where we just looked up everybody that got arrested. And we talked about why they got arrested. So we were going to the forensic lab of Harlem, Georgia. It was the police department. And they were showing us their evidence, which was just bags of drugs. That's all it was.
1: Did they fingerprint you?
0: Yes.
1: They did?
0: They were like, this is how you do blah, blah, blah. And they were like, bet nobody knows what this is. And they had hold up a bag of weed. And everybody's like, that's weed. And they're like, bet you don't know what this is. And they were like, that looks like cocaine.
1: That's my uncle's cocaine.
0: And then they were like, this little sheet of paper that's cut into little grids. What's that? I was like, LSD. We all come from addict families. You know this. This is lower middle class town right here.
1: Right. Meanwhile, they're just getting your fingerprints so they can run them later on when cards are stolen.
4: Cross-reference.
1: Yeah. Caught another Kia, girl.
5: That actually sounds interesting compared to my worst field trip.
0: What was yours?
5: My worst field trip was when we got to go to like the regional headquarters of AT&T.
0: Like
5: because somebody's dad worked there and we didn't even get to see like phone banks or something that wasn't interesting. We got to go to where the cubicles were and see like a call center.
1: Okay.
5: And where you would just call it's in and go, I'm having a problem. And we all got to walk away with like a cube of notepad paper that just on the side, you know, it just had the AT&T logo.
4: Oh, right. Man.
5: So yeah, we got notepads.
1: You must still have that. Actually, if anyone, Alex probably does still have that.
5: That was a giant notepad.
1: Man, one time we were going to go to, I can't remember what it was, but it was like, it was in Flint when I was a kid, and it was something to do with auto manufacturing. It wasn't like a true auto plant, but like where they, like the foundry where they.
5: A supplier. Of
1: yeah. Sort, yeah. And I'm like, we're going to get to go into the foundry. This is going to be amazing.
5: Yeah.
1: No. We went to their lobby and stood there for an hour while a person who was the most boring ever in the whole world came out and told us about the things we could see if we were just allowed to go through those two doors.
4: Just
1: and then we got
4: side.
1: Back on the bus and they said we were going to stop at McDonald's, but we don't have time. We went home.
5: Wow.
1: Dang. The only thing we wanted was McDonald's.
5: It was very disappointing.
1: And to maybe see a hot furnace, a blast furnace. All right. This text, Jake in Pennsylvania. Our field trip was a trip to the garbage company landfill to see where our garbage went.
0: Yep, we did that one too.
5: Yeah.
0: And that's where we learned that recycling didn't matter. That's what a guy in trash told us.
5: Pretty much, yeah. They'll get the metal out, and that's about it.
1: Ooh, this is much better. We got bused to the Herkimer Diamond Mine, and every year we'd smash rocks into littler rocks, and they would tell us if we found a big diamond – they'd let you keep it.
4: Herkimer.
0: So you just went on a field trip to smash rocks?
1: Basically, it sounds like you were doing blood diamond work in the United States.
6: I think that would have been kind of cool. Though,
1: that would have been.
6: Kid.
1: I don't know. I mean,
6: way better
1: you
6: than
1: got
6: going
1: to see
6: to
1: a cubicle farm. I got to see
6: of AT&T.
1: I got to see an old grave. Wow.
6: Yeah.
1: The sad thing is, I bet I went home and told my parents way too much about it. They're like,
0: probably.
6: Oh, probably.
1: Wish I was in that old grave. Yeah. I feel like I'm going to be by the time you're done telling me this. This text. We went to Plymouth Rock. That sounds good, but it's just a rock.
0: Mm-hmm.
1: It's pretty. Yeah, that's a pretty short trip around. Like, oh, yep, there it is.
6: That's like the Mona Lisa of rocks.
1: What did I learn?
6: Yeah, I've seen pictures of it. I have rocks that big in my yard.
1: Mm-hmm. This text from Flint. In fifth grade, if we got good enough grades, we were invited to go on a field trip to an expensive private school nearby. Hey, everyone, this is what you would be going to if you weren't so poor, was the message. This one, we got to go to the morgue in Memphis. They passed around silicone parts that had been inside people.
4: Oh, that's cool.
1: Seems inappropriate.
0: I posted this on our Facebook page, too, at FBHW Show, and just asked people, like, what's the dumbest or most ridiculous field trip you can remember going on? Couple said funeral homes, which is bizarre. And this one from Wes in Muskegon. When I was in fourth grade, the school tried to organize a trip to the local zoo, but when we all got off the bus, it was some small farm with a handful of pigs, one really old horse, and a few goats, and one bit me.
1: What? All right, this is the worst field trip. We took a field trip to the slaughterhouse and watched them kill a cow, skin it, and butcher it. I got very queasy. Stepped backwards and fell into a 55-gallon barrel of blood.
6: Oh, no. That's a terrible result.
1: That's terrible.
4: A blood barrel.
6: That's awful.
0: Ryan on Facebook said, we went on a field trip to our state capital in Harrisburg, Pennsylvania. We drove there in a bus, had lunch outside, and walked around for an hour, and then drove home. We never went inside a single building.
1: That's terrible. What is the point of that?
6: I don't know. Sit on the bus.
1: This text, in Orlando, they took us on a tour of juvie.
0: Oh, yeah, we did that.
6: Oh, that's nice.
1: You did?
6: Oh,
1: like Scared Straight?
4: Like a Scared Straight thing.
0: Uh-huh.
6: Yeah.
0: But they did it while students were there. So it was like, look at all these bad kids. And then all the bad kids, the juvies, they called it Crossroads, where I'm from.
1: Yeah.
0: And they were like, yeah, that could be you. And then all these other juvie kids were like, man, I brought a cigarette to school and I got expelled for forever.
1: Right.
0: I'm not a bad kid.
1: Right. Boy, that's very insulting.
0: It was. I felt mean.
1: This one, we went to the same paper mill making the same paper every year. Every year.
6: You didn't learn something new every year?
1: That's pretty bad. A lot of people saying the Herkimer Diamond Mine is amazing. And yeah, one person said, anybody who says it's not, I will fight you.
6: I mean, I think the only thing wrong with that is the name, Herkimer.
0: Mm-hmm.
4: Herkimer.
6: Herkimer. It doesn't sound like a serious diamond mine.
1: Mm-mm.
0: Holly on Facebook said, I don't remember which grade, but we went to Boulder Field. It's literally just a field of boulders.
1: Oh, I thought it was going to be a lot cooler.
0: Like a baseball field or something.
6: I don't know. At least you knew what you were getting, I guess.
1: We took a field, this one from Albany, we took a field trip to a medium security prison, where a prisoner showed us how to put a condom on a banana. This was a business law class.
6: A medium security.
1: You're taking business law and you had someone teach you how to put a condom on that was a prison? That's very strange.
6: Yeah, well, a lot of the prisoners were probably business people.
1: Now, knockoffs might look the same at first, but they don't often hold up. 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
27: 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These apps are built to be addictive, so kids, all of us in fact, will keep coming back for more, even when we are made to feel worse. 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In the run-up to bedtime, everyone's phone should go away, no questions asked. And if you need some help, sort of, I guess, resetting expectations, try engaging parents of your kids' friends for a more coordinated effort. I'm Dr. Sanjay Gupta, helping you live a better life.
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1: Seems like that would slow you down quite a bit. Whatever the outcome, it's just not worth it.
6: You can't outrun the possible consequences. 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
1: Paid for by NHTSA.
20: Fancy idiots get to hear this.
0: Now, if we're talking about plans or whatever and you give me a quick thumbs up because you're working, cool. But yeah, sometimes a thumbs up is just like somebody saying, okay.
20: 1 second later.
6: It really is context of the text exchange you're having, though. If you're having some kind of contention and end it with a thumbs up or a K, that's very different than like, what time do you want to meet up for coffee? How about noon? Thumbs up.
0: Yeah, it's weird.
6: You know
0: it's
6: what
0: like
6: I mean?
0: I literally
6: like,
0: just said that yeah. same thing. It's so weird, but when you say it right after I do hot wings, the point is made so much clearer.
6: Well, I guess I missed your point. Sorry about that.
0: That's okay.
1: Broadcasting from the O'Reilly Auto Parts Studios, your professional parts people. I was talking to a buddy of mine, and he used a phrase we all use from time to time. But he said something that then made me want to contradict the phrase he used. He said, don't judge me, but.
6: Okay.
1: What he said was, I only took one shower last week. And I said, what? He said, no, don't judge me. I said, well, I am judging you. He said, I spent the week either in the pool or in the air conditioning. And I washed up every night. But what's the point of a shower?
6: Well, because you were in a pool. And you rinse the chemicals.
1: He said, don't judge me.
6: Well, I'm going to. Because I think, you know, I mean, there could be like a good reason. Don't judge me. It's because I was lost in the woods for a week. Okay. All right. Then I would not judge you for not showering if you're lost in the woods. But if you're where there's a pool, you're also where there's a shower.
1: But I think if you were lost in the woods, you wouldn't start with, don't judge me.
6: I
1: You'd probably start with, I was lost in the woods for a
6: week.
1: Well,
6: that's what I would think, too. I think it would be very hard not to judge somebody who has.
1: What is something that you do in spite of the fact that you know others would judge you and you just want to say, don't judge me, but.
0: Don't judge me, but I don't think your baby's cute. Babies aren't cute.
1: Most, I agree.
6: Don't judge me, but I'm judging your baby.
0: Yeah, don't judge me. But if you're going to ask me, oh, isn't my baby beautiful? No, it looks like an old man or an old woman. It just looks old.
1: Most babies aren't great.
0: And they smell weird.
4: Like, they all look like old people, though.
1: You think they smell weird?
0: Yeah, all babies smell.
1: Even
0: like
1: the top of the top of the head. That
6: that's a good smell. I love baby smell,
1: especially if they just had like that little bath or whatever.
6: Oh, baby smells smell like milk is the powder. Best.
1: This one, don't judge me, but every time I shower before I get out, I count down from 10 and then shut the water off at 0.
0: Mm.
6: Oh boy, I want to get looked at that for some sort of medication or something.
1: They said don't judge me.
6: I'm not. I'm offering advice.
4: Yeah,
0: don't judge me. I pee in the shower.
1: Oh, don't judge me. Me too.
0: I love
6: don't judge
0: in the
6: me.
0: Shower.
6: I do too. Who doesn't? I mean, really? Like, I mean, if you're like
1: never,
6: like because it like it weirds you out, or just you just don't.
4: It doesn't really weird me out. I don't know. I just like that's not what that's for. Mm. So I do it in the toilet.
6: But like I mean, like you've never even been in the shower and you just go, oh wow, all of a sudden I have to, because sometimes I'm in there and I go, oh, I have to pee.
4: No, like, I'm pretty routine based where it's go before I get in.
6: Yeah, because sometimes I go like when I wake up in the morning, usually like the shower's not like it takes too long for the water to warm up before I gotta go. But I might go and then you do a couple other things a little bit and then you get in and it's, yeah.
1: Today the water didn't warm up fast enough and I had to go. So I stood in the doorway of the shower and peed into the shower with the toilet 3 steps behind me to the right.
6: I can't say I've never done that.
4: That's silly.
0: Don't judge me.
6: You're right, I'm pretty sure
0: I know that Ross pees in the shower when we're in there together. And I don't even really care. Why are you looking at me like I'm gross? Hot free beer.
6: I wouldn't care for that.
1: No, I wouldn't love it. It doesn't bother me that.
0: So you're okay with you peeing all over your legs, but you're not okay.
1: Why do you think I pee on my legs?
0: You don't think the water pushes it down? Why? From a girl's perspective, yeah, if you're peeing in the shower.
6: Feet. It's probably hitting your feet.
0: For sure.
1: No. Yeah.
0: There's some splashback.
1: Shoot it into the water. The water's at my back and I shoot it at the wall and you see it.
0: You shoot it at the wall?
1: Oh, no. Yeah, and then spray it with water.
6: That's even worse. Why don't you just like stand right over the drain?
1: Hold on. Hot Wings and Kelly, giant hypocrites here. Steve can judge because he didn't do it. But, oh, yeah, the wall.
4: Well, if I was going to, I would make sure that I aimed it like at the drain.
6: Like generally at the drain. Yeah, I don't go up onto the wall.
1: I'm not
6: like,
1: going up onto the wall.
6: Weird.
1: It hits the edge of the wall and falls down and rolls in the water.
0: There is something weird about that.
1: Yeah.
0: Why? Yeah, there
1: it's
0: is.
1: The same tile on the wall that it is on the floor.
0: No, I have to pee into the water. So it literally is.
1: Why are you telling me what my shower is?
6: Do you like purposely pee on the rim of your toilet when you go there?
1: I'm not on the rim of the shower, dumb. I'm hitting the bottom of the wall. How do you?
6: Why don't you go in the drain?
1: It is not the same tile. It is the same tile.
0: Still, the fact that it's on the wall does make it gross. I don't know why.
6: Yeah, it's just a little weirder.
1: Well, don't judge me. Also, bleep off.
0: We are doing it. Don't judge me. We just judge you.
6: Well, you
0: so
6: took
0: hard.
6: It to an extreme, man.
0: This one on Facebook, I posted this at FBHW show. Dylan loves cold milk on a hot day.
1: Ew, gross.
0: That made me want to barf.
6: Yeah, I don't mind. I mean, anything cold. I wouldn't want to drink like a gallon of it because by then it's going to start to warm up after a while.
4: Just got a jug in your hand.
1: There's no point where you'd ever drink a gallon of milk.
6: But cold, like, yeah, ice cold milk.
1: I wouldn't want to drink milk with poison in it.
6: Ice cold milk on a, like warm milk on a warm day would be pretty terrible.
0: Just a cup of milk is.
6: Then it's a bad choice.
0: I'm going to judge you for especially if we're at a restaurant and you order a cup of milk. Oh, you're done. We are not friends.
1: Really?
0: Milk at a restaurant? Unless you're five, why would you order milk at a restaurant?
1: Why can't they just have what they like?
0: They can. I'm just going to judge you.
6: I hadn't thought about it until you just said that. But like, when was the last time, if ever, you've seen an adult order milk?
0: I haven't.
1: At a steak restaurant once, and it's been his legacy ever since.
6: Yeah, I would have never thought think he's about a weirdo. That I haven't seen that. But you're right. I would be like, what? Well, that's different.
1: This text, don't judge me, but I find it hilarious to go number one on my wife's leg while we shower together.
0: Is that from Ross?
4: No,
1: it's not.
4: You're being judged.
1: Mm-hmm. She should judge you. Yeah. I don't care if you do it.
0: Because I always say to Ross, it's kind of like when you're in the water and then all of a sudden it gets a little warmer in the pool and you're like, who peed?
6: Yeah,
0: in the shower. It's already warm, but it gets just a little bit more of a comforting warm. And I'm like, you peeing? And he'll say, no.
1: We were at the beach a few weeks ago and one of the boys said, I have to go to the bathroom. And we said, well, you can either go to the bathrooms, which are pretty far away, or you can go into the lake and go in the lake. And so they walked out into the lake, and I thought, well, okay, so they're going to do what we said. And then with boats and jet skis going by, dropped their pants, whipped out their kid wiener, and peed in the wide open spaces. Okay. And I'm on the beach going, that's not what I meant!
6: No,
1: you got to get it all submerged! Yeah. Submarine down!
6: You missed the point, guys.
1: They came back in like with a sheepish smile and just said, I thought you meant just go out there away from the people. Boats have people. Yeah, they're not robots.
6: You still see it. They're champ. Oh, man, that's funny.
1: This text, don't judge me, but I don't return my cart to the cart corral. They have employees.
6: That's so dumb. I can't not judge.
4: I kind of agree with that. They do have employees.
6: But it leaves it in the way of other people, too. It's not, it's fine that they have, that's why they have cart corrals. Yes, they have employees to go get them from those. But if you just leave them around, they're hitting people's cars. They're in the way when you drive. It's stupid.
4: But they haven't always been lazy. Cart corrals. Corrals are a new invention.
6: They are not. They had those when I was a kid.
4: They didn't have them when I was working at a grocery store in 1999 to 2003,
1: we didn't have them
4: 2004.
1: At the grocery store I worked at, they were just everywhere.
4: Yeah.
6: Yeah. Well, they have them now, so put them away.
1: Don't judge me, but I'm addicted to Temu.
4: What's that?
6: Which I believe is like off that cheap ass website, right?
1: Yes. The Chinese Amazon or another Chinese.
4: Like
1: yes. Okay. Same idea.
6: Yeah.
1: Don't judge me, I hate the Beatles. That's fine.
6: Wow. I love the Beatles, but I understand, music is subjective. That's fine. It doesn't hurt my feelings.
0: I like this one. Don't judge me. I drive a hearse as my everyday driver.
6: I wanted a hearse so bad when I was in high school.
0: Did you?
6: Yeah, just because I thought it would be such a weird vehicle.
4: Yeah.
6: Like, that's what you are when you're in high school. It's like, what's the weirdest thing I could drive to school? I know our hearse was smiley face hubcaps. My parents didn't let that happen. Damn them.
1: Don't judge me. I bring my own silverware to every restaurant I go to.
6: Oh, man. Oh, boy. A little bit of a compulsion there, huh?
1: Not going to judge you, but man, if you could write back in and tell us that in another segment that doesn't start with don't judge me, I would like you to do that because I have some really bad things to say about you.
4: I wonder what the reasoning behind that is.
6: I don't believe that they're clean.
4: But I mean, you're not bringing your own plate. Are you also bringing your own cups?
6: Yeah, I don't know. I mean, there have been times I've been at plenty of restaurants where I went, gosh, I wish I had brought my own silverware to this place.
4: Yeah.
6: But
1: this text, don't judge me. I order chocolate milk every time I go to a restaurant. I'm 35.
0: I don't know why, but chocolate milk's different.
4: I think it depends on the restaurant, too.
6: It does. It kind of depends on what you're eating.
4: If you're at
6: burgers and fries or whatever, sure, that's not any different than a milkshake other than it's.
4: If you're at Ruby Tuesdays, it's fine. But if you're at
6: Ruth's Chris Steakhouse,
4: you got
6: chocolate milk with your porterhouse, that's a little weird.
0: What about Red Lobster?
4: It just, like, you know that it's different. You agree
1: different. I disagree with the premise.
4: I don't know why it
0: is. But you'd order a White Russian, Steve, and that's just alcoholic milk.
4: Yeah. But there's alcohol.
6: Yeah, so that makes it inherently cool and adult.
0: It looks like a small cup of milk.
1: What if I order a vodka and chocolate milk? I bet that'd be good. No, I bet it'd be good.
6: Well, isn't that I think that's
1: a chocolate Russian?
4: That's
6: No, I think that's good. What a Hummer Russian is. Oh, no, that's Kahlua and vodka or something.
1: Okay, listen to this. This next one is a giant level of hypocrisy.
6: Okay.
1: I'm going to give you just the first half. Don't judge me. I have fired people for lesser reasons, but more next. It is the Free Beer and Hot Wings Show.
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26: A Better Life with Dr. Sanjay Gupta.
27: There are lots of things you can measure to get an idea of how healthy you are at any given moment. Temperature, heart rate, blood pressure, just to name a few. But how about how healthy you will be and how long you're likely to live? According to a new study out of the University at Buffalo, two simple strength tests are pretty accurate at predicting longevity in older women. One is hand grip strength, and the other is how quickly people can stand up from a seated position without using their arms. By the way, I remember interviewing former President Jimmy Carter when he was quite old and being really impressed how he just popped out of the chair without using his arms. Not a lot of older people can actually do that. But I think the message here is that maintaining strength as you age is going to help you perform everyday activities, but also help you avoid injury and stay independent. I'm Dr. Sanjay Gupta, helping you live a better life.
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1: This segment presented by Robinhood, your money, your move. Finish this sentence. Don't judge me, but... when we last spoke, I said we got this one via text from someone who will remain anonymous. Don't judge me. I had fired people for lesser reasons, but at my previous job, I had been late every day for 17 years. No exaggeration.
0: Wow. Not even one day.
9: Get there early on accident once. Like,
1: you didn't have a day where your car was busted and somebody dropped you off or whatever.
0: Oh, my gosh, that's impressive. This one made me laugh. I don't know if I should or not, but it said, don't judge me, but I throw the top half of resumes I get in the trash. I don't want unlucky people working for me.
14: The top half of resumes?
0: Like if he has a stack of resumes, he throws the top half away.
1: So if he has 10, he throws... I thought he was like tearing off the top half of the individual page.
14: Me too,
1: I'm like,
14: I don't
1: know. So you just have like their work references?
0: Yeah. No, you know, if he has a stack of 50, he throws 25 of them away because those are inherently unlucky.
1: That is stupid.
9: Is that a known thing that the top half of a stack is the unlucky stack?
0: No, it's unlucky because they got thrown away.
1: Don't judge me. I'm Scandinavian from the country of Scandinavia.
0: What's that from?
1: From Nashville. Don't judge me, but a BJ doesn't really do it for me. Well, that's up to you.
9: Yeah,
0: that doesn't always do it. I think a lot of, you know, it's no different than anybody's sexual thing. Sometimes, you know, it almost all feels good, but, yeah, you know, some things help to finish others more than others. So, you know, it's okay.
14: I think most women would probably say, not most women, but I think a lot of women would say they'd prefer hand to mouth. For sure. I like both.
1: Yeah, mix it up.
14: I like a face party too,
0: Yeah, it's good to, you know, check around, see what's working for the person you're with.
1: Mm-hmm.
0: Everybody's different.
1: This one, don't judge me. I eat my cheeseburgers plain, meat, cheese, bread only. Oh, me too. Not always, but I like them that way sometimes. Some places have very good hamburger.
14: Okay, don't judge me, but... remember how I used to eat secrecy burgers because in my last relationship I got fat shamed?
9: I forgot about secrecy burgers.
0: You would get like once a week you could have a secret burger.
14: Yeah.
9: Didn't you go home with like, you had like onion rings in your hair or something?
14: I tried my scarf one time. It was so bad.
0: He's always playing pranks on me.
1: From where I sat, that was another check in the he's got a go box.
14: Yeah.
1: Mind your business, idiot.
14: But yeah, I used to lie all the time. Well, not all the time. Once a week. I think it was pretty much every Tuesday or Wednesday, depending on the day. And would go to Checkers. Man, don't be hating. Don't judge me. But Checkers is the best.
0: Checkers and, is pretty good.
14: Woo, the big Buford. I used to eat a burger in secrecy and then I come here and tell y'all. Oh, God, those were the best burgers.
1: I might get one today. That sounds on good.
9: On your chin.
1: Mm-hmm.
9: No, yeah. No, it was eating hummus.
1: You go number two, because that's a place where their grease sticks with you. And when it comes out, if you know what that place smells like, you can go, oh, that's Checkers.
14: Oh, yeah, it does. Man, it's good.
1: Believe it or not, that's like an endorsement. Let's see. Don't judge me, but I drink the claws. Drink what you like. Just don't mix it with milk or you'd be in trouble.
14: Like, do you actually get drunk off of White Claws, though?
1: Let's turn to our senior White Claw correspondent, Maitland.
7: It takes quite a few. Yeah, right.
1: Is that why you like them?
7: But yes. Yeah. I think they don't feel as heavy as beer. They're a little more refreshing.
14: Mm-hmm.
7: They claim to be healthier, so I don't get as bloated, which I do know that.
9: What's their alcohol content?
0: Yeah, it's got to be close to a regular beer.
7: I think it's like 5-6%.
14: Oh, okay.
9: 5 or 6?
0: Yeah, pretty, I mean, more than like a regular, like a Miller Lite or something.
9: Yeah. I think it's like 3.5.
7: It takes me 5 White Claws to be drunk.
9: All right.
0: Dang, girl. A lot.
1: This 5%. One, impressive. Don't judge me, but I put A1 steak sauce on every kind of meat, potato.

0: The taste of A1 is great.
1: Text. Maitland drinks White Claws. Okay, she is perfect. Bet you never thought that would happen, did you?
0: Mm-hmm.
1: Don't judge me. A few weeks ago, I was at the beach and I saw some kid peeing while I was on a jet ski.
0: And you liked it. Is that the part that we shouldn't judge?
1: A1 on eggs. Boy, it's a lot of A1 confessions all of a sudden. 1-800-947-3979. Don't judge me, but finish that out. Don't judge me, but all of my friends' wives are very, very attractive.
0: Well, I'm not judging you for that. I want to judge your friends' wives.
1: 1-800-947-3979.
2: This one's sad.
1: Uh-oh.
2: Don't judge me. I'm a drug addict.
1: Well, okay. Try to get better.
2: Yeah.
1: That's all. I hope you do.
3: Don't judge me, but we didn't ask for gifts for our wedding, and somebody sent us a gift yesterday anyway, and it's a decorative bowl, and I hate it. But it's so mean to tell somebody, like, your present was stupid.
2: Oh,
3: but luckily, they didn't sign their name.
1: Oh.
3: Did you really buy that, Percy? Did you and Annette really buy that? Because it's a decorative bowl, and I don't know who it's from, and it's so big, I don't know where to put it.
0: Oh, so like one of those ones that you're supposed to put in the middle of a coffee table and fill with wicker balls?
3: I don't know. Maybe. But yeah, like something decorative. Is this from you, Freebeer? Did y'all buy this? Who bought this? Did you buy decorative bowls? No.
1: Mm-mm.
3: You didn't buy me that.
1: Mm.
3: I don't know who
0: what
3: bought it.
0: What color is it?
3: Blue and white.
0: Blue and white.
3: Which I love. But it's a big bowl. It's a big old decorative bowl. Mm-hmm. And I opened it up yesterday and I was like, dang it, this is why we didn't ask for gifts. I don't need a big ass decorative bowl. It's pretty though.
1: I think you do.
3: You did get it for me, huh? Did you get me that?
1: Bring it in. I'll put it next to Steve's Mackinac Bridge photo.
3: What else did you get with it? Because something else came too.
2: Got weird. I feel...
1: I didn't get it for you. I just went to Amazon and searched blue decorative bowl.
3: Okay, so it looks like that because it's kind of like swirly and white on the inside.
0: Oh, my God.
3: But it's so wide. Remember, like, who would buy this?
1: Hot Wings, you got a decorative bowl when you got married.
0: It was like a serving plate that looked like a toddler had made it.
1: From our old college roommate. And I remember you coming in and saying, I don't know if he loves it and it's authentic or if it was one of those ironic gifts like, ha ha, idiot, I'll laugh at this.
0: I really didn't. I didn't know if it was a joke gift or a serious gift. And I didn't know how to reply to it. And then I decided that it would be a fun tradition to pass along to somebody else getting married. And go, okay, well, this is going to be what this is. It's going to live its life as the perpetual stupid wedding gift.
2: Yep.
0: And I don't remember who I gave that to. I might have given that to
1: Kelly.
0: Joe.
2: I have a set of watches that me and my friend and various family members have gifted to each other probably 10 times.
0: Yeah.
3: To be fair, they did send me this like black tinted glassware. It's nice. It made me think of your bachelor days, Freebeer, when you were into like black silverware and black plates, and you were like, I'm tough.
1: My plates are white and square. My silverware is.
3: That's right. Square plates.
1: Is black. Awesome.
0: Yeah.
3: It was cool. And I was
2: everything
3: like,
2: has rivets.
0: Yeah, exactly. And when your plates were made of rivets.
3: So those were cool. But whoever sent me that stupid bowl, could you text me? I like the cups, but just.
0: The bowl's just big.
3: Yeah. I'll just give it back to you.
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15: A Better Life with Dr. Sanjay Gupta.
19: They say consistency is key, but sometimes you just got to switch it up. A new study out of Harvard School of Public Health found that varying your exercise routine could add years to your life. What exercise someone did didn't matter much. What did matter was that all the exercises together worked all the muscle groups in their body. Now, an added benefit to changing things up is it can help you push through the plateau effect. That's when your body gets so efficient at doing something that you actually stop getting better at it. And we know from previous research that specializing in any one sport at a young age can make someone actually more prone to injury. And as experts we talk to point out, even elite athletes switch up things with their workouts, making sure to target strength, cardio, flexibility, balance, and doing that every single week. I'm Dr. Sanjay Gupta, helping you live a better life.

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8: 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Time for my show member Cam, where Maitland, Hot Wings, Kelly, and Steve bet on themselves and their chances of success in various categories. I will give you a category. You have to name however many things you bet on yourself to name from that category. So if Steve said he could name 13 toothpastes in 30 seconds, he has to name 13 toothpastes that people have heard of. Mm-hmm. The trick is, by the way, you can get things wrong. Like if you're trying to think of something, say the wrong answer, you can keep going. You can say 100 wrong answers as long as you say the number of right answers. You said you could. Hot Wings.
9: Yes.
8: How many types of instruments you wouldn't find in an orchestra can you name?
9: Oh, wow. Five.
8: Maitland.
10: Six.
8: Steve.
11: Boy. Seven.
8: Kelly.
10: I could do eight.
8: How Wings?
9: I'm out.
8: Okay. Maitland.
10: I'm out.
11: Mm.
8: Steve.
11: What are we at? Eight?
8: Mm-hmm.
11: Oh, I think I'm out.
10: Really?
8: Kelly?
10: You don't think you could do nine, Steve?
11: No.
10: I think you could do nine.
11: I think, no, I, boy.
10: All right.
11: You might have to show me.
10: Okay, I got this.
8: Okay. Kelly, are you ready?
10: I'm
8: eight
10: ready.
8: Instruments that are not found in an orchestra. On your mark, get set, go.
10: Trumpet, trombone.
8: I think you started with, those are both in orchestras.
10: A tuba.
8: Still.
10: Nope, orchestras are only string instruments. Wind chimes. rain stick.
8: Okay, now you got
10: bongos,
8: two.
10: Bongos.
8: Three.
10: The little maraca, like, shaker thing.
8: Mm-hmm. Four, yeah.
11: Ooh, harmonica.
10: Harmonica, definitely not one of those.
8: Five, yeah.
10: There's probably not any of those kids' play pianos, like the little plastic ones that light up.
8: Cop out,
10: probably not
8: six,
10: of those.
8: Yeah.
10: Not a cop out.
8: We would have accepted electric guitar, bass guitar, double neck guitar.
10: Yeah, that's high true.
8: Organ, juice harp.
10: I don't know why, but I immediately thought the orchestras were all string instruments. And
8: what that would be a string orchestra.
9: What are those little?
8: Yeah. Wow, wow, wow, wow, that's a mouth harp, juice harp.
9: That, yeah.
11: Oh, is that what it's called?
9: Mm-hmm.
11: Juice harp. Never heard of that.
9: Yeah.
8: What an instrument. We also would have accepted the Wagner tuba, the alto flute. Those are rarely in.
10: Oh.
8: So.
10: Okay.
8: Very, yeah. I had the list. I had the list.
9: Rare.
8: So,
9: yeah,
8: it's sure. Unfair. No, I had the list. Maitland, how many racehorse names can you create in 30 seconds?
10: Five.
8: Looked like you were under attack for a second. Steve, can six. You do more than six?
11: Yeah.
8: Kelly?
10: I'm out.
8: How many?
9: Seven.
8: Maitland?
10: Eight.
8: Steve?
11: Nine.
9: Ten.
10: I'm out.
8: Steve?
11: I'm out.
8: How many? Was it the quick flex that got you out, Steve?
11: Yeah.
8: 10 racehorse names created by you. Begin.
9: Pants Master.
8: One.
9: Fork and Tongue.
8: Two.
9: Little Mr. Peepers.
8: Three.
9: Infectious Mr. Fudgy.
8: Four.
9: To
8: go to.
9: Johnny, let's see. Johnny Shirttails.
8: Five.
9: Bricklayer Johnson.
8: Six.
9: My Mom's a Whore.
8: Seven.
9: Your Mom's a Hooker.
8: Eight.
9: Dad's gone.
7: What a shot.
12: It's got real dark.
8: It's the darkest horse race in America, featuring the Broken Family Quartet.
12: Man, I was just going to do like lightning, thunder.
9: Boring.
12: Yeah, Infectious Mr. Fudgy is a bit better.
10: Yeah. They need a story.
12: Yeah.
9: Yeah.
8: Steve?
12: Oh, Future Glue.
9: Future Glue would be a great one. I missed out. Sorry.
8: Steve, how many real or made-up kids' toys can you get either or?
12: Okay.
8: Can you name that could sound like a sex toy?
12: Real or made-up kids' toys that sound like a sex
8: toy? Super broad category. Okay. It makes it easier.
12: Five.
8: Kelly?
10: Six.
8: Owing?
9: Seven.
8: Aidlin?
10: Eight.
12: Steve. Nine.
8: Kelly?
10: Ten.
8: Owings?
9: I'm out.
10: I'm out.
12: Yeah, I'm out too.
8: Do you feel a little conspired against?
10: A little bit.
8: It kind of seemed like it.
10: But I'm unhinged today.
8: If Kelly gets to 10, everybody pull the ripcord. All right. 10 toys, real or fake, that sound like they might be confused with sex toys.
10: Okay.
8: On your market set, go.
10: The chin dribbler.
8: One.
10: The sit and spinner.
8: Two.
10: The upside down whirly woo.
8: Three.
10: The put it inside and see what happens.
8: Four.
10: The can you shove it through what shape?
8: Five.
10: And the this vibrates but don't put it in your mouth.
8: Six.
10: The can you put your hand around it?
8: Seven.
10: Do you trust me?
12: There's a lot of questions.
8: A lot of board games.
10: Yeah. A lot of board games. The toe sucker. The finger finder.
8: I think you did it.
12: Finger finder.
8: I think you did it. Finger finder is very popular. It was a big toy a couple Christmases ago.
12: Yeah.
8: People had a hard time finding finger finder.
12: Can you find it?
9: And they found your finger.
8: Kelly, how many gems can you name?
10: You mean like Planet Fitness, or are we talking?
12: You say are we talking gems G-E-M? Or gem?
8: Gem.
9: Gem.
10: Why are you saying it like they're pronounced
8: like
10: different?
8: Topaz?
9: Because one's a gem and one's a gem.
10: Oh my God.
9: E-N-Y.
10: No. Let's go to the gem. Gem and gem. Did we clarify? Yeah.
12: So they're the same.
8: It was never unclear.
9: I think it was clear to most.
10: You know what? I'm out.
8: That's a great choice. How many gems can you name?
9: Well, I know Planet Fitness and Topaz. So
8: would it help if I said gemstones?
10: Yes.
8: Okay.
9: I'm gonna say I could do six.
8: Okay. Maitland.
10: Seven.
8: Steve.
12: I'm out.
8: Okay, Kelly, you're still out, right?
10: I'm really out.
8: Hot Wings.
9: You can do eight. I think I could do eight.
12: Yeah.
8: Maitland. Man. You know you collect them.
10: Do I?
8: I don't think so.
10: I'm out.
8: Hot Wings. Eight gemstones, not including Planet Fitness. Okay. Planet Igneous. On your market set, go.
9: Topaz, Opal, Pearl.
8: Three.
9: Diamond, Sapphire, Ruby,
8: Sapphire,
9: Emerald.
8: Yes. Ruby, no.
12: Seven. What?
10: Yeah, no, it definitely is. So, yeah, keep going.
8: I'm looking at it. These are the things to dig and discover.
9: Peridot, Aquamarine.
8: Yes.
12: Owings got it.
9: Yeah.
8: He didn't.
9: I did.
8: Diamond isn't on there.
9: It
8: Amatite,
9: is. Quartz.
8: A geode. Fluorite. Desert Rose. Red Jasper. I would have mentioned that one in the top
9: red
8: three.
9: Red Jasper, yeah.
8: Okay. Adventurine.
9: Desert Rose.
8: Tiger's Eye. Soda Light. Available diet substitute, real sugar.
9: Sounds like it, yeah.
8: Alex, I guess you did it.
9: I feel like I did. Yeah.
12: Mm-hmm.
8: Feels about it. Weak.
9: Could Ruby not be on there?
8: It's not on there.
12: It's not.
8: I was looking at the list. It's very offensive that you think I can't read a list of 16 gems. It said every gem that's important.
9: Mm-hmm.
8: So, but on it, ChatGPT, it definitely has Ruby listed. I'll give you that one.
9: Oh, thank you. Okay, thanks. Thank you, ChatGPT.
12: Trust the AI.
9: It's never wrong.
8: Yes. Kelly.
10: Yeah.
8: How many different pieces of furniture could you name?
10: Four.
8: Owings.
9: Five.
8: Maitland.
10: Six.
8: Steve.
12: Seven.
8: Kelly.
10: Eight.
8: Owings.
9: I'm out.
8: Maitland.
10: Nine.
12: Ten.
8: Kelly.
10: I'm out.
8: So Maitland's nine. Are you out, Steve?
10: Steve said 10.
12: I said 10.
8: Oh, Steve's at 10. Maitland.
10: 11.
8: Steve.
12: I'm out.
10: All right.
8: 11 pieces of furniture. Begin.
7: A coffee table,
9: one,
7: a nightstand,
9: two,
7: a bed,
9: three,
7: couch,
9: four,
7: love seat,
9: five,
7: sectional,
9: six,
7: a lounge,
9: seven,
7: a mm-hmm. bench,
9: eight,
7: a cabinet,
9: nine,
7: a dresser,
9: sure, ten, mm-hmm.
7: and
10: a lazy boy, a recliner.
7: Yeah, recliner. A sex swing.
10: Stool.
9: Sex swing is not furniture. I don't think a cabinet's furniture.
7: Okay, well,
10: a rocking chair.
7: A hutch.
9: Oh, got to give you that.
10: Oh, yeah.
7: A china cabinet.
13: Credenza.
9: An ottoman. Credenza.
12: I would have just gone different size beds and gotten like five of them right there.
9: No, unacceptable.
12: What?
9: You will not find print us. No way, Steve. No way will you find print us. All right. Hot wings.
13: Yeah.
9: How many bad businesses for an Amish teen can you name in 30 seconds?
13: What? Bad businesses for an Amish teen to do what?
9: To start.
13: Like, start.
9: Like he wants his dream job is to,
12: So this Amish, Amish teen entrepreneur.
13: Okay. Oh.
9: Yes. This is going to be used to give advice to Amish for generations.
13: Five, easily.
9: Okay. Maitland.
7: Six.
9: Steve.
12: Seven.
9: Kelly.
10: I'm out.
9: Hot wings.
13: I could do eight.
9: Maitland.
7: Nine.
9: Okay. Steve.
12: I'm out.
9: Hot wings.
13: I'm out.
9: Maitland. Nine bad businesses for an Amish teen to dream of starting.
7: Mm-hmm.
9: On your mark, get set, go.
7: A Wi-Fi installation business.
9: Okay. One.
7: An electrician.
9: Two.
7: A cell phone store.
9: Three.
7: Lingerie.
9: Four.
7: Boudoir photographer.
9: Five.
7: Sex therapist.
9: Six.
12: I think there are a lot of sex, aren't they?
7: That's not the fun kind.
9: Probably.
12: I think you're thinking of Mormon.
9: It looks like you're doing it while missionary.
7: A mechanic.
9: Seven.
7: Yeah. Car salesman.
9: Eight.
13: Power tool salesman.
7: Yeah. I forget the things Amish can and can't do.
9: Zipper salesman would have been a good one.
13: Mm-hmm.
9: Yes. Don't do zipper.
13: Yeah.
7: Oh my gosh.
13: Yeah, it's too man-made.
9: Can you believe it? And the type of machinery is from the devil. That's a good round.
7: Thank you.
9: Steve.
12: Yes. It's almost like you're making it up as you're looking at me.
9: I don't know why you'd think that. I'm studying you to see how difficult I can give you. Your weakness is showing, so I'll give you an easy one.
12: Okay.
9: How many names can you name?
12: I think six.
9: Kelly?
10: I'd go 10.
9: Owings?
13: I mean, I feel like I could go 11.
9: Maitland?
7: 12.
12: Steve. 13.
9: Kelly?
10: 14.
9: Owings?
13: 15.
9: Maitland?
7: I'm out.
9: Steve?
12: I'm out.
10: You're not.
12: Mm-hmm.
10: No, say 16, Steve.
12: No, I'm out. My brain is capped at 15.
9: Kelly?
10: Look right at me, Hot Wings. 16.
13: Okay, I'm out.
10: No, you're not.
9: Kelly, 15 names. Any markets that go?
10: Chris,
9: one,
10: Michael,
9: two,
10: Maitland,
9: three,
10: Brevier,
9: four,
10: Steve, Kelly,
9: five,
10: Tommy, Renee,
9: six,
10: Bill,
9: seven,
10: William,
9: eight,
10: Richard,
9: nine,
10: Dick,
9: 10.
10: Said
9: that with emphasis.
10: Ricky,
9: 11.
10: Elgin,
9: 12.
10: Bell,
9: 13.
10: Bella,
9: 14.
10: Ella, 15, Ellie,
9: 16.
10: Jessica,
9: 17.
10: Jerome,
9: 18.
10: Tammy, Tamara,
9: 21.
10: I really got that many.
9: Yeah, you're doing great.
10: I nailed it. Suck it.
12: No, you went around the room through your family and then Elgin.
10: It's a family name. It really is. Yeah, okay. It was my great uncle's name, Elgin.
13: It's my buddy's middle name.
10: I love that name so much.
9: That was a smart move not saying Kyle, so as not to get interrupted by a sick
10: Kyle. I know. I only named two of my brothers because then I was like, what are my other brothers' names? I'm thinking too fast.
9: Oh, yeah. Ricky, Mikey, Ticky, Tabby. Yeah.
10: Then I tried to think of your siblings, and then I really blanked.
9: Oh, yeah.
13: That would have been amazing.
9: We were looking for David, so sorry.
12: David.
9: David! More on the way. It is the Free Beer and Hot Wings Show.
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28: A Better Life with Dr. Sanjay Gupta.
29: They say consistency is key, but sometimes you just got to switch it up. A new study out of Harvard School of Public Health found that varying your exercise routine could add years to your life. What exercise someone did didn't matter much. What did matter was that all the exercises together worked all the muscle groups in their body. Now, an added benefit to changing things up is it can help you push through the plateau effect. That's when your body gets so efficient at doing something that you actually stop getting better at it. And we know from previous research that specializing in any one sport at a young age can make someone actually more prone to injury. And as experts we talk to point out, even elite athletes switch up things with their workouts, making sure to target strength, cardio, flexibility, balance, and doing that every single week. I'm Dr. Sanjay Gupta, helping you live a better life.
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1: There's a woman who they were with their grandparents on family vacation in Florida. And it's one of those where they tell the story in the video, but it's way too long. But they were leaving the hotel, and Grandpa, who's in his early 70s, had said to the concierge at the hotel, "What's a good restaurant recommendation?" He listed off a bunch of them, and they said, "Of course, there's always Twin Peaks. Great views there."
4: Okay.
1: So then the video cuts to the two young adults in the back seat with grandparents taking them, and you see Grandma point out the window and go, "That looks like Twin Peaks right over there."
5: Yeah, you can't really tell from the outside. Looks pretty normal from the outside. You're like, "Oh, I liked the show Twin Peaks."
4: This looks like an outdoorsy kind of restaurant.
1: Grandma's
4: got like mountains and
5: everything. I wonder if they have a picture of Kyle MacLachlan on the wall.
1: Grandma said, "It looked like a ski lodge without the skiing."
5: It really does.
1: Sure enough, when they got there, if you've never been to a Twin Peaks, it's like Hooters, but with a different theme that is cleavage intensive.
5: I didn't know what Twin Peaks was Twin Peaks until we actually went there the one day.
1: In Birmingham?
5: Yeah. I just thought it was like a regular restaurant with stone on the outside, too. Yeah. I go, it's mountains. Okay, whatever. I don't get the mountain reference here, but whatever. And then I was like, oh, Jesus. Okay. Oh, now I get it.
1: This happened a while ago. It went viral. We played the video of a couple who moved to America from Australia, and they took their two young, like 4 and 6 year old kids to Twin Peaks because they thought it was like Rainforest Cafe for Tommy.
3: That is, grown men never lose their desire for themed restaurants. They just upgrade from Rainforest Cafe to boob themed.
1: Yes. This text, "My mom's senior adult church group thought it would be a kitschy, fun new place after their activity."
4: And they went to Twin Peaks?
1: Twin Peaks.
4: Oh.
5: Now, wait, that's hilarious if they knew what they were getting into.
1: Yeah.
5: And then you go, "Oh, this is a fun bunch. This is today's Red Hat Society."
1: But when they get there and they're like, "Everyone's a whore." Yeah. You know, things didn't work out.
6: "I need my sunglasses for all the high beams in here."
4: "Back up, ladies. We're going down the street to Clams."
6: "I can't handle this place. Let's go to that owl restaurant."
1: More next. 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

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It's Dominique, your workplace companion. Happy Hump Day. You know what to do. If there's someone named Mike in your office, let's get him. Hey, Mike, what day is it? Hump Day. Hey, coming up, I've got your 90s at noon. I'm going to let you know what your Rock 103 Summer Free Ride Song of the Day is. And I've got keywords for you and some buds to win a trip to the Aftershock Festival. So keep it locked. Good morning. Say it back.

0: Hey, it's the Greek from Rock 103. This Saturday, AC/DC kicks off the North American leg of their Power Up Tour at Bank of America Stadium in Charlotte. 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
19: Few people now have asked me about a TikTok trend that they've come across. It's called 75 Hard. The challenge was created by entrepreneur and author Andy Frisella, who calls it a, quote, transformative mental toughness program and an Ironman for your brain. So here's what it entails. Eat a structured diet with no alcohol, drink a gallon of water, read 10 pages of nonfiction, take a progress photo, and complete two 45-minute workouts, one of them outdoors, every day for 75 days. quite a challenge. We asked CNN fitness contributor Dana Santis about this, who reminded us that sustainable fitness isn't about punishment or proving discipline through extremes. It's about building habits that integrate into your lifestyle in a way that feels supportive and repeatable. If you ask me, that's going to be the key to long-term success. I'm Dr. Sanjay Gupta, helping you live a better life.
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Today we got a high of 96. Again, with the possible PM thunderstorms. Did you guys get some yesterday? Because around my area, I did not. And that was kind of sad. Currently, we're sitting at 87 and sunny. Sun's throwing two scoops of raisins. And then later on tonight, temps are going to get down to 82. That's a CBS 17 forecast on Rock 103. I've got your keyword for the Aftershock Festival up next.

All right, you animals, if you want to go to the Aftershock Festival in Sacramento this October, it's the West Coast's biggest rock, punk, and metal takeover. Fans like My Chemical Romance, who's amazing live, The Offspring, them too. Queens of the Stone Age, they're on my list, and more. 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

These World Cup matches are giving a lot of people a run for their money. Yesterday, Argentina played Egypt. Now, there was one point at the game where I looked and it was like 1-0. And then, boom, it was 3-2. It just went right fast before my eyes. And then Switzerland sent Colombia home. So that was actually a really good one, too, because that was all about penalty kicks. And as a former goalie, I hate those things. But our next World Cup games will be this Thursday, France versus Morocco. My dad was born in France, so that's who I'm pulling for. Happy World Cupping, Rock 103.

0: It's the Greek. 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
17: For years, we've been talking about both the positive and negative effects of being on social media. And I would say, by and large, for older adults, social media is net positive. Not all positive, but net positive. Helps them keep in touch with friends and stay social. But for younger people, social media use, especially heavy use, tends to be net negative. In fact, according to this year's World Happiness Report, youth who use social media more than 5 hours a day reported a lower level of well-being. And researchers who study this sort of thing found that many teens wish these platforms didn't even exist, and yet they can't seem to stop using them. Experts we talked to largely suggested two things. Ideally, along with your friend group, take some time offline. Also, try to recurate your algorithm so it shows you posts that'll make you feel good. I'm Dr. Sanjay Gupta. helping you live a better life.
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another hot day, another heat advisory until 8 p.m. Today, we got a high of 95 with the possibility of p.m. thunderstorms. Currently, right now on the Ville, we're sitting at 89 and sunny. That's your CBS 17 forecast on Rock 103.

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It's Dominique, your workplace companion. Did you know that it's National Video Game Day? Well, I just went through the office and terrorized everybody with dad jokes. And there's a reel floating around somewhere. But coming up this hour, I'm going to spare you the jokes. And I'm going to give you the keyword for the Aftershock Festival in Sacramento, California. And hopefully you could be the winner. Let's jump into this.

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16: A better life with Dr. Sanjay Gupta.
17: By age 35, two-thirds of American men will experience some degree of noticeable hair loss. And by age 50, about 85% of men will have significantly thinning hair. That's according to the American Hair Loss Association. Now, one dermatologist explained that hair loss can either be genetic or it can be triggered by stress, illness, surgery, medications, major life events. No matter the cause, a lot of men, understandably, are frustrated by hair loss because it seems like a loss of control. You can take great care of your scalp by all sorts of expensive lotions and potions, but that might not matter. There are some tried and true medications that might work, like minoxidil or finasteride. But another solution is just shaving it off. And I've heard more and more how liberating this can be for a lot of guys. That's the ultimate control of their appearance. I'm Dr. Sanjay Gupta, helping you live a better life.
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24: Misery until 8 p.m. with today's high being 95 and a possibility of p.m. thunderstorms. Currently, right now, though, it's sunny and 90. And that's your CBS 17 forecast on Rock 103. Hold on. I've got your keyword for Aftershock Festival next.

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And you can be there. We got your travel, your hotel, and a four-day Capital Club super VIP pass. All you need to do is just text the keyword, keep your fingers crossed. 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Text Veil to 95819. 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

don't know about you guys, but I do work in radio, and we've got some loosey-goosey people around here. But there is a man who's loosey-goosier than what I deal with on a daily basis. He calls himself Snake the Bigfoot Hunter, and he says he finally has DNA evidence that Sasquatch is real. And apparently he's part human. I need to read more into this, but there you go. If I had to read it, you had to hear it. 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
15: A better life with Dr. Sanjay Gupta.
16: They say consistency is key, but sometimes you just gotta switch it up. A new study out of Harvard School of Public Health found that varying your exercise routine could add years to your life. What exercise someone did didn't matter much. What did matter was that all the exercises together worked all the muscle groups in their body. Now, an added benefit to changing things up is it can help you push through the plateau effect. That's when your body gets so efficient at doing something that you actually stop getting better at it. And we know from previous research that specializing in any one sport at a young age can make someone actually more prone to injury. And as experts we talk to point out, even elite athletes switch up things with their workouts, making sure to target strength, cardio, flexibility, balance, and doing that every single week. I'm Dr. Sanjay Gupta, helping you live a better life.
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23: Today with a high of 95, and currently we're in a heat advisory. So drink up water, that is. But right now, we're looking at a sunny and 91. Later on, there might be some PM thunderstorms. But right now, it's pretty sunny and nice. That's your CBS 17 forecast on Rock 103.

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1: If the only two zip codes you remember growing up is yours and 90210, the 90s at noon is for you. And today, we've got some Lemonheads, Weezer, and then we're going to close things out with some Fatboy Slim. But first, Mighty Mighty Boston's. Did you know that it was only like literally 4 years ago before they actually broke up and all the kids for good? What's the over-under on a reunion show in the next 5 years? Here's the impression that I get. Enjoy.

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We're going to close out 90s at Noon with a little Fat Boy Slim. Now, did you know that not only did he bring Christopher Walken in the Weapon of Choice video to dance and groove and make you fall in love, actually? He has two restaurants. He's into cooking and owning restaurants. That's a hefty fact, especially for a girl who is always hungry. So put that in your pocket for trivia. And here we are with Praise You. It's 90s at Noon on Rock 103. We've come

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11: Few people now have asked me about a TikTok trend that they've come across. It's called 75 Hard. The challenge was created by entrepreneur and author Andy Frisella, who calls it a, quote, transformative mental toughness program and an Ironman for your brain. So here's what it entails. Eat a structured diet with no alcohol, drink a gallon of water, read 10 pages of nonfiction, take a progress photo, and complete 2 45-minute workouts, one of them outdoors, every day for 75 days. Quite a challenge. We asked CNN fitness contributor Dana Santis about this, who reminded us that sustainable fitness isn't about punishment or proving discipline through extremes. It's about building habits that integrate into your lifestyle in a way that feels supportive and repeatable. If you ask me, that's going to be the key to long-term success. I'm Dr. Sanjay Gupta, helping you live a better life.
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20: Here's a heat advisory from now until 8 p.m. with a high of 95 and a possibility of some PM thunderstorms. Currently, right now on the Bill, it's partly cloudy and 92. That's your CBS 17 forecast on Rock 103.

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It's one of my favorite Journey tracks, and I swear if I ever saw it live, I would probably cry the whole time. Hey, speaking of crying, wouldn't you cry if you won a Dinago Freelander from Flip My Cycle, like totally for free? 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And all you have to do is just listen out for the song a day, we call it number 10, and then you can qualify to win. And today's song is Signs by Tesla. Not the car, it's a band. Once you hear it, 860-3090, call it number 10. Good luck, Rock 103.

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Well, none that I would eat, but you can buy Girl Scout cookie donuts now. Krispy Kreme is teaming up with Girl Scouts, and there's a Thin Mint donut, there's Lemon Ups, and a Samoa's knockoff. And now they hit stores for a limited time, but I want them all in my face right now. I wonder if I have enough time to sneak out. 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
18: A better life with Dr. Sanjay Gupta.
19: By age 35, two-thirds of American men will experience some degree of noticeable hair loss. And by age 50, about 85% of men will have significantly thinning hair. That's according to the American Hair Loss Association. Now, one dermatologist explained that hair loss can either be genetic or it can be triggered by stress, illness, surgery, medications, major life events. No matter the cause, a lot of men, understandably, are frustrated by hair loss because it seems like a loss of control. You can take great care of your scalp by all sorts of expensive lotions and potions, but that might not matter. There are some tried and true medications that might work, like minoxidil or finasteride. But another solution is just shaving it off. And I've heard more and more how liberating this can be for a lot of guys. That's the ultimate control of their appearance. I'm Dr. Sanjay Gupta, helping you live a better life.
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Be a hot one. The heat advisory until 8 p.m. and a high of 95. Later on tonight, temps are going to drop down to 82. And it's looking like those p.m. showers are lessening by the minute. Currently, we're sitting at 92. And that's your CBS 17 forecast on Rock 103.

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It's Dominic, your workplace companion. Coming up this hour, I'm going to let you know who the Rock 103 Friday Homebrew presented band will be. And I got your stupid criminal.

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3: there.
1: 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Yeah. 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
32: Colleague of mine went to a meeting of the primetime seniors the other week. There are programs like this all over the country for people in their 60s, 70s, 80s, and beyond to stay active. It's not just something to keep older folks busy. It helps to keep their bodies in shape and their brains sharp. Showing up with a good attitude is a must, and research shows that having the right mindset actually does lead to better physical aging. So if you need some suggestions to boost your positivity, experts we talked to recommended focusing on goals, which can boost your confidence. Practice gratitude, they said. One of the seniors my colleague met told her that just waking up in the morning is, quote, better than the alternative. That's true. Focus on the things you can control. 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
5: Till 8 p.m., high of 95. Currently, right now in the Ville, we're sitting at 92 with a 30% chance of isolated thunderstorms. That's your CBS 17 forecast on Rock 103.
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We feature a band that rocks in the Carolinas and beyond, and this week's band have not only been around here, but they've been all over the place, in the mountains, other states, huge festivals, and everything else. And one of their frontmen are a Douglas Bird Eagle alumni, Eagle Pride. We're going to talk about Several Devils Band. And you can catch them this Friday with their newest single right here on Rock 103 between 5:30 and 5:40. 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

I like to party just as much as the next person, but today's stupid criminal is really stupid. A former Little League president from Las Vegas is facing felony charges after nearly $65,000 disappeared from the league account. I don't even make that a year. Jesus Christ. But it's also said that he spent that at gentlemen's clubs and for ED pills. Fill in the blanks. But by the time the investigators looked into the league account, police said there was just $25 left. They just nearly ended their season for more than 200 kids. And luckily by donation, they were lucky to get the athletics back together. But he is definitely facing multiple charges. Sir, when partying becomes your downfall, don't fall. Just stop partying. Rock 103. This

0: Hey, it's the Greek from Rock 103. This Saturday, AC/DC kicks off the North American leg of their Power Up Tour at Bank of America Stadium in Charlotte. 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
12: For years, we've been talking about both the positive and negative effects of being on social media. And I would say, by and large, for older adults, social media is net positive. Not all positive, but net positive. Helps them keep in touch with friends and stay social. But for younger people, social media use, especially heavy use, tends to be net negative. In fact, according to this year's World Happiness Report, youth who use social media more than 5 hours a day reported a lower level of well-being. And researchers who study this sort of thing found that many teens wish these platforms didn't even exist, and yet they can't seem to stop using them. Experts we talked to largely suggested two things. Ideally, along with your friend group, take some time offline. Also, try to recurate your algorithm so it shows you posts that'll make you feel good. I'm Dr. Sanjay Gupta, helping you live a better life.
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18: The high of 95 and a heat advisory. Currently, right now on the bill, we're sitting at 93. That's your CBS 17 forecast on Rock 103.

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It's Dominique, your workplace companion. Coming up this hour, I have your keyword for the Aftershock Festival and more. Let's get this thing started so we can clock out.

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22: For more than a decade, the Environmental Working Group has put out a list of the so-called Dirty Dozen. These are the non-organic produce contaminated with the highest levels of pesticides. Well, this year, spinach topped the list, followed by kale, collard, mustard greens, strawberries, grapes, nectarines, peaches, cherries, apples, blackberries, pears, potatoes, and blueberries. Now, all these fruits and vegetables are part of a healthy diet, so no one is saying you shouldn't eat them. Point is, though, you could consider buying these items organic if and when you can, and then taking extra care when you wash them. The FDA recommends rinsing all fruits and vegetables, even the ones that are organic, under running water that is slightly warmer than room temperature. Don't use soap, bleach, or any fancy produce washes. I'm Dr. Sanjay Gupta, helping you live a better life.
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0: High of 95. Later on tonight, temps are going to drop down to 82. We're at a heat advisory until 8 p.m. Make sure you drink some water. Currently, right now, the bill, we're at 94 with a 56% chance of scattered thunderstorms. That's your CBS 17 forecast on Rock 103.

We want a whole lot of concerts, and you could be at the Aftershock Festival in Sacramento, California this October on Rock 103. We've got your stay and 4 Capital Club Super VIP passes. All you have to do is just text the national keyword, and that's day, like Green Day, to 95819 for your chance to win. 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

So this is kind of funny, guys. A woman is online asking people if she should break up with her boyfriend because he eats too many chips. 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You guys, date nicely. Rock 103.

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22: A better life with Dr. Sanjay Gupta.
23: By age 35, two-thirds of American men will experience some degree of noticeable hair loss. And by age 50, about 85% of men will have significantly thinning hair. That's according to the American Hair Loss Association. Now, one dermatologist explained that hair loss can either be genetic or it can be triggered by stress, illness, surgery, medications, major life events. No matter the cause, a lot of men, understandably, are frustrated by hair loss because it seems like a loss of control. You can take great care of your scalp by all sorts of expensive lotions and potions, but that might not matter. There are some tried and true medications that might work, like minoxidil or finasteride. But another solution is just shaving it off, and I've heard more and more how liberating this can be for a lot of guys. That's the ultimate control of their appearance. I'm Dr. Sanjay Gupta, helping you live a better life.
24: Today with a low of 82 later on this evening. We still got some chances of some BM thunderstorms, but right now we're sitting at 94 with some sun out there. Remember, heat advisory until 8. That's your CBS 17 forecast on Rock 103.

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1: 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Make sure to listen up. He has your Rock 103 Summer Free Ride Song of the Day. I'm going to go work from home. Leo Brantley, love you. Mwah. Hope everybody has the best day ever. And until tomorrow, it's Dominique on Rock 103.

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18: 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And if you need some help sort of, I guess, resetting expectations, try engaging parents of your kids' friends for a more coordinated effort. 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
21: Hey, your CBS 17 forecast, another warm and muggy night tonight. Going to get down to about 77. Sunny and hot tomorrow, likely drier than it's been the last couple of days. High around 98. 94 right now. 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

Rock 103, how you doing? I'm the Greek. Tell you what, let's get you qualified right here, right now to win this trip to Aftershock 2026. It is the biggest rock, punk, and metal festival on the West Coast every year. Goes down in Sacramento this October. Tool's going to be there. My Chemical Romance. Pierce the Veil. It's Queens of the Stone Age. It's like 4 days of just crazy rock and roll, man. You can be there VIP style. We're going to send you out there. If you're the big winner, give you $1,500 to get yourself out there and back. Get you VIP wristbands. We'll cover you at a nice hotel for the 5 nights. It's a pretty good package, man. All you got to do to get yourself qualified is text the national keyword to 95819. And that keyword right now is shock. Shock. Text that to 95819. Get in there. This is Sleep Theory.

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16: Few people now have asked me about a TikTok trend that they've come across. It's called 75 Hard. The challenge was created by entrepreneur and author Andy Frisella, who calls it a, quote, transformative mental toughness program and an Ironman for your brain. So here's what it entails. Eat a structured diet with no alcohol, drink a gallon of water, read 10 pages of nonfiction, take a progress photo, and complete two 45-minute workouts, one of them outdoors, every day for 75 days. Quite a challenge. We asked CNN fitness contributor Dana Santis about this, who reminded us that sustainable fitness isn't about punishment or proving discipline through extremes. It's about building habits that integrate into your lifestyle in a way that feels supportive and repeatable. If you ask me, that's going to be the key to long-term success. I'm Dr. Sanjay Gupta, helping you live a better life.
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That's their latest. Don't want to go home tonight. And the Greek, I've got your free ride song of the day coming up. Also got another pair of AC/DC tickets to give away. Your 420 Funny Bones just around the corner. The world is a

0: Hey, what's up? It's Dominique, you know, your workplace companion, taking it a little woosah because you know the work week is going to be very hectic. And so we're going to calm you down with some 90s at noon. And sweeten the pot, we are still doing the Rock 103 Summer Free Ride, where you get a brand new Denago Freelander from our friends at Flip My Cycle in July. 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And then the Greek will play it in the afternoon. 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
10: A better life with Dr. Sanjay Gupta.
11: There are lots of things you can measure to get an idea of how healthy you are at any given moment. Temperature, heart rate, blood pressure, just to name a few. But how about how healthy you will be and how long you're likely to live? According to a new study out of the University of Buffalo, two simple strength tests are pretty accurate at predicting longevity in older women. One is hand grip strength, and the other is how quickly people can stand up from a seated position without using their arms. By the way, I remember interviewing former President Jimmy Carter when he was quite old and being really impressed how he just popped out of the chair without using his arms. Not a lot of older people can actually do that. But I think the message here is that maintaining strength as you age is going to help you perform everyday activities, but also help you avoid injury and stay independent. I'm Dr. Sanjay Gupta, helping you live a better life.
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4: VS 17 forecast, warm and dry tonight. Going to get out about 76. Drier, hotter tomorrow with a high of 98. It's 94 right now. Rock 103, that free ride song of the day coming up any minute. 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
16: What is the smallest, tiny, teeny, itty bitty, itsy bitsy, teeny weeny, or teensy weensy? Kind of stuff keeps me up late at night. Scientists need to know when they're looking in microscopes. I would describe this amoeba as itty bitty. Professor, come over here. See if you concur. 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That's not itty bitty. That's teensy weensy. How come only small stuff gets cute nicknames? How come we don't say the planet Jupiter is Biggy Wiggy? The universe is Hugey McGrugey!
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Mountain Drive, Yadkin Road, McPherson Church Road. 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

All right, you're listening for that AC/DC Last Chance mashup. That's your chance to win tickets to Saturday's show. It's AC/DC and the Pretty Reckless. Starts at like 6 o'clock. And if you're going up for the show, man, I've been to a few shows at that stadium. Go early. Go early. We're planning on leaving around noon. Get on up there. Beat the traffic, because if you don't, you'll be stuck missing at least part of the show. Go early. And then you just get in there and you relax. And if you're in there an hour and a half before the show starts, okay. Okay. The beer stands are open. Have a good time. It'll be fun. That mashup is

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0: R-E-M there. It's the Greek. How you doing? Hope you're having a good afternoon, man. Got some clouds out there. Maybe a shower going to go down a little bit. But man, it's going to be hot tomorrow, though. Pushing 100 again tomorrow. Hey, you also heard in there the classic Signs from Tesla, which was an acoustic remake of the guys from the 60s, a five-man electrical jam. Signs, today's free ride song of the day. Freebeer and Hot Wings told you a bunch of times this morning. Dominique always gives it the noon hour. We got to get us a qualifier for this very cool four-wheeler worth like $5,000 that we're giving away out there at Flip My Cycle next Saturday. Let's get to the phones. Who's on the line with us?
1: Steve Green.
0: Steve, you are caller 10. You're in.
1: Great.
0: You are in. We've got that cool Denago Freelander 300 four-wheel ATV that we're giving away a week from Saturday out there at Flip My Cycle, worth like $5,000. And your name's in the hat, man. We're going to do a reverse drawing. Last one standing wins it.
1: Yeah, well, I got on the list for the motorcycles, but never won, so.
0: All right. Well, maybe this will be your lucky year, man.
1: Yeah, I hope so.
0: All right. Well, just for getting qualified, Steve, I got a pair of tickets for you to see Guns N' Roses July 23rd up there at Carter Finley Stadium in Raleigh. Just for getting qualified. So that's pretty cool. And then we'll see you out there on the 18th, all right?
1: Okay, sounds good.
0: Where are you calling us from?
1: Fayetteville.
0: All right. Remember, tomorrow morning, Free Beer and Hot Wings is going to give you the free ride song of the day for Thursday all morning long on the 20s. You're listening. You'll get it. Tomorrow afternoon, you might get qualified to be in there with Steve for that big reverse drawing. And remember, the free ride is on display in the showroom over there at Flip My Cycle on Yakin Road. You can go by and check it out anytime. And I hope you do this. Zeppelin.

The National Weather Service in Raleigh has issued a severe thunderstorm warning for southwestern Wayne County in central North Carolina, northeastern Sampson County in central North Carolina, south central Johnson County in central North Carolina, until 5:45 p.m. At 5 p.m., a severe thunderstorm was located 11 miles southeast of Dunn, or 16 miles northwest of Clinton, moving northeast at 15 miles per hour. Hazard, 60 miles per hour wind gusts. Source, radar indicated. Impact, expects damage to roofs, siding, and trees. Locations impacted include Mount Olive, Newton Grove, Hodson, Grantham, and Spivey's Corner. This includes Interstate 40 between mile markers 330 and 354. For your protection, move to an interior room on the lowest floor of a building.

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This is a severe thunderstorm warning for Johnston County, Sampson County, and Wayne County, effective until 5:45 p.m.

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0: Rock 103, Carolina's rock station, home of the Free Beer and Hot Wings morning show. It's a Greek. How you doing? Good to have you along this afternoon. We got AC/DC Saturday night, Bank of America Stadium in Charlotte, and your last chance to win tickets. That last chance AC/DC mashup still yet to play, and it's coming your way any minute. You should hang out. Also going to get you qualified to win this trip to the Aftershock Festival. That's pretty cool. And we'll talk a little NFL news here in a bit, too.
1: It's time for Faking Out Loud with the Greek.
0: Well, another chapter in our endless pursuit of endless pursuits. We humans want to live forever. Although everything in nature tells us over and over and over again, it's just not going to happen. You hear about this millionaire tech guy who's 48 and wants to live forever. His name is Brian Johnson, and his body looks pretty damn good to be 48, although he does have kind of a weird look on his face. He takes more than 50 supplements a day. He's injected his son's blood in an effort to reduce his aging. They point out that his son donated the blood. They didn't sneak in his room and take it. He gets regular MRIs. He's doing everything he can to avoid death. Then we have those who want to cheat death by coming back. People have been having themselves frozen for decades, in hopes that scientists in the future will develop the technology to unfreeze them safely. And that's the key, really. We have the technology to thaw them out. It's called the off button. But the hope, of course, is that they will awaken from their frozen state healthy and aware and undamaged. That's the part that seems pretty far away, if it's ever to be possible. So far, cryonauts, that's what we call them, have met pretty gruesome fates, according to BigThink.com. As they thawed, the first was decomposed into a plug of fluids and were scraped off the bottom of their capsule. Now, cryonics has advanced a lot, but still, frozen bodies that have been examined without thawing are discovered to be hopelessly and beyond repair. So we're not there yet, not even close. None of this stops people from wishfully thinking and hoping and planning to come back around somehow. But who wants to live forever if you wake up dirt poor? Now, Bloomberg says financial planners are trying to figure out how to preserve your fortune as well as your body. You can't leave yourself money when you die. And most states have limits on how long a trust fund can last. In a lot of states, it's around 100 years. So now those planners are figuring out how to create something called a revival trust. One estate lawyer said he's working with around 100 clients who want to be frozen. The first thing they're worried about is having enough there to at least cover the thawing out process. But waking up still rich, of course, that's ideal. Then it really gets complicated when you parse out the different ways you could be revived. Like, are you going to be the same person if they only thaw out your brain? What if they just upload your consciousness to a computer? And do clones count? All of this is in play in these discussions. They talked to one 76-year-old guy in Michigan who's trying to plan for life after death. He's putting $100,000 in a revival trust, with the rest of his money going to his daughter and a foundation that he set up. And the joke's going to be on him. 100 grand probably won't buy a gallon of milk in 100 years. I wonder, do the planners actually believe in the possibility? I wonder. Maybe not. I mean, just like a defense lawyer doesn't have to believe his client is innocent. As for Brian Johnson, he found out this week he has an incurable stomach disease. So, he's still working at it. We want forever, and we never learn. Just saying.
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0: Rock 103. Man, I love that one. That is Amy Lee and Evanescence. Who will you follow? I'm the Greek. Good to have you along this afternoon. You heard that AC/DC mashup. Your last chance to win tickets, man. The show is Saturday in Charlotte. It's going to be a pretty fun night, I got to tell you. And I've got another pair of tickets to give away. Let's see if we can hook someone up. To the phones, Rock 103, who is this?
1: This is Lynn.
0: Hey, Lynn, you were caller 5. You're a winner.
1: I'm caller 5. Woo-hoo!
0: You were caller 5. I got AC/DC tickets for you Saturday. You up for that?
1: Yes, sounds great.
0: It's going to be a crazy show, man. 75,000 people, and you'll be right there in the middle of it all.
1: Oh, my gosh, that sounds cool. Thanks.
0: It's going to be nuts. All right, where are you calling us from, Lynn? Are you still at work?
1: Nope, at Hope Mills, North Carolina.
0: All right, so... you're the winner. You get to call the shot on the next AC/DC song we play. What would you like to hear? Name your poison.
1: What song do you want to hear? AC/DC song. Which one?
2: Back in Black.
1: Back in Black.
0: Back in Black it is. You ever won from us before?
1: No, sir.
0: All right. New blood. Welcome to the family, Lynn. Saturday night, acdc.com, where you can get your tickets. 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
26: Few people now have asked me about a TikTok trend that they've come across. It's called 75 Hard. The challenge was created by entrepreneur and author Andy Frisella, who calls it a, quote, transformative mental toughness program and an Ironman for your brain. So here's what it entails. Eat a structured diet with no alcohol, drink a gallon of water, read 10 pages of nonfiction, take a progress photo, and complete two 45-minute workouts, one of them outdoors, every day for 75 days. quite a challenge. We asked CNN fitness contributor Dana Santis about this, who reminded us that sustainable fitness isn't about punishment or proving discipline through extremes. It's about building habits that integrate into your lifestyle in a way that feels supportive and repeatable. If you ask me, that's going to be the key to long-term success. I'm Dr. Sanjay Gupta, helping you live a better life.
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6: Warm and muggy tonight. Maybe a shower here or there. Going to get down to about 76. Drier and hotter tomorrow with a high of 98. For CBS 17 forecast, it is 95. Rock 103.

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Latest from Five Finger Death Punch there. It's called Eye of the Storm. I'm the Greek. Going to do a little NFL news here in a bit. Also going to get you qualified to win this trip to the Aftershock Festival.

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1: If your friend was a real-life superhero and they confided in you that that's what they do, what would you do?
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3: Sure,
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19: A Better Life with Dr. Sanjay Gupta.
20: Osteoporosis affects millions of people in the United States and around the world. It's a disease that basically causes someone's bones to become weak, brittle, and porous, which can increase their risk of fractures. Now, the good news here is there are things you can do other than, or in addition to, taking medications to prevent fractures before it's too late. One is to up your intake of calcium and vitamin D. You also want to eat more protein. One functional medicine dietitian told us that that helps build muscle, and if you're building muscle strength, then you are also building bone strength. You want to be mindful of your workouts. The best ways to build bone density, one therapist told us, are going to be resistance exercises like lifting weights, and also exercises that make your bones take a bit of an impact, such as jumping or even running, just loading the bones a little bit more. I'm Dr. Sanjay Gupta, helping you live a better life.
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17 forecast, warm, muggy tonight. Possible shower after low down to 76. Dry or hotter tomorrow, high of 98. 95. 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

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Clean Eats, Westwood Shops, Shopping Center is on there. Still got some of the Carolina golf cars, just a handful of them left. 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All right, let's get you qualified to win this trip to the Aftershock Festival, big old rock, metal, and punk festival out there in Sacramento, California in October. Tool's going to be there, Queens of the Stone Age, The Offspring, about 100 bands over 4 days, and you could be there. We're talking five nights at a hotel, VIP wristbands with cool lounges and free food and drink and all kinds of rock star perks, and we'll get you $1,500 to get you out there and back. It's the Aftershock Festival, and all you got to do to get yourself qualified is text the national keyword to 95819. The keyword right now is shock. Shock. Text that to 95819. Good luck to you, man. It's Shinedown.

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Well, NFL news for you. Boy, our Panthers announced today that FanFest is returning to Bank of America Stadium on July 31st. Fans get the chance to see the players up close at a training camp practice. They could possibly take home a memento from the event. Players will circle the field after the practice and sign autographs at the wall. The night ends with a big fireworks and laser show. And fans get roster flip cards. Kids will have the chance to take part in the helmet walk before practice. Costs you $5 to get in, and you get tickets at Panthers.com. But all the money goes to charity. It's the Panthers Fan Fest. It's huge every year. It's a fun time, man. A baseball Tigers pitcher, Justin Verlander, owner of 3 Cy Young Awards, 2 World Series titles, and he's about to play in his 10th All-Star game, said today he is retiring after this season. He's 43. He's the oldest player in the game. Next stop, Cooperstown. You know it. Our first-place Woodpeckers, they've lost a couple up there in Wilson. The teams are tied atop the Carolina League North. They'll play there all this week, be back next week for the All-Star break, back at Segra on July 17th. Our next Thirsty Thursday is July 30th. You can get all that info at FayettevilleWoodpeckers.com.

Your CBS 17 forecast looks like it's going to be warm and muggy tonight. Maybe a shower here or there, low down to 76. Drier and hotter tomorrow with a high of 98. 94 right now. 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

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About to slide out of here. Tomorrow morning, you got the Free Beer and Hot Wings morning show. Free Beer and Hot Wings will be giving you the free ride song of the day on the 20s all morning long, so you can get yourself qualified tomorrow afternoon to win this cool free ride from Flip My Cycle. We've also got more AC/DC tickets for Saturday's show in Charlotte and more chances to get qualified to win this trip to Aftershock. Steve Gorman Rocks is coming your way next. Y'all have a great night. We'll see you.

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